0: Born in 1909 in Wegenheim, Belgium, he entered Leuven University to study theology in 1932. After graduating from the university in 1933, he joined the Société des Auxiliaires des Missions, better known as SAM. Established in Belgium in the late 1920s, the society focused on recruiting and training priests to support local bishops in mission territories. To learn more about Father Meus and SAM, we spoke with an expert via video call.
1: I am a professor of Chinese history at Whitworth University. What I specialize in is the history of missions in China.
0: Professor Clark has published numerous articles on Catholic missionary activities in China, and in 2018, he collaborated with his colleagues to create a digital archive of SAM's photographs documenting missionary work in China.
1: The Société des Auxiliaires des Missions, often called SAM or SAM, they were established largely to promote and to continue the legacy of a very famous Belgian missionary called Vincent Leb. And Leb went to China in 1901 and discovered very quickly that European missionaries dominated Chinese Christian society. And Leb wanted to liberate China from the sort of authority of these Western missionary bishops. And in 1922, he met a Belgian priest by the name of André Bolland. And Bolland shared a lot of the same interests in empowering Asia that Vincent Leb had. And what happened was they decided to found an order called the Société des Auxiliaires des Missions, which is an order of or a congregation of missionaries whose job it was to help Chinese bishops, that is, to promote and serve Chinese bishops rather than French or German or Italian bishops in China.
0: Father Meus also shared the vision of the SAM, and in 1935, he set out for China. There, he was ordained a priest by Bishop Zhu Kaimin, one of the first local Chinese bishops. To learn more about Father Meus, our team looked for another expert. As there is very little research on Father Meus in Korea, finding an expert to speak about him was quite difficult. That was when we met this person.
2: 저는 송명호라고 합니다.
0: Mr. Song Myung-ho is the only researcher in Korea who has studied Father Meus and published his findings in scholarly articles.
2: 메우사 신부가 이제 원래는 벨기에 신부인데 상하이에 와가지고 거기서 이제 중국어를 이제 자기가 이제 배우고 싶다 하니까 축하임이라고 이제 주교. 주교를 어떻게 또 만나게 됩니다. 주교가 비트거잖아요. 그래서 중국 말부터 역사, 문화 다 배우자 다 가르쳐 줬어요. 그리고 이제 그러다 보니까 그래서 이제 한 2년 동안, 1935년, 36년 동안, 2년 동안에 정이 들고 공부도 엄청 많이 했대요. 맹자 논어도 다 배울 정도로 공부를 많이 했다고 그러거든요. 그래가지고 1936년 12월 25일 날 축하이면 그 주교가 신부 서품을 해줘요. 저 메우사 신부한테. 그런데 그날 메우사 신부가 중국을 귀하러 해. 중국인으로. 나 중국인이 되고 싶다. 그래서 중국이 되는 거예요. 그냥 그렇게.
0: In the 1930s, while Father Meus was active in China, many significant events were taking place in the country. In 1931, Japan triggered the Manchurian incident, occupying northeastern China and establishing the puppet state of Manchukuo. Then, in 1937, the Second Sino-Japanese War broke out. Father Mayus paid close attention to China's political and social situation at the time, and he played an important role in bringing these events to the wider world. But Father Mayus' attention was not limited to China alone.
1: I think one of the things that Father Mayus really excelled at was his involvement with people like, and one of the things you're interested in is Bishop Yubin.

0: Father Mayus and Yubin helped people to learn about the situation of the Korean government in exile that was in China. He helped make the world aware that China was a victim of Japanese invasion, that Korea had suffered under Japanese occupation. So those were some of the things that Father Mayus really did. He tried to make the world understand better the situation and history of what was happening in China.
1: It's remarkable that Father Mayus also took a deep interest in Korea, which was under Japanese rule. Many Korean independence activists were operating in China at the time, avoiding Japanese surveillance to continue their efforts. Then, could there have been some interaction between Father Mayus and these Korean activists in China? We posed this question to Song Myung-ho.
2: 매우사 신부가 중국에 있으면서 한국에 중국이 임시정부를 차렸다는 걸 망명 와가지고 가서 보니까 일본인 아주 나쁜 나라라는 거야. 남은 나라를 침탈해가지고 차 뺏어가지고 주권 다 뺏고 그러다 보니까 그 국민이 지금 중국에까지 와가지고 이렇게 새로운 임시정부를 만들어 활동한다 보니까 그 젊은 신학도가 의분이 찬 거야 이게. 그래가지고 이제 그 김구 선생하고 가까워졌는데
1: Kim Gu. He was one of Korea's leading independence activists. In 1919, after the March 1st movement, the Provisional Government of the Republic of Korea was established as there was a pressing need for an effective political organization to pursue independence. Kim Gu joined the Provisional Government of the Republic of Korea in its early days and actively worked with it. After the government moved to Chongqing in 1940, he became its premier. As premier, he worked tirelessly to promote diplomacy, strengthen the Korean Liberation Army, and unite the Korean people, all in pursuit of Korea's independence.
2: 그래서 이제 그 김구 선생하고 그 우빈 주교가 이제 소개를 해가지고 김구 선생을 만났는데. 그때 임시정부에서 사람을 만난다는 건 함부로 만나면 안 돼요. 첩자가 있고 밀정이 있잖아요. 그게 만날 수가 없죠. 더군다나 애국인인데 잘못했다가는 그 임시정부가 날아갈 판이잖아요. 밀정해가지고. 근데 이제 몇 번 수차례 만났다고 그래요. 만나고 보니까 김구 주석이 이 정도면 믿을만 하다. 그래서 제가 속내를 이제 털어내기 시작한 거예요.
1: With the help of Song Myung-ho, our team was able to locate a newspaper article published in 1941. From this article, we could infer that Kim Gu and Father Mayus had been quite close.

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1: And in 1941, Premier Kim Gu made a significant request to Father Meus.
2: I'll be heading to the United States. I wanted to stop by and give you my regards before I go. To America. In that case, please wait right here for a second.
3: I have a request for Father Meus. Since you have been supporting our liberation movement with all your heart, I ask that you share these words of righteousness with our fellow Koreans you meet during your travels. If you wish to end the sorrow of a lost nation, and if you desire to enjoy freedom and happiness, devote your strength, your manpower, and your resources to the Korean Liberation Army. Let us overthrow our enemy, Japan, now a spent force like a spent arrow, and achieve the complete independence of our homeland. March 16, 1941, in Chongqing. Sincerely, Kim Gu. Father Meus, I have a request. When you reach America, please deliver this taegukgi to our Korean compatriots there. Yes, I understand. I will make sure this taegukgi reaches them without fail.
1: And so, Father Meus set off for the United States, carrying with him the taegukgi, personally inscribed by Premier Kim Gu.
0: 근데 매우사 신부가 엄청 바쁜 분이었어요. 그때 30대인데 굉장히 바쁜 분이어가지고 1년 동안을 막 우리나라 사람 만나지를 못했나 봐요. 자기 일이 바쁘다 보니까. 그래가지고 이제 때가 돼서 본국 중국으로 귀국할 때쯤 돼서 김구 선생님께서 줬던 태극기 생각난 거예요. 그래가지고 LA에 와가지고 로스앤젤레스 와가지고 도산 안창호 선생 부인 이혜련 여사를 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
1: The fact that the taegukgi was delivered to Lee Hae-ryon, the wife of An Chang-ho, also carries profound significance. This is because An Chang-ho and his family played a pivotal role in leading the Korean independence movement within the United States. An Chang-ho is also one of the most prominent figures representing the Korean independence movement. He placed a special emphasis on education and national self-reliance, dedicating his life to the independence of Korea and the future of its people. He was one of the driving forces behind the establishment of the provisional government and led the independence movement across the globe, from Korea to China, Manchuria, Mexico, and the United States. In particular, he organized the Korean National Association in the U.S. and laid a solid foundation for the overseas movement by forging strategic alliances with various nations. Furthermore, his family, including his wife Lee Hae-ryon, devoted themselves to the cause of Korean independence alongside him. But why was it so important to deliver this taegukgi to the Korean compatriots in America? Our team decided to meet with an expert via video call to learn more about the details and the history of this taegukgi.
4: Well, Korean communities in both in the United States and China has maintained very close relations.
1: Professor Edward Tae-han Chang has long studied An Chang-ho's activities in the Korean independence movement in the United States. He also identified the location of Pachapa Camp, the first Korean settlement in America, established by An Chang-ho in Riverside, California in the early 1900s.
4: Korean National Association, founded by Joseon An Chang-ho in 1909, was the main organization that did a fundraising and sent funds to the Korean Provisional Government right after its establishment in 1919. So they had mutual respect and a mutual connection between the two organizations.
1: The year Premier Kim Gu sent the taegukgi through Father Mayus was 1941, 3 years after the passing of An Chang-ho. Following the loss of An Chang-ho's leadership and influence, Korean independence activists began to face significant challenges in raising funds for the movement. Could it be that Premier Kim Gu sent the taegukgi through Father Mayus as a way to overcome this crisis?
4: I think Kim Gu was sending signal to Hellenan and Korean communities in the United States to continue to support Korean Provisional Government as well as Korean Independence Army's effort, guerrilla effort against Japanese military. So he needed financial support from the United States, Korean communities. So as a symbolism, he sent his taegukgi signed by him and as a sign of respect not only to An Chang-ho and An Chang-ho family, recognition of their contributions and to independence of Korea, at the same time requesting to continue to do fundraising efforts and send funds to China.
1: The fact that Father Mayus delivered the taegukgi bearing Premier Kim Gu's handwritten message to Lee Hae-ryon can also be confirmed through an article in the Shinan Minbo.

0: Since Korea and Belgium first established ties 125 years ago, countless individuals, including Father Mayus, have woven together the shared history of our two nations.
1: History has clearly an impact on the present. And I think it's important to be reminded and to be aware of this long-standing relationship that Belgium and Korea do have and have shaped, I would say, over 12 decades. Sometimes in easier times, sometimes in more complicated times. But I think that nations and peoples can speak to one another, not necessarily the hard way, but through excellence, through creativity, through creating understanding, and certainly sharing experience and knowledge. And this is absolutely what I hope that Belgium will be able to do here in Korea, and that we are going to come out stronger and even better friends through that way.
0: And we hope that today's story of the Taegukgi, which Father Mayus carried so close to his heart, has shed new light on a hidden chapter in the shared history of our two nations.

0: Korea Initiative.
1: The future is already in motion. Intelligence redesigns reality. It's culture moves the world. Our vision reaches into the infinite. Together, we will go even further.
0: The K Initiative.

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1: Truth, clarity, and impartiality. 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
1: This isn't just news, it's our commitment. 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

thousands of years, one breath has endured. More than a martial art, it is the Korean way of life. Taekwondo, connecting the world. Smarter than ever, Taekwondo leaps toward a new future, connecting the world through a single movement. The spirit of Korea meets the boundless energy of K-pop. No longer just a sport, Taekwondo is at the heart of K-culture, bringing Korea's spirit to the world. A beautiful culture, connecting heart to heart. We now strive to safeguard Taekwondo's community training culture as a treasured heritage for all humanity. The pride of Korea, Taekwondo.

0: Hello and welcome to our morning edition of Arirang News. We begin with these stories making the headlines at this hour.
1: More than 100 people have been killed in Colombia after a 7.4 magnitude earthquake struck the western part of the country. The death toll is likely to rise as rescuers continue to search damaged buildings, while the country has declared a state of emergency. U.S. President Donald Trump is demanding that Iran pay compensation for all of the people that they have killed and wounded. This comes after Iran itself called for its own compensation for war damages, as well as an end to U.S. sanctions and military threats before the Strait of Hormuz is reopened. Ukrainian President Volodymyr Zelensky says Russia is preparing to deploy more North Korean troops and that it has received additional ballistic missiles from Pyongyang. He also said Moscow could no longer sustain its war without support from North Korea.
0: We begin this morning with a deadly earthquake in Colombia. Rescue workers are racing to reach people trapped beneath collapsed buildings after an earthquake struck the west of the country. The powerful tremor has killed more than 100 people and damaged hospitals, airports, and hundreds of homes. Our Oh Soo-young starts us off.
2: Colombia has declared a national state of emergency after its deadliest earthquake in a decade killed at least 111 people. The magnitude 7.4 quake struck the west of the country on Monday morning. Its epicenter was near San Jose del Palma in the remote Chocó region. At least 87 other people were injured, and around 1,600 buildings were damaged, including at least 61 that completely collapsed. Pereira and Cali were among the hardest hit cities, where residents joined rescuers searching for people beneath the rubble.
3: The damage is huge, lots of injured, definitely some deaths, I already know of some. Now we wait that those who can help, not only us, but the most vulnerable, should do it, because it is part of the humanism we all should have.
2: Hospitals and emergency facilities were damaged. Several airports also suspended operations for structural inspections. Communications were disrupted in the Chocó region, complicating efforts to assess the destruction and reach isolated communities.
3: I thought, well, let's wait for it to pass. But we saw that the magnitude was too strong. So we searched for a place where we knew was solid ground here in the square. I think that if it had lasted five more seconds, there wouldn't be anything left. I think we really reached the limit of resistance.
2: The earthquake was felt across Colombia and in neighboring Ecuador and Panama. At least 21 aftershocks were recorded by late Monday, with further tremors possible. Rescue teams are searching collapsed buildings as authorities warn the death toll could rise. Oh Soo-young, Arirang News.
0: Meanwhile, U.S. President Donald Trump is demanding compensation from Iran, adding a new condition to negotiations over reopening the Strait of Hormuz. The demand comes after Tehran issued its own call for war damages and a U.S. troop withdrawal. Our Lee Seung-jae has more.
4: U.S. President Donald Trump on Monday demanded that Iran pay compensation for people he says were killed in wars, attacks, and protests, adding a new condition that could further complicate efforts to reopen the Strait of Hormuz.
5: Well, they asked for reparations, you might say, or they asked for money for the damage that we've done. I said, that's a good idea. Well, we're going to ask for money for the damage they've done over a 50-year period, whether you go SS Cole or whether you go all of the people that were so badly hurt, so badly wounded or killed, many thousands of people.
4: Trump's comments come after Iran's own calls for compensation and an end to U.S. sanctions. The issue emerged after negotiations between Iran and Oman over the weekend. Tehran said it would not agree to reopen the Strait of Hormuz unless Washington meets several conditions, including compensation for war damage and the withdrawal of U.S. troops. In a post on Truth Social on Monday, Trump also responded by saying Iran should instead compensate the families of Americans and others killed in conflicts and attacks linked to Tehran. He also called for payments to the families of what he described as innocent protesters killed by Iran's ruling regime over the past half century. Trump said the compensation requirement will now be added to future negotiations. At least 18 U.S. service members have been killed in Middle East attacks connected to the U.S. war with Iran since the conflict began more than 5 months ago. Iran presented six conditions to the United States on Saturday, declaring that the Strait of Hormuz will remain closed until its demands are met. Lee Seung-jae, Arirang News.
0: And the U.S. State Department says it has revoked more than 175,000 visas from foreign nationals under U.S. President Donald Trump's administration as Washington continues its sweeping immigration crackdown. The department says most revocations followed encounters with law enforcement, with assault, driving under the influence, theft, and drug offenses among the leading reasons. Officials say visas were also revoked from foreign nationals accused of serious crimes and immigration fraud, as well as those who threatened U.S. citizens or posed national security risks. In one example, a U.S. embassy in North Africa revoked more than 100 visas from so-called birth tourists, parents accused of traveling to the United States primarily to give birth so their children could obtain U.S. citizenship. Ukrainian President Volodymyr Zelensky says Russia is preparing to deploy more North Korean troops and has received additional ballistic missiles from Pyongyang. In a video address on Monday, Zelensky claimed Moscow could no longer sustain its war without North Korean support. A day earlier, he said as many as 50,000 North Korean troops could eventually be stationed in Russia, up from an earlier estimate of 30,000. Ukraine's military intelligence separately told Reuters that a roughly 90-member North Korean missile unit was deploying to Russia's Voronezh region. It could operate six launchers and up to 120 missiles. Neither Moscow nor Pyongyang have responded to the allegations. South Korea plans to enact a special law by the end of this year to support the government's three so-called mega projects aimed at strengthening competitiveness in semiconductors, physical AI, and AI data centers. And the enforcement decree of the country's Special Semiconductor Act will also take effect today to ease the financial burden on chip makers and speed up the development of semiconductor production facilities. For more on the domestic economy, we're joined today by Professor Kim Yong-jin, professor at Seogang Business School. Professor Kim, thanks for coming on today.
6: Good morning.
0: So how might these government's efforts speed up the development of semiconductor hubs change the chip manufacturing landscape in South Korea?
6: Well, you know, as you know, you mentioned the newly enacted Special Semiconductor Act, which is called like the Special Act on Strengthening and Fostering the Competitiveness of the Semiconductor Industry. It's a long name, but I did make it clear, right? It takes effect today. It will mark a fundamental paradigm shift for South Korea. It, you know, transitions the country's chip sector from private-led development into a state-backed all-out welfare systems. By legally binding the government to shoulder infrastructure costs and bypass administrative red tape, this law will drastically reshape the Korean chip manufacturing landscape in four major ways. First one is zero infrastructure financial burden for chip makers, which means that the government and local government will now cover 50% to 100% of the cost for critical infrastructure, including electricity, industrial water, and road. The second is elimination of administrative red tape, you know, is what is called timeout system. The third one is geographical expansion to nationwide, you know, mega belt. I mean, it is now is focusing on the capital area, but in, we're moving toward, you know, locals. And finally, the fortifying the local supply chain, including sub-materials and equipment, massive financial ecosystem, and joint R&D infrastructure. This law is expected to level the playing field against the U.S. CHIPS Act and Taiwan's aggressive state protectionism. In South Korea, chip makers are no longer fighting globally global subsidy wars alone. And they now have the full financial and legal backing of the state, to, you know, build a world, you know, fastest growing semiconductor production ecosystem.
0: Right. And I also want to ask you about the tax reform plan that the government recently unveiled, and that's aimed at expanding tax benefits for owner-occupied homes while imposing a heavier tax burden on higher-value properties. But there have been calls to reconsider some of these measures. Could this plan actually help lower home prices in Korea? And why has it been so controversial?
6: Well, I think, you know, that's right. It's very, very controversial, right? And the key point of the Lee Jae-myung administration's 2026 tax reform plan is to shift the real estate tax system away from the number of properties owned to focusing strictly on property value and actual length of residency. It was, you know, called for a long time. The primary goal of the overhaul is to cool down the red hot, you know, housing market and stabilize home prices. However, the package, you know, has triggered fierce controversy, you know, because it significantly complicates the tax code and risks, you know, unintended consequences for ordinary tenant like us. The plan's, you know, effectiveness in lowering home price is highly debated, with economists, you know, projecting mixed long-term result. Okay, let's see, you know, think about how it could help, you know, low prices. First one is by penalizing speculative and non-resident buyers. Despite, you know, pressure, speculative buyers to dump non-owned, you know, occupied unit and increasing housing supply. Secondly, aggressive taxation on luxury estate is designed to deflate the premium on ultra-expensive apartment. Thirdly, the government has suspended capital gains tax surcharges for multi-home owners until 2028. And this, you know, time period will encourage multi-home owners to sell off, you know, excess properties immediately before the heavy holding taxes, you know, take full effect. However, it might fail, you know, to lower prices, you know, because number one is the lock-in effect. Once the temporary capital gain tax relief expires in 2028, the massive tax burden on selling luxury homes will discourage owners from putting their, you know, properties on the market. This will, you know, chalk off a supply, potentially, you know, forcing luxury real estate prices to even get higher. And secondly, you know, the gliding single home trend means, you know, because the owners occupy homes with a market value under 2 billion won and now completely exempt from the tax, capital, you know, may heavily consolidated in single high quality residential properties in prime Seoul locations, and so driving

0: these specific products to sell.
1: Right, and this tax reform plan also includes changes to individual savings accounts, or ISAs, as well as legislation aimed at preventing companies from deliberately suppressing their stock prices. And President Yi has now ordered a full review of these measures. So why has the government decided to reconsider them?
0: Yeah, as you mentioned, you know, President Li Jianping ordered a full review the proposed individual savings account, what is called the ISA overhaul, and the Stock Price Suppression Prevention Act, right? The abrupt decision followed the intense backlash from, you know, retail investors, financial institutions, and lawmakers, and even individuals. Now, critics, you know, argue that the ministry's drafted supply policy with severe legal loopholes. The original tax reform plan introduced a new productive finance ISA. It aimed to incentivize the investment in domestic assets by offering higher tax exemptions. However, the proposal contained restrictive clauses that reduce existing financial benefits for small-scale retail investors, such as eliminating overseas ETFs and cutting long-term investment benefits. You know, President Li criticized, you know, working-level the officers, you know, for failing to understand the sensitivity of policy, you know, beneficiaries, and so that, you know, he say, okay, we need to re-review that, and so that, you know, think about the protecting young investors, right? And then the Stock Price Suppression Prevention Act was originally meant to stop controlling families from artificially driving down their own company stock prices, you know, to pay lower inheritance and gift taxes during, you know, generational successions. However, experts discovered, you know, major functional flaws like excessively narrow scope with a company's price book ratio and time, and also perverse, you know, long-term incentives. So they have to really rethink about our whole policy schemes.
1: Right, right. We'll have to see how that goes. All right, Professor Kim, I'm afraid that's all the time we have for today. Thank you so much for coming on this morning. We appreciate it.
0: Thanks for having me.

0: In the southern city of Busan, a specialized complex facilitates Korea's supply chain for power semiconductors. Our An Sung-jin is there to see how these companies create a part of the ecosystem.
1: Korea is a powerhouse for semiconductors, and when people think of the industry, names like Samsung Electronics and SK Hynix usually come to mind. Yet behind the country's global competitiveness is a vast network of smaller equipment, components, and materials companies that strengthen domestic chip supply chains.
2: 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Based on the design tailored for each customer, these copper molds are printed, inspected, and packaged for export, which take up 90% of their products. 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Copper clips act like its steel frame. 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
3: In power semiconductors, the choice of materials is critical as it significantly affects performance and final output. The clip material we manufacture is not only used in electric vehicles, but also in NVIDIA's data centers, where we have recently seen significant increase in orders.
2: Power semiconductors are different from conventional chips. And as demand grows for electric vehicles, renewable energy, and data centers, so does the need for power semiconductors that can operate more efficiently and manage heat. Busan's power semiconductor specialized complex is the only complex of its kind in Korea. The city is working to build a local ecosystem around power semiconductors, particularly in materials, components, and equipment, as it looks to further broaden the scope of the initiative by expanding programs like training specialized talent.
4: The

0: Korean semiconductor market has traditionally been dominated by memory semiconductors. However, we can differentiate ourselves as the power semiconductor remains an essential component, and in the long term, our goal is to establish an integrated public-private foundry cluster that can support companies.
1: And that's why the country continues to strengthen its policy support for the power semiconductor supply chain with initiatives to further enhance competitiveness. The push comes as the global power semiconductor industry enters another period of strong demand. But Korea's competitiveness will depend on more than its biggest chip makers, as the smaller companies supplying the materials, components, and equipment behind them will play an even bigger part. An Sung-jin, Arirang News, Busan.
2: Good morning, I'm Chu Ji-hyun, and this is The World Now. Off the coast of Oman, oil from a stranded tanker has spread across almost 400 square kilometers of a protected marine reserve. The Omani government said on Monday that the tanker Caroline Bazengi ran into trouble in early June and has been stuck near the Halaniyat Islands ever since. It was carrying close to 1 million barrels of Russian crude bound for Asia. Security sources say there were signs that an explosion had damaged the ship. The oil slick now sits within about 7 kilometers of the coast. The Caroline Bazengi is part of Russia's shadow fleet of aging tankers and is under European sanctions. In the United States, President Donald Trump signed an order on Monday calling for childhood vaccinations to be spread out across separate doctors' visits. The order, which goes against the advice of doctors' groups, asked the health department to offer the measles, mumps, and rubella shot as three separate injections. Trump again suggested vaccines may be behind rising autism rates, despite decades of studies finding no link between them. The American Academy of Pediatrics says the latest order spreads fear and confusion. Doctors warn that delaying shots leaves children exposed to preventable diseases for longer. In Europe, this summer's heat and drought could wipe out most of the growth the European Union expected this year, according to a report published Saturday by the Dutch bank Triodos. The bank puts the damage at about 1% of the bloc's output, which is worth roughly $208 billion. Most of the figure is due to workers getting less done in the heat. France looks like being the worst hit, as repeated heat waves could push its economy into a contraction this year. The European Commission had forecast EU growth of 1.1%. In the United States, jury selection has begun in the murder trial over the killing of rap legend Tupac Shakur 30 years after he was shot in Las Vegas. Prosecutors say 63-year-old Duane Davis organized the drive-by shooting. He has pleaded not guilty. Under Nevada law, he can be convicted even if he did not fire the gun. Tupac was 25 years old at the height of his rap career and known for his inspirational lyrics. The case went cold for nearly three decades until Davis began talking publicly about being involved in the crime.

Despite the afternoon heat, we can breathe a little easier in the mornings and evenings. Most of the heat wave warnings have been lifted, while a heat advisory has been issued in the capital area and western parts of Korea. And thanks to northeasterly winds, much of Gangwon-do province will stay below 30 degrees Celsius all day today. Most of the country will turn sunny as the day goes on, bringing plenty of strong sunshine, boosting UV levels to very high levels in much of country. So please keep the sunscreen and water bottle close. And this afternoon, Seoul will be getting up to 34 degrees Celsius, Gwangju at 33 degrees, but much of the eastern regions will have much more comfortable temperatures, topping out at 31 degrees in Daegu and Busan, Gyeongju at just 29 degrees. Extreme heat has eased, but we are not out of the woods yet. Afternoon temperatures will remain around 34 degrees Celsius through the weekend here in the capital, with warmer daytime lows, and more rain is expected along the east coast from tomorrow.

0: That's all we have for this morning. Arirang News will be back at noon Korea time. Thanks for watching.
1: For thousands of years, one breath has endured. More than a martial art, it is the Korean way of life. Taekwondo, connecting the world. Smarter than ever, Taekwondo leaps toward a new future, connecting the world through a single movement. The spirit of Korea meets the boundless energy of K-pop. No longer just a sport, Taekwondo is at the heart of K-culture, bringing Korea's spirit to the world. A beautiful culture, connecting heart to heart. We now strive to safeguard Taekwondo's community training culture as a treasured heritage for all humanity. The pride of Korea, Taekwondo.

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0: Bringing news just for you, Tuesday, August 11th here in Seoul. I'm Lee Jin, and this is News Generation. Joining us today is Cheska.
3: Happy Tuesday, everyone!
0: Happy Tuesday! Also, Gabby's with us.
2: Great to be here.
0: Both are here to speak on behalf of people in their 20s and 30s. So we're now on the second day of the weekend. As summer vacation season gets into full swing, many people are packing their bags and heading off for a well-deserved break. So summer vacation is here and travel plans are at the top of many people's minds. So Cheska, starting with you, what are your summer vacation plans?
1: So I actually do, and it's actually perfect for today's episode because the plans I have are actually the spots that we're going to introduce in today's
0: episode.
1: Ooh,
0: okay.
2: Nice.
1: And they are Gangneung and Jeju.
0: Oh my gosh.
2: Jealous.
0: The most popular summer escapes.
1: I was going to say, these are the quite hot spots for summer here in South Korea, and I can already see Fabio steaming with jealousy.
2: Over it.
1: And I'm just going to put it out there just to make him a little bit more jealous. Jeju has officially became my second home.
0: Oh my gosh.
1: Because for its wonderful beaches, but also for a horse riding forest that I go very, very often.
2: Horse riding forest?
1: Yeah. Just
0: so how often do you go for you to consider it your second home?
1: For at least twice a year.
0: Wow.
1: Yeah, I know.
2: Oh, wow.
1: Not twice in my life, twice a year.
2: Fill me in those plane tickets, please.
1: I will. And you get to ride the bike along the ocean coast as well, which is beautiful. And I normally try to stay put during the peak summer season because, as you know, Koreans are very excited when it comes to summer travels. So a lot of these places we're going to introduce can become a little bit packed. Mm-hmm. But if you go during a little cooler season, during the end of August or even early September, because the weather is still nice here in Korea, I think you can have a lovely experience. And for me, I also like to go to Mongolia.
0: Mongolia? Okay,
1: yes,
0: wow.
1: During the summer.
0: We're not doing anything halfway.
1: We gotta go all the way in. But I might have to say my little sweet hideout spot in Korea that not many people might know of is actually Incheon.
2: Incheon.
1: Which, Susan, you go very frequently,
0: I do,
1: right?
0: I do.
1: Yeah. Mm-hmm. Because it has a beach, but you also have a little bit of like nice city vibe. So it's a perfect getaway place without having to run into too many people.
0: And there's so many different places you can visit within Incheon. And that's
1: exactly.
0: Also fun, exploring the area. So
1: exactly.
0: It's clear that you know how to spend summer.
1: I guess I do.
0: So Fabio, what about you?
2: Well, every summer I have spent in Korea so far, I have traveled around the country, but also abroad. I'm probably not as well-versed in this topic as Cheska, but I have visited the Philippines, Thailand, Japan, and so on. But that being said, this year I have been quite busy with work, and so I haven't been able to travel yet. It's already mid-August.
0: Mm-hmm.
2: There's like TikTok. I think it's time for me to go to Jeju Island, and maybe this time I will not miss out on any horse riding forest.
1: Yes.
2: Yeah, that's definitely on my bucket list.
1: You've got to join me, yeah?
0: Right, I mean, there's so much to do. So it just goes to show that even if you're busy, there's always one destination you don't want to miss before summer is over. And that's why we're going to talk more about this. But first, let's take a look at the screen.

0: It seems like every summer breaks another heat record, and somehow the next one always feels even hotter. That's why for many people, summer vacation isn't just about taking a break, it's about finding the perfect escape from the heat. Fortunately, Korea offers plenty of ways to cool off, whether you're leaving the city behind or making the most of summer right here in Seoul. So today on News Generation, we take a closer look at some of Korea's best summer destinations just outside Seoul, fun ways to beat the heat without leaving the capital, and the latest summer travel trends shaping this year's vacation season. Just as we saw in a video, Korea has no shortage of places to escape the summer heat. So whether you're after beaches, mountains, or great food, there is something for every type of traveler. So let's start with some of our top summer getaways. So what are Korea's best summer vacation destinations, Fabio?
1: Well, unfortunately, I'm not able to call it my second home yet. But if we're thinking about vacation destinations in South Korea, I think Jeju Island comes to mind first. So for those who might not know, Jeju Island is a southern island that belongs to South Korea and is quite popular as a getaway for both foreigners and Koreans. And I think it's especially a must visit destination if you can drive, because it's very easy to get around and explore lots of beautiful landscapes. I think one of the most beautiful parts about it is the Emerald Color Sea. But it's also in contrast to those very volcanic rocks that are kind of dark. And I think that relationship between both aesthetics is just so, so beautiful.
2: It's that contrast, right?
1: Exactly. And so last time I visited, which was last year, I actually went to a little beach that was called Konan Beach. And it had just exactly that landscape. It was just beautiful. If you go to Jeju, you can do a lot of things. Well, you can see cliffs like this. I think the natural landscapes are just amazing. There's also temples on top of the mountain. You have volcanic hills, lots of beautiful cafes and restaurants.
0: That looks so good.
1: That looks so good. I'm jealous again about myself this time. But yes, as you can see, I really enjoy Jeju Island. And
2: look,
1: apparently you also have horse riding forest. I did not know about that, so that's definitely on my bucket list. I would definitely do that next time I visit. And many of these activities are just focused on relaxing and enjoying nature. And I think that's the best part about visiting Jeju Island.
0: Right, so Jeju really does seem to have everything. Swimming beaches, stunning beaches, beautiful nature, and plenty of spots just to slow down and recharge, and also very delicious looking desserts at beautiful cafes, as we just saw. So of course, Jeju isn't the only place with breathtaking coastal views. So what other destinations would you recommend in Korea, Jessica?
2: Yeah, since Fabio took Jeju away, Jeju is still my favorite place. But sometimes for some people, flying and traveling can take a toll. So the quickest way to find the most beautiful ocean is inland. We travel far to the east. Now, East Sea, Donghae, is known for its beauty, especially in Gangwon-do. Take a look at the map. South Korea is so unique in that the three sides of the peninsula actually meets the ocean, and the East Sea is a popular vacation spot because the ocean itself is perfect for swimming and also vacationing. It is mostly sandy beach with emerald green ocean, and there's a lot of great tourist spots, especially food and cafes. And I know Fabio showed his dessert, but for cafe lovers like myself, this is a great place. Here in EC, you can surf, eat, drink, enjoy time alone, and actually party, because it's becoming a very popular spot for MZ generation and young people. And also for very active workout crew, because the last time I heard, they're building those beach gym that really good athletic people kind of go and do in California, kind of like the Gold Gym. So EC is definitely the place if you want that kind of like vibrant energy.
1: And to like acro yoga or like things like that.
0: Right, so I feel like a lot of young people might actually enjoy the East Coast more in a way. So I like that each East Coast city has its own personality, like great coffee in Gangneung and surfing in Yangyang, or fresh seafood in Sokcho. So if you're looking for something a little more energetic, there's another city that comes to mind. So what about travelers who want, you know, the best of both worlds, who both want the city experience but also want to see the beautiful beaches in Korea?
1: Well, if you want a little bit of a cosmopolitan atmosphere, I think Busan is the best option. It's the second largest city in South Korea. And the great thing about it is that you have a lot of activities in Busan. As you can see, Busan is in the southern part of South Korea, and you can just like go to temples, you can go to traditional markets. And last year, I actually went to Busan and I did a yacht experience. The beautiful thing about it is that you can see fireworks.
0: Oh my god.
1: Like every single boat has a little bit of fireworks.

0: firework, like a little bit of a firework show. Mm-hmm. And when you do it during the evening, you also get to see the whole night view of the city.
1: Of the city with the fire. Amazing.
0: Exactly. Oh, and the good thing about Busan is that it also has a very lively nightlife. Mm-hmm. So for people who enjoy nightlife, I think it's a perfect option. But let's say you're looking for something a little bit less crowded. Mm. I have actually visited Pohang quite a few times. Wow. Pohang is a great city because it offers lots of water activities. You have less people. You see, Pohang used to be a very popular escape for people. Yeah, as you can see, I really
2: look like you're enjoying yourself
0: with Hamburg too.
2: You're going out full.
0: I mean, Pohang is just beautiful, as you can see. It used to be very, very popular years ago, but after it became a major manufacturing city, it became a little bit less crowded. But I see it as a positive side of it. And I also tried water sports like jet skiing or going on a yacht, and they also have surfing lessons, so I'm planning on visiting very soon.
2: I mean, I've always kind of heard about these spots, but it's so interesting to hear what each region has something to offer, and then they all have something to offer really unique. So, I mean, all this is a great combination. You get the excitement of a big city during the day and beach activities whenever you want, all in one trip. And if you're heading further south, there are also more hidden gems to explore there. So what destinations in the southern region of Korea would you recommend, Jessica? Mm.
3: And the south is precisely the place that I truly also want to visit, because I heard so much about how beautiful, scenic, and even romantic some of these places are. So let's take a look at the map. The Jeonnam province, which is home to destinations like Yeosu and Suncheon, offers a different but unforgettable experience to some. And it's so beautiful that there is actually a very, very popular song called Yeosu Bambada.
2: Right, very well known.
0: Oh, right.
3: Yes. And it goes like, Yeosu Bambada. And the Suncheon Bay, which is a UNESCO World Heritage coastal wetland, you can experience Korea's incredible natural landscape and its long tradition of beautiful gardens and ecological preservation. And one must reason to travel here, and I think a lot of the foodies in our panelists would agree, is that this place is known for regional cuisine. Oh, the South is known for its rich, diverse, and delicious culinary experience. So if you love regional food like I do and activities, I think this definitely should be your next travel destination. So Gangwon, the East, can give you this sort of high, vibrant East Coast energy. Jeonnam offers scenic, romantic, and beauty out in nature.
2: I mean, these descriptions are getting me excited about my own country. And there's no point for me to go outside of Korea.
0: And too.
2: Exactly, that too. The scenic views, fresh seafood, incredible local cuisine. It really does sound like the perfect destination for a relaxing and fun summer getaway. So this time, we also wanted to hear directly from our viewers. So we ran a poll on the iDay News YouTube channel asking where in Korea they'd most like to spend their summer vacation. And here's what the results showed. So slightly more than half of our viewers picked Jeju Island, with 51% of the vote making it the clear favorite. Busan and Pohang came in second at 30%, followed by Gangneung, Sokcho, and Yangyang in Gangwon-do province at 12%. Yeosu and Suncheon in the Jeolla provinces received the remaining 7%, showing that every destination has its own appeal for our summer travelers. So looking at the poll results, it does look like Jeju remains the undisputed summer favorite. It's a classic, but it's clear that travelers are looking for a variety of experiences, from beach escapes to city adventures and foodie destinations. So to further explore what makes Korea so appealing and discover even more hidden gems in the country, we're going to be joined by a publisher based in Busan of a magazine that focuses on lifestyle and entertainment in Korea. And that's coming up right after the break, so stay with us.
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2: We're joined now by Jeff, a publisher of an English language online magazine based in Busan that focuses on lifestyle, entertainment, and everything in local in Korea. So hello, Jeff. Thank you so much for taking the time to talk with us today.
5: Oh, how great to be here.
2: Great to have you. Jeff, so how would you describe Busan and what makes it stand out from other cities in Korea?
5: So Busan is kind of has its own character, like every different neighborhood. Like you get Hyundai, Gwangalli, the places that everybody know. You have the mixture of beaches, mountains, markets, skyscrapers. So again, compared to Seoul, Busan feels a lot more open. It's a lot

0: more colorful. It's a lot more spontaneous. The people here are warm, but frankly, quite direct, if you know what I mean. You get like the Pusan Satori. So it kind of gives the city a real character, you know, like it's quite an interesting place to live, and not only just to visit, but like to experience.
1: Busan is definitely a popular travel destination. So we're really curious, what are your must visit spots in Busan during the summer?
0: So most people go to the traditional places. Again, you have Haeundae, you have Gwangalli, you have Nampodong, Samyeon, places like that. Mm-hmm. I always like to recommend places that people don't go to, or maybe they don't even know. So one of my favorite places I just actually went to was Ahopsan. So it's a very beautiful bamboo forest just outside the city. It's about 20 minutes, I guess, from Haeundae in Kijang. Great place to visit. Another place would be Hwangyeongsan, so Hwangyeong Mountain. Taking a climb up the mountain and getting a complete view of the entire city. Another great place is F-1963. So this is a former industrial building that they transferred into an art cultural space. So they do a lot of concerts. They do a lot of other cool things. And they also opened up a place called Domohan, which was the old city hall residence for the mayor. And they do a lot of concerts and things like that there. And then again, you have Yeongdo, which is kind of a very trendy place these days. Mm-hmm. You have a lot of different places to visit. So again, get off the beaten path, I think, when you come here, because there's so much stuff to experience and enjoy.
2: Those are great recommendations. And it feels like nowadays people are looking for more genuine travel experiences. Mm-hmm. So beyond sightseeing, what could people do or eat in order to experience Busan like a real local?
0: Well, Busan obviously has its ones that everybody kind of knows. You have Daejigukbap. Again, if you want something warm, Daejigukbap is the thing. If you want something cold, you have Milmyeon. Again, especially during the humid summer, Milmyeon is a great meal to eat. Again, snacking, you can do a Busan Omuk or the Shiat Hotak, which you can also do in Nampodong. So at Nampodong, they have like the really big market at Biff Square. So you can go down there. And the good thing about Biff Square market is that, for example, if you go to the markets in Seoul, they have a lot of the trendy foods, like some, I guess, like hot dog, French fries and things like that, all kinds of different stuff. But the Busan ones, especially the one in Nampodong, really focus on the traditional foods. So again, so you have like the Shiat Hotak, you have the mandu and dakboki and all the kinds of like the old traditional things. So again, the people that have worked at these markets have been there for almost like 20, 30, 40 years. So it's a really good place to kind of experience more of it. I would say the traditional Korean food rather than kind of like the more trendier stuff where you can get, like I said, like maybe in Myeongdong or wherever.
2: Right.
0: So it's a good place to experience more traditional Korea. And again, if you're looking for evening things to do, head out to Jeonpodong. So Jeonpo has the big cafe street. Again, you go to Samyeon where the locals eat and drink and visit cafes. Kijang, also a very popular place these days because you have the coastal views. So it's a great place to go get your SNS photos. And then and if possible, again, go to a Giants game here at Sajik Stadium because the atmosphere and the crowds, and the cheering culture here is completely unique and different to everywhere else in Korea. So everyone really likes to enjoy a Giants game, even if you're not a Giants fan.
3: Well, I'm going to be planning my next trip to Busan. Looks like there's so much to do, and I'm so jealous that you get to live there.
1: I'm getting hungry.
3: Exactly. All right, thank you so much for coming on and sharing insights with us today, Jeff.
0: Great to be here. Thanks for having me.
2: Thank you very much.
3: We just spoke with a publisher about what makes Busan unique, the best places to visit here in the summer, and the local food and experiences visitors shouldn't miss. So Busan may be a great summer escape, but you don't have to travel far to enjoy the season. So how can people enjoy summer this time without leaving Seoul?
2: Well, even though Seoul does not have an ocean, we have a lot of water activities in the city. Yes, like for example, the Han River swimming pools.
1: Yes.
2: This year I have already visited three times.
3: Wow, that's incredible.
2: If I'm able to share a tip with the viewers, I would recommend not going during the afternoon.
3: That's a good one.
2: It's so hot outside. I was even shocked about the temperature of the water. It felt like I was boiling.
1: Unbelievable.
3: How early would

0: recommend people to
1: go? I would recommend people to actually go late afternoon or even evening.
0: Oh, okay.
1: Now they have the evening sessions. And the cool thing about the evening sessions is that they have a lot of DJ performances these days, which are becoming very popular with the MC generation. And so I have seen a lot of videos all around social media. I'm not sure if you're familiar about having a lot of people in the pool, all of them dancing to the beat of the music.
2: It's like a party scene.
1: Exactly. It just becomes a full rave. So I just think that is amazing. And then overall around the city, you have lots of water play areas around plazas or even around parks all around the city. And if you want to go to the beach, you have closer destinations. You don't have to go all the way to the East Coast. You can just go to Urangli Beach. Urangli. Urangli. It's a little bit hard to pronounce.
2: Urangli.
1: Urangli Beach in Incheon, but also Daecheon Beach in Cheongnam. I think both of those beaches are pretty nice. They might not be as fantastic and emerald colored as the ones on the East Coast. They're still pretty approachable and very nice for a one-day trip.
0: So Fabi told us places to enjoy within Seoul, but how about just outside of Seoul? Are there any cool places to go?
2: Yes, because as some of our viewers may know, Korea has some of the great mountains and beautiful mountain valleys, and these are actually the spots that you should go, because it's not only easy to travel, but some of these places are so perfectly equipped with business that sometimes you don't have to take anything. But either way, the shade of forest, dipping, swimming, splashing in the cool, refreshing mountain water is truly heaven on earth. And what my dad used to do when we were young is we would float the watermelon and peaches in the river stream, and then you just eat it right on the spot, and you're perfectly in heaven. Now, for those who might not like the nature, I recommend water parks with outside amusement parks, because there are so many great places out there. And then actually, my friends and I visited a couple just a couple weeks ago, and everything was prepared. The meat, the food, the amenities. I mean, we were just having so much fun in the water park. You can even rent the tubes.
1: No way.
0: Perfect.
2: And it was a fun way for all of the kiddos, both the kid and the adult, to have so much fun. As you can see, we were being little kids here. And this was only 35 minutes away from the city. It was not crowded. They had all the amenities prepared. We grilled meat right on the spot, ramen, ice cream, dessert, lay on the cabanas. Everything you can imagine was provided on the spot. So Korea is a perfect place to summer vacation.
0: There's so many places to visit wherever you are in Korea. So summer in Korea has something for everyone, whether you're heading to the coast, exploring a new city, or simply making the most of what Seoul has to offer. Sometimes the best getaway doesn't have to be far from home. So whatever your plans are, we hope you find a way to stay cool and make the most of the season. That brings us to the end of today's episode of News Generation. But News Gen will be back tomorrow at 10:30 in Korea time with more stories and discussions. A big thanks to Cheska.
2: Cheska's always mine, thank you.
0: And also Fabio.
1: Thank you for having me.
0: And to our viewers, thank you so much for watching. Hopefully your suitcase gets as much of a workout exploring Korea as you do this summer. We are News Generation.

In Career, we have it in one bite. A pro tip here, good situations. Step 5, enjoy the perks. It's a Korean restaurant. 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Did you survive the barbecue restaurant? Hang on, are you here with someone you want to impress? Then let's skip the garlic. Who knows what

The Korean Wave is drawing more fans from all over the world. Local consumer prices continue to hover at the 2% expense rate in April. Training the robots to allow the visually impaired the chance to better indulge in cultural experiences, like the number of hybrid cars are registered in South Korea has surpassed 2 million. This locally developed Yuri rocket.

listeners, I'm your DJ Chihi, and this is Culture Crunch. Seoul, where I am right now, is a fascinating city. More than half of Korea's population lives in the greater Seoul area, yet sometimes it can feel like the loneliest place. Everything moves so fast, but the city gives you moments that makes you want to stop. It's complex, which is part of its charm. It's fast-paced, creating endless stories. So today, we'll talk about what makes Seoul so special. And I hope your day is as colorful as the city of Seoul. Let's begin with our first song. Here's 우리의 여름, Summer Haze by 온도.

0: This is Unspoken Korea, where we take a deep dive and unpack the Korean culture with familiar yet hard to explain stories. And joining us is Kevin from Void. Hi, Kevin.
1: Hello, Chi. Hello, hello.
0: Hello. I was hoping you would feel better today, but it seems like your throat is still not feeling too well.
1: Yeah, my very unfortunate, but my yes, my vocal cords are in a bit of a fragile state, to say the least.
0: Okay.
1: So I also once again ask for your grace. Chihi will always have her bright, lovely energy, and I'll just be here. yes.
0: You'll be here. You'll be
1: I'll be here.
0: Your presence is what matters.
1: I'll do my best, but I must not strain too much. So
0: yes, yes.
1: I ask for your understanding.
0: Of course. But thank you. Thank you. Despite the fact that you're not feeling too great, for being here as always. And let's,
1: of course,
0: you know, let's fight through this, okay?
1: Yes.
0: Yes, we can do it. And we have crunchers cheering on for you as well. Dear Miurira and Sonat Morse, Kimyo and Kimyo, Brianna Wiseman, Hesi Kamdong-nin, Wee, Emily Kevin's twin, Yeom Yerim, Preppy Stay, Benny, everyone's here with us today. So let's, like I said earlier in the opening, talk about Seoul. And I hope you stay tuned throughout the show and leave us lots of comments with your thoughts and opinions. And do cheer us on, and Kevin. All right. Okay, so Kevin, have you been busy as always this past week? How were you?
1: Yeah, it's very busy as always. We're preparing for some upcoming performances.
0: Mm-hmm.
1: We have one this Friday.
0: Uh-huh.
1: Wait, Friday?
0: So this is Tuesday,
1: yes, Friday,
0: now,
1: yeah,
0: so Friday.
1: The 14th.
0: Okay. Uh-huh.
1: Yeah, we're performing in Hongdae.
0: Ooh.
1: At Club FF and
0: Club F5?
1: FF.
0: Oh, FF, okay.
1: Mm-hmm. And we also have our first, like, kind of big festival performance next. I might have already said this, but
0: yeah,
1: next Saturday
0: have.
1: At Cass Cool.
0: Yes, which I booked the tickets for.
1: That's crazy. Yeah. That's exciting.
0: Yeah. So you have to get well soon, okay?
1: I know. I'll do my best.
0: Protect Kevin. Yeah. Pray for him.
1: thank you.
0: All right. Well, the hotter the weather gets, the more important it is to eat well as well, you know? You always have to keep those nutritions in your body. And at times like this, we're always reminded of good home-cooked meals. Well, it's like that for me. But come to think of it, Kevin, where exactly is your hometown? Like, where were you born?
1: So I was born in LA.
0: Oh, okay.
1: Los Angeles. But I don't think I can really call it my hometown, because I moved like maybe a couple. I was like two.
0: Uh-huh.
1: When I lived my first 2 years of life in LA.
0: Yeah.
1: So I don't remember any of it.
0: Okay.
1: And then I was briefly in San Francisco. But starting at the age of five,
0: uh-huh,
1: I family moved to Santa Maria, California, which is kind of like a much smaller city.
0: Mm-hmm.
1: And I grew up there my whole life, so I consider Santa Maria to be like more or less my hometown.
0: Oh, okay.
1: That's where I remember life taking place, and all my like core memories are there.
0: Okay.
1: So yeah.
0: All right. So you call that like your 故乡, I guess, right?
1: Yeah.
0: In Korean.
1: I think so.
0: Okay.
1: Not really where I was born, but where I basically lived my whole life.
0: Okay. Well, I haven't really been to the San Fran, like, you know, the West Coast area.
1: You have to go one day.
0: Yeah,
1: I really do
0: want to go. But I wonder, is it sort of like Seoul, like busy with high buildings? Or is it different, more laid back, perhaps?
1: No, I think it's definitely different.
0: Yeah?
1: Even like LA, San Francisco,
0: uh-huh,
1: I don't know, San Diego, like the big cities in California.
0: Uh-huh.
1: I feel like, yes, there's like big buildings, of course. You know, you go downtown, there's going to be some big buildings, but I don't think it compares to Seoul.
0: Okay.
1: The scale is different.
0: Mm.
1: And I feel like each city has its own vibe, kind of.
0: Yeah.
1: And I don't think LA's like known for having like a lot of skyscrapers, like it's like super busy metro. I mean, it's a big city,
0: uh-huh,
1: but I feel like, I don't know, I might be,
0: No.
1: I don't want to like say the wrong thing as a Californian, and but I feel like LA is just more made up of very distinct neighborhoods and districts, kind of. It's a very colorful, very like culturally diverse place. But I feel like Seoul is more similar to maybe like, I guess the US equivalent would be like New York City.
0: Yeah.
1: I think that's a more fair comparison. Mm. But I think Seoul is still like on a completely different level.
0: Okay.
1: It's like the epitome of like a metropolis.
0: Yeah.
1: Like, yeah, very, very, very busy, busy, big hustle bustle city.
0: Okay. Yeah. If you want to be in the middle of the busiest place, I guess you could just place yourself in the middle of Seoul. But speaking of busy, busy, busy. Have you ever experienced Seoul's rush hour subway rides, Kevin?
1: I have.
0: Oh, yeah?
1: Yeah. You know, it's like around like maybe like 6 to 7 p.m. ish. And you line two.
0: Yeah.
1: Oh, my gosh.
0: Oh, my gosh.
1: Yeah. During like when I was doing like a survival show last year, I had to go to Hongdae a lot. So I always, and like all our rehearsals were like in the evening. So I always had to take line two during like, you know, like taking like your rush hour. Oh my goodness. Yeah. It's hard to breathe. Like everyone just like piles in and everyone's, it's already full. It's like past max capacity. But people are still trying to find a way in, shoving, push, you know, and yeah, it's like you have zero, you're literally like this and like someone's face is here. And
0: yeah. Well, at least you're tall, you know, your head is sticking out above most people. But like if you're shorter like me, then like your face is basically within the crowd, which makes it more suffocating.
1: I bet, yeah.
0: Yeah, but yeah, it's, you know, it's not the most pleasant experience.
1: Perks to being tall.
0: Yeah.
1: But yeah, it's very suffocating and it's crazy. When I first when I experienced it for the first time, first time in my life.
0: Yeah.
1: Yes, it was insane. Yeah, but I guess it's like pretty normal here. So
0: yeah.
1: But everyone, if you come to Korea, avoid line two during that time.
0: Yeah. It's,
1: yeah.
0: You'll feel it. Like, the thing is, it's so crowded and people are just pushing you. I mean, they don't want to push you, but they do have to get on the train, right? So even if you're just standing in the crowd, you don't have to walk by yourself. You'll be pushed to the place you have to go. And like, you just have to hang in there. And with subway too, it's like a circulation of the line. So like every station basically seems packed all the time during that rush hour. Okay, well, since living in Seoul, when have you most strongly thought, wow, there are really so many people here, like, other than the subway experience?
1: I mean, I think if you go to, like, well, I live in Gangnam, right? So I feel like this is, especially during traffic hour, there's so many cars on the street. And I remember this is one time.
0: Yeah.
1: Like, next to my rehearsal space, like, the closest, like, kind of like, I don't know, I guess like

0: fast food place.
1: Yeah.
0: There's like a McDonald's. Uh-huh. Like, it's like a 5 minute walk max.
1: Okay.
0: So yeah, I usually just walk there. But after rehearsal, there was this one time where the members and I just wanted to like do the drive through.
1: Uh-huh.
0: And we were going to go somewhere after. So it was around like that traffic hour. I think it was like around dinner time.
1: Okay.
0: Oh my gosh. 5 minute walk?
1: Yeah.
0: I kid you not. I think we were in the car for like over 40 minutes.
1: What?
0: Yeah, because there was so much traffic and we had to do like a U-turn. But like we kept on getting stuck and there was just... I'm not exaggerating right now. It might be like over an hour actually. It was insane. And I remember we were just like so like... in such disbelief that it was like funny. It was like... Yeah. Like in Korean, I guess like...
1: Oh, yes.
0: So... I mean, there's always just so many cars. And even at like 4 a.m., 5 in the middle of the night, don't ask me why I'm awake during those times. Yeah.
1: Practice. After practice, I guess.
0: Suffering. But it's just so much honking too. I like hear like constant honking during the night. And I'm just like, this city really never sleeps, just like me. So I guess it was a match made in heaven. Yeah.
1: There's a reason why you're living there, maybe.
0: Pain.
1: Oh, no. But you know what? Hearts thing is saying also, LA rush hour. I hate it. You'll never catch me driving during those hours. It's so bad. I guess it's pretty similar there.
0: Very true.
1: Yeah. And Brianna Wiseman is saying, in Chicago, you got to be careful with the red line. Oh, is it?
0: That sounds scary.
1: Yeah, the red line.
0: I don't know what that is. I have to search that up after.
1: Yeah, Chicago. Okay, red line. I guess it's something like... the green line or line two here in Seoul. All right. Well, so, I mean, you've experienced all this busyness, like on the streets, subway. So have you ever wondered why are so many people concentrated in Seoul while there are so many other regions and cities? Like, have you ever wondered why?
0: I feel like Seoul is just like, I don't know. I feel like when people think of South Korea, like, everyone thinks of Seoul. It's the heart of South Korea. And as far as I know, Seoul is like, I mean, it's like way bigger than most people think. Like, it's, I feel like it takes up a lot of South Korea, like kind of like the whole.
1: Yeah, if you think area. About like the whole greater Seoul area,
0: yeah,
1: right?
0: Like the whole circumference. Yeah, it's like, I feel like it's bigger than people think. So, and, you know, it's just so much culture and so much the fast-paced, like, trends and everything. Everything's happening in Seoul, you know? I feel like not many people outside of Korea knows much else about Korea other than Seoul.
1: Yeah.
0: I don't know. Maybe, like, they know Busan. And, like,
1: Jeju, you know, perhaps.
0: But honestly, like, Seoul is, like, the heart of everything that happens here in terms of, like, you know, what's current, what's hot.
1: Yeah.
0: So... yeah.
1: Well, if you could, I guess, pick three advantages that Seoul has, perhaps, then what would they be? Like, name three.
0: I mean, honestly, I do feel like the transportation system is set up really well. Like, you can't take the subway in, like, L.A. Like, it's nasty.
1: Yeah.
0: And, I mean... yeah, if you gotta take it, you gotta take it. But like, it just doesn't compare to like how it's set up in Korea. And what else? Like, I feel like you have so much accessibility. You know, you need something, like you can just like find it, like probably like, I don't know, a couple blocks away at most. It's probably really nearby. And or like, you know, you can just like use a delivery app and it'll be like maybe like day of or next day at the latest. And what else? Last thing.
1: So I guess like transportation.
0: I feel like so much more.
1: Convenience.
0: Like blinking.
1: Yeah. With infrastructure.
0: I just feel like at the end of the day, it just all comes down to convenience.
1: Yeah.
0: Like everything is so convenient here. So.
1: Yeah.
0: I think that just sums it up.
1: I guess if you could name three, it's convenience,
0: oh,
1: right?
0: Yeah, all the way. That sounds about right.
1: Yeah. Okay, that's what Seoul's like. Well, for people who already live in Seoul, this may feel completely normal because it's part of their everyday life, you know, all the convenience, whatnot.

But for people who are living outside the capital, it can be frustrating to see so much of the country's culture and all the opportunities and convenient facilities concentrated just within that greater Seoul area. Well, today we have a story from a cruncher who is seriously considering to move to Seoul. Let's hear the story together.

0: country who lives outside Seoul, and my hobbies are going to musicals, live performances, and pop-up stores. My hometown is actually a fairly sizable regional city with several hundred thousand residents. Unfortunately, though, whenever I want to enjoy new cultural trends or entertainment, I have to prepare myself for a major trip. Recently, a brand pop-up store I had been waiting months for happened to overlap with a musical I really wanted to see. So I took a precious day off work and started preparing for another trip to Seoul. But the frustration began before I even left. A round-trip KTX ticket alone cost around 100,000 won, and don't even get me started on weekend hotel prices in Seoul. After spending several hundred thousand won just to get there, I finally arrived in Seoul. The moment I walked out of the subway station and saw all the flashy pop-up stores and endless cultural spaces lining the streets, I suddenly had one of those moments where reality just hit me. So the second I sat down at a cafe with my friend who lives in Seoul, I started complaining with a little bit of jealousy mixed in. Seriously, you're so lucky. The second you step outside your house, there are pop-up stores, museums, concert venues. Every new trend is practically sitting in your front yard. People like me who live outside Seoul have to take the KTX just to get here. And body and my bank account are just destroyed.
1: Oh, come on. Regional cities have pretty good infrastructure these days too, don't they? You can get here quickly by KTX. Why are you making it sound so tragic? Just stay overnight and enjoy yourself.
0: Quickly? Do you know a round-trip KTX ticket alone is 100,000 won? Then I have to pay for accommodation too. Even if I somehow manage to get a ticket for the show, if it ends late at night, I'm so worried about missing the last train that I sometimes can't even stay for the full curtain call. I have to sprint from Gwanghwamun all the way to Seoul Station. Do you know how stressful that is?
1: Okay, I'm sorry. I can just leave work, hop on the subway, and come right over. I honestly didn't realize you had to spend that much money and constantly race against the clock.
0: People live outside Seoul too. We pay taxes too. So why do all the opportunities, new trends, and cultural experiences seem to be concentrated only in Seoul? To be honest, part of me wants to get a job in Seoul and move there right away. But the moment I actually start doing the math, my head hurts. Right now, I live with my parents in my hometown, so I don't pay rent and save a huge amount on food and other living expenses. But then, once or twice a month, I come to Seoul for some cultural activity and spend several hundred thousand won on KTX fares, a hotel, and performance tickets. Then I suddenly think, isn't it all basically costing me the same amount anyway? And reality hits me all over again. There's an old Korean saying, send horses to Jeju and people to Seoul. Even if life in Seoul feels suffocating, should I move there now before it's too late and just enjoy it? Or is it wiser to live comfortably at home and visit Seoul only when I want to have fun? This endless dilemma of someone living outside the capital, what am I supposed to do? I'm sure many can relate to that story. In fact, 염예림 is saying, 뭐지? 나 사연 보낸 적 없는데 너무 난데? A crying face. So she's saying, oh my gosh, I have never sent in a story, but this is so my story, right? And Brianna Wiseman is saying, you can't even do the Field Museum in one day in Chicago. Okay, so many are relating to the story, even though they're not living in Seoul. Yeah, it's quite sad to be living outside of the city center or the capital area, but this sort of cultural isolation people feel outside Seoul, the burden of transportation costs, and then the terrifying pressure of Seoul rent, everything. that you have to consider once you want to move to Seoul is just too much for you to carry. And it feels like a very real frustration that almost anyone living outside can probably feel. So what did you think of the story, Kevin?
1: No, I can completely see like how stressful that could be. I mean, and I've like taken the KTX to like Busan before, so I know like, you know, I mean, obviously it's like fun and I like do it once in a while, but if you have to constantly do the back and forth round trip and like spend all that money, it's definitely not cheap. Yeah, KTX is pretty.
0: Exactly.
1: So I actually started taking the bus.
0: Buses are cheaper.
1: Yeah, because it's way cheaper. But yeah, it's not easy.
0: Not easy.
1: I feel where they're coming from.
0: Yeah, I mean, there are like pros and cons to living within the city and outside city, but you know what? Let's explore this question more deeply through our first topic. And Crunchers, while we listen to our song, do send us lots and lots of your thoughts and opinions regarding this topic, all right? So our first topic has been revealed. Here it is. With so much infrastructure and cultural life concentrated in Seoul, is moving in Seoul really necessary for people living outside the capital? A, even if life is a little tougher, living in Seoul is better because you have access to more infrastructure and, of course, opportunities. Option B, even if you give up some cultural convenience, a more affordable and stable life outside Seoul is better. What do you think, Crunchers? In our comments, while we listen to our song, here is 안식처 Home by 신인류. Stay tuned.

0: We're back. Before we continue to talk about the topic, here's a quick announcement for you. 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All right, so to continue with our topic then, we asked you, Crunchers, to tell us what you would choose between the two options. So it was choose to just live in Seoul because of all the infrastructure and opportunities versus the other option, which was to just give up on your cultural convenience and live somewhere more affordable and, I guess, stable. Well, I guess there are pros and cons to both of them. But Kevin, which one would you choose?
1: I would. This is very personal, of course, and like very subjective. Mm-hmm. I don't think there's a correct answer. I think it just depends on, you know, the type of person you are.
0: Yeah.
1: But knowing me, I will pick B.
0: Ah, okay. I guess so. Because also you're from a more, I guess, relatively laid back, you know, city as well.
1: Yeah, I feel like a lot of people from where I live, though, would want to live in the city because, like, we live, like, in a place where it's kind of, like, nothing to do.
0: Yeah.
1: But I also used to be very, I used to, like, romanticize, you know, city life.
0: Like, and New York City sort
1: yeah,
0: of?
1: Yeah, like, kind of, like, you know. Uh-huh. Or even like Seoul, but I think over time I've realized, I just want to have like a relaxing like home and place where I can just really be at peace. Mm-hmm. And when I need to like, you know, be in the hustle and bustle and like, you know, be busy or something, you know, then I can go to the city once in a while. Maybe it's just like not as far, like. Maybe, like, not too far from Seoul.
0: Yeah.
1: Yeah. That'd be ideal.
0: Oh, okay.
1: What about you, Chihi?
0: Well, you know what? For me, it would be the other way around. I would choose to live the other way around. As in, I would live in the busy city and take some time off to go to the more stable, quiet, I guess.
1: I see.
0: Place for holiday, vacation, whatnot. Yeah, when you're young, I want to be close to all the opportunities, like, and all the convenience. I want to throw myself out there to thrive and grow, you know?
1: Go-getter.
0: Yeah. So, okay, but I think more crunchers are leaning toward option B. 58% voted for B, 42% voted for A. But I'm sure your thoughts might change after listening to our discussion. But let's take a look at some of the comments. Emily Kevin's twin is saying, unlike me living in a small town in Kansas, nothing happens here. I'm bored.
1: Oh, okay.
0: No. So I guess you would want to go to somewhere busier. Do you want to read the next one?
1: Yeah. Brianna Weisman says, I have celiac disease, so being in or near a city is extremely important to me. It's so hard to find anything I can eat in rural areas. I see.
0: That's a reason I've never thought
1: of.
0: Yeah,
1: that's interesting. Yeah.
0: That must be tough. Well, Emily, Kevin's twin, is also saying, I choose stable too. I would rather live peacefully than deal with chaos, even if it gives me more opportunities. Chaos is no good for me. Yeah, I guess chaos is something.
1: Same twin.
0: It's a price you have to pay, I guess, for all the opportunities.
1: Yeah. And Preppy Stay says, I lived on an island in Alaska for a few years. What?
0: Huh?
1: I feel your isolation.
0: Oh my gosh.
1: Wait,
0: okay.
1: What island?
0: That sounds pretty isolated. Tell us more. And Hesse Kamdongnim is saying, I always lived in capital city of my country, but I have a lot of friends from other cities. Definitely not easy to come, for example, take classes every single day. The road is tiring, fee expensive. Yeah, taking classes from far. Oh, that must be really, really tough. But you know what? That is why you want to be closer to where everything is, and which is why I chose A. And I think the value of cultural experience and infrastructure is just priceless. All the exhibitions, performances, all the trendy pop-up stores and other things that enrich everyday life, they're all heavily concentrated in Seoul. So you can really soak yourself, like throw yourself out there and all the trends that change so quickly. And I guess you could enjoy them freely as part of your daily routine without having to, you know, fix a day to go all the way to Seoul after taking 2-3 hours of ride, whether it be the train or bus, whatnot. And so compared with constantly, I guess, spending time and money traveling from another region, I guess living in Seoul may be more efficient. And like I said, especially when you are still young and you're still like thinking of expanding your career, growing, you know. Yeah.
1: Yeah, but I think we also have to consider like something like housing costs as well, you know, like and just like overall affordability, because I feel like that can in a way also hinder you when you're young. So I think you have to like be careful of that too. So I feel like Seoul's housing prices are super high, sky high. Like the rent is insane. And I feel like in a way, like securing like a more comfortable home, like outside the capital could be more beneficial for like, you know, just like stability and building assets. And that can also help you down in the longer run.
0: Yeah.
1: And you can invest the rest of your money into yourself, so, or like, you know, wherever you need to for growth and whatnot. So that could also be a strategy, but
0: yeah, I guess. I mean, if you're thinking about your psychological well-being or whatnot, I guess you could just stay out of the busyness. And also, like, living costs, it's just crazy expensive in central Seoul. But I guess you do have options, like, outside of central Seoul, but within the greater Seoul area, like the metropolitan area. Some places are, I guess, a little more affordable if you look for them, though they are still quite expensive.
1: I see.
0: Yeah, but, like, Kevin, so would you be sticking to your choice then?
1: This is difficult, actually. Yeah. I think I really do see your point about like when you're young and you want like career opportunities. I agree. It's definitely better to be in the city.
0: I mean, you're living in Gangnam right now, right? In the middle of Seoul.
1: Yeah, in the core of Seoul.
0: Yeah.
1: And honestly, if I had the choice, I would not continue to stay there. It's too much for me. All the honking at night and just it's always busy. But you know, I don't know. I think maybe when you're young, it's A.
0: Okay.
1: But I think overall, in the long run, I'm looking B still.
0: Yeah. Okay.
1: Oh, and I think the final results are in. It says 47 have picked A and 53 have picked B. So it's pretty close, actually.
0: It is pretty close. But I guess many of our countries do prefer.

0: quieter, I guess, like regional life, sort of not city life, but quieter, more stable life in other cities other than the capital area. Okay. Yeah, I mean, because there are such strong pros and cons, I think Kevin divided it, like, I guess, concluded it pretty well. When you're young, A, and B, when you're older, you know? Mm-hmm. Yeah, I would agree with that. All right, well, in our first story then, we heard the heartbreaking struggles of a cruncher living outside Seoul, constantly having to travel to the capital for performances, whatnot, all the opportunities. But this time, we're flipping the perspective completely. So our next story comes from a young professional who is exhausted by the relentless pace of life in Seoul and is seriously wondering, should I just give up and move back home outside the capital? This cruncher has been living in Seoul for a full 7 years. Let's hear what's been weighing on their mind. Here's the story.
1: To Seoul in my mid-20s, full of dreams and excitement, everything about the city felt fascinating and wonderful. But now, 7 years later, all I seem to have left is a painfully thin bank account and layer upon layer of exhaustion. Every morning, I squeeze into the notoriously packed Line 9 rush hour subway, barely able to breathe between the crowds. And once a month, when rent day comes around, nearly one-third of everything I earn disappears just from having a roof over my head. By the time I get home from work, I'm completely burned out, both physically and mentally. Forget enjoying all the cultural events and trendy places in Seoul that I used to love. Most nights, all I can manage is collapsing onto my bed. Then recently, I went back to my hometown and met up with some old friends. As we talked, I suddenly felt as if someone had hit me over the head with reality. Wow, you guys can actually drive somewhere after work, go for a ride, and you're already looking into buying apartments? I'm seriously jealous.
0: Jealous of what? You live in Seoul. You have all the best restaurants and cultural activities right there. I'm jealous of you.
1: Cultural activities? My foot. By the time I get off work, I'm so drained that I just lie in the corner of my studio apartment. And if the rent comes down, there's barely anything left in my bank account. I feel like I'm being slowly worn down every single day. You know what? Maybe I should just quit my job and move back home.
0: Are you serious? You'd really move back? But can you even find another job here? There are fewer jobs outside Seoul, and salaries probably won't be as high. What if you come back, start feeling trapped, and regret leaving Seoul?
1: The problem is, my friend isn't completely wrong, and hearing that made my heart sink. If I leave Seoul, where the competition is fierce but opportunities are plentiful, I'm scared I'll face a career setback or have to take a pay cut. But if I keep forcing myself to stay here, the endless rent burden and constant exhaustion make me feel like Seoul is grinding away my soul. After 7 years in Seoul, should I finally let go and move back home to find a more relaxed life? Or even if it's exhausting, should I somehow hold on and keep surviving as an in-Seoul office worker?
0: Well, I can really feel the exhaustion and weariness of the cruncher who has spent 7 years living here in Seoul. I guess trying to survive is pretty competitive. And with all the sky-high housing causes, it can really feel like your entire life is just being consumed. Okay, so let's take a look at the topic in more detail and reveal it. The second topic is 7 years of Seoul burnout. Is living the capital and moving back to a regional city actually a good choice? What do you think, crunchers? Do send us in your thoughts and vote in our YouTube comments. Now, option A, even if life is tough, it's better to stay in Seoul for career growth, experience, and opportunity versus option B, for housing stability and a better quality of life. Moving outside Seoul is the better choice. Okay, Kevin, which would you choose?

0: You know what? After the previous topic, I'm like kind of going back and forth in my head. Okay, but I think in this case, 7 years.
1: Ah.
0: That's such a long period
1: of
0: time.
1: It is. It's almost a decade.
0: Yeah, I mean, I can't. I'm so curious what I'm going to be like in 7 years of living in Seoul. Like, I hope I'm not this burnt out. But you know what? This person sounds like they need a break. So for their sake, I'm going to pick B.
1: Oh, okay. All right. So I guess staying pretty consistent with your answer compared to topic one.
0: Oh, this person sounds so exhausted.
1: Yeah,
0: I want
1: they
0: to just let them, you know, breathe. And I just want to let them know, like, it's not all about work, work, work and money, money, money. So
1: That is true. But you know what? I would still choose A.
0: Why?
1: Because I feel like you can find a room to breathe even without moving to somewhere further, you know? You can find other ways. Like, yeah, I'm sure.
0: Where, like in the other corner of his studio apartment?
1: No, like maybe you can choose to live further down from central Seoul, but still stay within the greater Seoul area, you know? Yeah, so if you do, I guess, look for it in more depth with more time, put in more time and effort, I'm sure you can find a better place a little bit outside of central Seoul, but still within the great Seoul area, if that makes a difference, you know. All right, well, currently our crunchers are leaning toward B a lot more.
0: Yeah,
1: agreeing with you, Kevin. 70% saying B, 30% are saying A, and our staff members are actually agreeing with A a little more, I guess, because they are working and living in Seoul as well. Let's take a look at a few comments now. Hesse 감독님 is saying, oh god, this is so hard. Right? It's not an easy sort of decision you can make. You want to read the next one?
0: Yeah, dear Miauria says, if it doesn't work for you, choose a different option. Hashtag YOLO.
1: Yeah, hashtag YOLO. Yeomyeolim is saying, for a long view, relaxed life is better, I think. Also, mental health is most important thing. Yeah, mental
0: it
1: health
0: is very
1: is
0: important.
1: And Brianna Wiseman is saying, I took a pay cut and left a job for my mental health. Now, 8 years later, I make almost double what I did at my old job. And I have a great work-life balance. Oh, that's amazing.
0: Congratulations. Whoa. That sounds amazing.
1: Wow. That gives me, like, a lot of courage to just leave my... No, I'm kidding.
0: Goodbye.
1: I'm happy.
0: It's nice knowing you.
1: Okay. Well... Now that I look at the crunchers' comments, I feel like I do need to prioritize my mental health a little more. If I'm too exhausted living in the city and I feel like it's just draining me, then I guess I could choose to move outside of Seoul. Yeah, but you know what? Still, because we're young, we could still bear it, you know? And risk of career disruption and lower pay is actually what I'm really, really worried about, Kevin. Because if you move outside Seoul, it could significantly reduce access to major corporations because they're mostly concentrated within Seoul, right? And also there's less job opportunities. So you may also have to accept disadvantages when it comes to like lower salary, career mobility, and I guess future job changes too.
0: No, all of that is true.
1: Yeah.
0: But I'm worried for this person. I think 7 years is like, I mean, I don't know. I feel like probably some people who are, you know, been working for a long time here, they'll just be like, oh, that's nothing, you know? But I feel like if you are really experiencing burnout, I don't think there's much point to keep pushing that. I mean, yes, things can change, but I think it's very unlikely because Seoul has a very like, there's such a pattern and there's such like a hustle culture. And it's just so hard to escape, especially if it's become routine and you've become so used to it for 7 whole years.
1: Yeah.
0: I really think that like recovering, like just like quality of life and like your, like we said, like in the, even in the comments, like mental well-being, you know, just escaping the daily huge packed suffocating subway commute, constant working hours and burnout. just that exhausting pace of life, mm. I feel like it can help you regain like just who you once were. And I feel like in the long run, like there's just so much more than just, you know, higher pay and mm. like working for a big company. So I feel, I'm thinking about overall just like well-being okay. and like satisfaction in life.
1: Yeah.
0: So yeah, I feel like that's just like something we should all consider if mm. you're in the position. Yeah.
1: Well, you're making me think a lot, but I don't know. I don't know. I think it's a half-half for me still. But interestingly, our final vote result is 38% for option A and 62% for option B. So previously it was 27 to 73, but a few more people, crunchers, moved to option A. Okay, so
0: why?
1: I guess it's not easy for them too to choose. Well, thank you to everyone who joined us in today's discussion. And we talked about the opportunities and, I guess, harsh realities of living within Seoul. So, Kevin, can you give a few short words of encouragement to all the crunchers out there who are chasing their dreams?
0: Yeah. So, to all the crunchers out there chasing their dreams and or whatever you guys have as your goals, number one, best of luck, you know, wherever you are, no matter the environment. I think that it's very possible to achieve your dreams. It's just about, you know, you got to stay focused and you got to know what you want. And I think that it's worth persevering, and there's going to be some suffering for sure. And the environment may not be ideal, but I think just persevering through that will bear lots of good fruit. But if you do get too exhausted and you get too burnt out, I do think it's really important to take care of yourself and not keep over pushing yourself. So just make sure to keep that nice balance, and I think it'll be okay. You got this.
1: Yeah, good advice. So I hope today, Kevin and my advice and encouragement has helped you too as well in choosing any sort of this related, this living in Seoul, in the capital area related issues that you may have. And yeah, all the best of luck to all of you out there. We'll have to wrap up right there though with our last song. Here's Like a Bubble by 5050. Shall we say goodbye together, Kevin?
0: Let's.
1: Keep crunching. Bye-bye.
0: Bye-bye.

0: We highlight the context of major Keep up to date with today's headlines on The Daily Report. Our next stop, all about K-Culture at a glance. K-Culture Minutes. 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K-Now. 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K-People. Immerse yourself in the world of Korean cinema. K-Story. And watch unforgettable performances. K-Stage. 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The Art of Pairing. A unique tasty journey with Michelin star chef Fabrizio. He sets off to create that perfect pairing of K-food, inspired by the people he meets across Korea. 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
1: Simply K-pop!
0: Simply K-pop. Bringing artists and fans together through music. A festival of captivating performances and live sounds. Dive into the real rhythm of K-pop that's taken the world by storm. A weekly show that connects the world on one stage. Simply K-pop.

0: 7.4 magnitude earthquake struck the western part of the country. The death toll is likely to rise as rescuers continue to search damaged buildings, while the country has declared a state of emergency. U.S. President Donald Trump is demanding that Iran pay compensation for all of the people that they have killed and wounded. This comes after Iran itself called for its own compensation for war damages, as well as an end to U.S. sanctions and military threats before the Strait of Hormuz is reopened. Ukrainian President Volodymyr Zelensky says Russia is preparing to deploy more North Korean troops and that it has received additional ballistic missiles from Pyongyang. He also said Moscow could no longer sustain its war without support from North Korea. Hello and thanks for joining us on Arirang News. We begin today with a deadly earthquake in Colombia. Rescue workers are racing to reach people trapped beneath collapsed buildings after an earthquake struck the west of the country. The powerful tremor has killed more than 100 people and damaged hospitals, airports, and hundreds of homes. Our Oh Soo-young starts us off.
1: Colombia has declared a national state of emergency after its deadliest earthquake in a decade killed at least 111 people. The magnitude 7.4 quake struck the west of the country on Monday morning. Its epicenter was near San Jose del Palma in the remote Chocó region. At least 87 other people were injured, and around 1,600 buildings were damaged, including at least 61 that completely collapsed. Pereira and Cali were among the hardest hit cities, where residents joined rescuers searching for people beneath the rubble.
2: The damage is huge, lots of injured, definitely some deaths, I already know of some. Now we wait that those who can help, not only us, but the most vulnerable, should do it, because it is part of the humanism we all should have.
1: Hospitals and emergency facilities were damaged. Several airports also suspended operations for structural inspections. Communications were disrupted in the Chocó region, complicating efforts to assess the destruction and reach isolated communities.
2: I thought, well, let's wait for it to pass. But we saw that the magnitude was too strong. So we searched for a place where we knew was solid ground here in the square. I think that if it had lasted 5 more seconds, there wouldn't be anything left. I think we really reached the limit of resistance.
1: The earthquake was felt across Colombia and in neighboring Ecuador and Panama. At least 21 aftershocks were recorded by late Monday, with further tremors possible. Rescue teams are searching collapsed buildings as authorities warn the death toll could rise. Oh Soo-young, Arirang News.
0: U.S. President Donald Trump is demanding compensation from Iran, adding a new condition to negotiations over reopening the Strait of Hormuz. The demand comes after Tehran issued its own call for war damages and a U.S. troop withdrawal. Our Lee Seung-jae has more.
3: U.S. President Donald Trump on Monday demanded that Iran pay compensation for people he says were killed in wars, attacks, and protests, adding a new condition that could further complicate efforts to reopen the Strait of Hormuz.
4: Well, they asked for reparations, you might say, or they asked for money for the damage that we've done. I said, that's a good idea. Well, we're going to ask for money for the damage they've done over a 50-year period, whether you go SS Cole or whether you go all of the people that were so badly hurt, so badly wounded or killed, many thousands of people.
3: Trump's comments come after Iran's own calls for compensation and an end to U.S. sanctions. The issue emerged after negotiations between Iran and Oman over the weekend. Tehran said it would not agree to reopen the Strait of Hormuz unless Washington meets several conditions, including compensation for war damage and the withdrawal of U.S. troops. In a post on Truth Social on Monday, Trump also responded by saying Iran should instead compensate the families of Americans and others killed in conflicts and attacks linked to Tehran. He also called for payments to the families of what he described as innocent protesters killed by Iran's ruling regime over the past half century. Trump said the compensation requirement will now be added to future negotiations. At least 18 U.S. service members have been killed in Middle East attacks connected to the U.S. war with Iran since the conflict began more than 5 months ago. Iran presented 6 conditions to the United States on Saturday, declaring that the Strait of Hormuz will remain closed until its demands are met. 이승재, 아리랑 뉴스.
0: The U.S. State Department says it has revoked more than 175,000 visas from foreign nationals under President Donald Trump's administration as Washington continues its sweeping immigration crackdown. The department says most revocations followed encounters with law enforcement, with assault, driving under the influence, theft, and drug offenses among the leading reasons. Officials say visas were also revoked from foreign nationals accused of serious crimes and immigration fraud, as well as those who threatened U.S. citizens or posed national security risks. In one example, a U.S. embassy in North Africa revoked more than 100 visas from so-called birth tourists, parents accused of traveling to the United States primarily to give birth so their children could obtain U.S. citizenship. Ukrainian President Volodymyr Zelensky says Russia is preparing to deploy more North Korean troops and has received additional ballistic missiles from Pyongyang. In a video address on Monday, Zelensky claimed Moscow could no longer sustain its war without North Korean support. A day earlier, he said as many as 50,000 North Korean troops could eventually be stationed in Russia, up from an earlier estimate of 30,000. Ukraine's military intelligence separately told Reuters that a roughly 90-member North Korean missile unit was deploying to Russia's Voronezh region. It could operate 6 launchers and up to 120 missiles. Neither Moscow nor Pyongyang have responded to the allegations. And Korea's defense ministry says it will pursue a plan to temporarily relocate functions of Gwangju Air Base to other military airfields by mid-2028. Tuesday's announcement comes a day after President Lee Jae-myung ordered officials to make the site available as soon as possible for a planned semiconductor cluster in the country's southwestern region. The ministry also said it'll work to minimize the impact on security and military readiness. Gwangju is also a joint South Korea-U.S. base where American air power can be deployed in times of crisis. The ministry said it'll consult with Washington to speed up the return of land provided to U.S. forces Korea. In the southern city of Busan, a specialized complex facilitates Korea's supply chain for power semiconductors. Our An Sung-jin is there to see how these companies create a part of the ecosystem.
5: Korea is a powerhouse for semiconductors, and when people think of the industry, names like Samsung Electronics and SK Hynix usually come to mind. Yet behind the country's global competitiveness is a vast network of smaller equipments, components, and materials companies that strengthen domestic chip supply chains.
6: This company, with around 80 employees, specializes in power semiconductors, but it doesn't make the final product just yet. It produces copper clips for power semiconductors that facilitates the efficient flow of both electricity and heat while improving electrical and thermal performance. Based on the design tailored for each customer, these copper molds are printed, inspected, and packaged for export, which take up 90% of their products. Imagine building a house. The power semiconductor is the house itself. Copper clips act like its steel frame. This company makes the steel frame and the specialized construction machine that joins the steel frame together, bonding copper for better stress operation.
7: In power semiconductors, the choice of materials is critical as it significantly affects performance and final output. The clip material we manufacture is not only used in electric vehicles, but also in NVIDIA's data centers, where we have recently seen significant increase in orders.
6: Power semiconductors are different from conventional chips. And as demand grows for electric vehicles, renewable energy, and data centers, so does the need for power semiconductors that can operate more efficiently and manage heat. Busan's power semiconductor specialized complex is the only complex of its kind in Korea. The city is working to build a local ecosystem around power semiconductors, particularly in materials, components, and equipment, as it looks to further broaden the scope of the initiative by expanding programs like training specialized talent.
8: The Korean semiconductor market has traditionally been dominated by memory semiconductors. However, we can differentiate ourselves as the power semiconductor remains an essential component, and in the long term, our goal is to establish an integrated public-private foundry cluster that can support companies.
6: And that's why the country continues to strengthen its policy support for the power semiconductor supply chain with initiatives to further enhance competitiveness. The push comes as the global power semiconductor industry enters another period of strong demand. But Korea's competitiveness will depend on more than its biggest chip makers, as the smaller companies supplying the materials, components, and equipment behind them will play an even bigger part. An Sung-jin, Arirang News, Busan.
0: As BTS continues its Arirang World Tour, North American cities are making special efforts to welcome the group. In the Canadian city of Toronto, part of a major street will be temporarily renamed BTS Boulevard. Landmark will be lit in BTS signature purple, and the city has proposed labeling the concert dates as BTS Weekend. In the United States, Baltimore International Airport has set up a special welcome area for visiting fans. And revenue at nearby hospitality businesses and Korean cultural venues has surged, as more than 157,000 fans gathered earlier this month in New Jersey and around 340,000 in Las Vegas in May for BTS concerts. BTS has also drawn support from global leaders, with Mexico's president hosting the group at the National Palace and France's president sharing footage from the BTS Paris concerts on social media.

0: As many people flock to beaches and valleys to escape the relentless heat, authorities are urging them to beware of the risk of accidental drowning. In the southern city of Ulsan, officials are checking that high-tech rescue equipment is ready for emergencies. Our Cha Yoon-kyung reports.
1: A person is struggling in the water, waiting for rescue. First, a drone takes off to pinpoint the exact location and assess the situation. An unmanned rescue board, remotely controlled from the beach, cuts through high waves and strong winds. Meanwhile, a rescue worker on a jet ski arrives and he rescues the person using the board.
2: It can approach those in need of rescue, even in dangerous water environments, scattered with tetrapods, hidden rocks, and rocky coastlines. It is currently serving as the core rescue equipment for the rescue team at Jinhae Beach.
1: With warnings of exceptionally severe natural disasters this summer, such as sweltering heat, heavy rain, and typhoons, Ulsan City has launched inspections to check its disaster rescue response system and improve on-site response capabilities. City officials visited a fire station to check the status of water rescue equipment, including unmanned submersibles. It is hoped that this inspection of equipment and rescue capabilities will help keep the people of Ulsan safe this summer. Cha Yoon-kyung, Arirang News.
0: Hot weather has always been good news for the alcoholic drinks industry, but new research says that's only true up to a point. Once temperatures climb high enough, people start reaching for something else. Our Kim Seo-young told us more.
3: On a warm day, a cold drink feels like the perfect match. And for a long time, that's exactly what the numbers showed. As it gets hotter, people buy more alcohol. But researchers at the University of California, ETH Zurich, and North Carolina State University have found the limit. Around 32 degrees Celsius, just over 89 Fahrenheit, the trend starts to reverse.
4: It's one, you want to be cool, kind of cool yourself down, but you don't, in those instances, want the effect of alcohol, which is just sort of elevates body temperature and sort of makes it less pleasant.
3: When it's extremely hot, some people choose comfort over a cold pint. But that doesn't mean pubs go quiet. It just means people show up for a different reason. At this pub in London, Steph says a cool room can be just as big a draw as good weather outside.
5: Actually, we don't have a beer garden over here, but we do have an aircon. So that was one of the reasons that was pulling the customers in.
3: So heat or no heat, people still find a reason to walk through the door. For others, though, the heat changes the whole mood of the day. A regular customer at the bar says on the hottest afternoons, he'd rather rest than have a drink.
6: Because it just makes you docile, tired, not with it. You just don't want to, you don't want the afternoon to exist because you just want to sleep.
3: Health experts agree. Alcohol can add to dehydration and raise body heat, so it's not always the best choice on the hottest days. Drink makers have noticed too. Companies like Carlsberg say they are offering more low and no alcohol beers, so people still have something to enjoy. Kim Seo-young, Arirang News.
7: This is the world now. Off the coast of Oman, oil from a stranded tanker has spread across almost 400 square kilometers of a protected marine reserve. The Omani government said on Monday that the tanker Caroline Bazengi ran into trouble in early June and has been stuck near the Halaniyat Islands ever since. It was carrying close to 1 million barrels of Russian crude bound for Asia. Security sources say there were signs that an explosion had damaged the ship. The oil slick now sits within about 7 kilometers of the coast. The Caroline Bazengi is part of Russia's shadow fleet of aging tankers and is under European sanctions. In the United States, President Donald Trump signed an order on Monday calling for childhood vaccinations to be spread out across separate doctor's visits. The order, which goes against the advice of doctors' groups, asks the health department to offer the measles, mumps and rubella shot as three separate injections. Trump again suggested vaccines may be behind rising autism rates despite decades of studies finding no link between them. The American Academy of Pediatrics says the latest order spreads fear and confusion. Doctors warn that delaying shots leaves children exposed to preventable diseases for longer. In Europe, this summer's heat and drought could wipe out most of the growth the European Union expected this year, according to a report published Saturday by the Dutch bank Triodos. The bank puts the damage at about 1% of the bloc's output, which is worth roughly $208 billion. Most of the figure is due to workers getting less done in the heat. France looks like being the worst hit, as repeated heat waves could push its economy into a contraction this year. The European Commission had forecast EU growth of 1.1%. In the United States, jury selection has begun in the murder trial over the killing of rap legend Tupac Shakur 30 years after he was shot in Las Vegas. Prosecutors say 63-year-old Dwayne Davis organized the drive-by shooting. He has pleaded not guilty. Under Nevada law, he can be convicted even if he did not fire the gun. Tupac was 25 years old at the height of his rap career and known for his inspirational lyrics. The case went cold for nearly three decades until Davis began talking publicly about being involved in the crime. Chu Ji-hyun, Arirang News.
8: It is still hot in the afternoon, but the humidity has settled and we can breathe a little easier in the mornings and evenings. Most of the heat wave warnings have lifted, but an advisory remains in place for the capital area and western regions. And thanks to northeasterly winds, much of the Gangwon-do province will stay below 30 degrees Celsius. Most of the country will turn sunny as the day goes on, bringing plenty of strong sunshine, boosting UV levels to very high levels across much of the country. So keep the sunscreen and water bottle close. And this afternoon, Seoul will be getting up to 34 degrees Celsius, but eastern regions will have much more comfortable temperatures at 31 degrees in Busan and Daegu. The extreme heat has eased, but we are not out of the woods yet. Afternoon temperatures will remain around 34 degrees through the weekend here in the capital, and more rain is expected along the east coast from tomorrow.

0: 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No longer just a sport, Taekwondo has become a driving force of K-culture, sharing Korea's spirit and style with the world. Kicks in rhythm, precision in every beat. Through the powerful movements of Taekwondo, we become one. Taekwondo, humanity's most dynamic icon, continues to prove its limitless potential to the world. Where curious footsteps pause, the vibrant spirit of Taekwondo fills the air. Inner strength, respect for others. Now a familiar part of everyday life, Taekwondo has become a celebration shared worldwide. A beautiful culture united through Ye, the spirit of respect. Connecting heart to heart. This is the world Taekwondo creates. We now strive to safeguard Taekwondo's community training culture as a treasured heritage for all humanity. The pride of Korea. Taekwondo.
1: It feels a bit off. You might even wonder if it was made incorrectly. Let's take a closer look. Its nose is naturally lifted. The ears are laid back. And it roars with its mouth open down to the finely detailed fangs. The beard flows back and details around the eyes, mouth, tail, and feet are rendered using the incision technique, bringing the piece vividly to life. On top of the lid, seated at a slight angle, the creature is a lion. In Buddhism, lions are regarded as mystical guardians of truth. And during the Goryeo dynasty, many Celadon works were crafted in the form of lions. Though lions are seen as brave and powerful, this one feels endearingly cute, but no less significant. The smoke rising from the burner passes through the holes in the lid and slowly escapes into the air through the lion's mouth. As for the lid, an additional tier was raised on top, carefully placing the lion above it, while the body of the burner is adorned with expansive cloud motifs. What truly makes this incense burner shine is that subtle twist in perspective. Rather than centered, it's set slightly off to one side, gently breaking away from the conventional idea of a perfect symmetry. Small yet confident, off-center yet beautiful. The essence of Goryeo Celadon defying convention. Shall we be drawn into the quiet charm of this piece, whose imperfection creates its own perfection?

0: Ideas ahead of their time have shaped a better world. A man who believed that culture could bring peace to the world. Kim Koo. The one thing I seek in infinite quantity is the power of a highly developed culture. This is because the power of culture brings happiness and meaning to our lives, and by extension, to the lives of others. My wish, culture of peace. 150th anniversary of the birth of Kim Koo.
1: Diplomats' Archives. Hidden Stories. This is the 41st story. In our last episode, we showed you a photograph of a certain individual. This man right here. You cannot tell his story without mentioning one particular item. It is this taegukgi, the Korean national flag. Who is he? And what is the story behind him and this flag? Today, we uncover the hidden story that connects him to this taegukgi.

0: known in Korea as Chameu. He is a Catholic priest from Belgium.
1: Father Meus was indeed a Belgian Catholic priest and even auxiliary in the service at some point of the U.S. Army. And he spent actually many years here in Korea and was attached in the Archdiocese of Daegu.
0: As the ambassador just mentioned, Father Meus served in Korea for a long time. He arrived in Korea in 1957 and remained here until 1974, living and working in Korea for about 16 years. Now, let's take a closer look at who he is. Born in 1909 in Wegenheim, Belgium, he entered Leuven University to study theology in 1932. After graduating from the university in 1933, he joined the Société des Auxiliaires des Missions, better known as SAM. Established in Belgium in the late 1920s, the society focused on recruiting and training priests to support local bishops in mission territories. To learn more about Father Meus and SAM, we spoke with an expert via video call.
2: I am a professor of Chinese history at Whitworth University. The history of missions in China.
0: Professor Clark has published numerous articles on Catholic missionary activities in China, and in 2018, he collaborated with his colleagues to create a digital archive of SAM's photographs documenting missionary work in China.
2: The Société des Auxiliaires des Missions, often called SAM or SAM, they were established largely to promote and to continue the legacy of a very famous Belgian missionary called Vincent Leb. And Leb went to China in 1901 and discovered very quickly that European missionaries dominated Chinese Christian society. And Leb wanted to liberate China from the sort of authority of these Western missionary bishops. And in 1922, he met a Belgian priest by the name of André Bolland. And Bolland shared a lot of the same interests in empowering Asia that Vincent Leb had. And what happened was they decided to found an order called the Société des Auxiliaires des Missions, which is an order of, or a congregation of missionaries whose job it was to help Chinese bishops, that is, to promote and serve Chinese bishops rather than French or German or Italian bishops in China.
0: Father Meus also shared the vision of the SAM, and in 1935, he set out for China. There, he was ordained a priest by Bishop Zhu Kaimin, one of the first local Chinese bishops. To learn more about Father Meus, our team looked for another expert. As there is very little research on Father Meus in Korea, finding an expert to speak about him was quite difficult. That was when we met this person.
3: 저는 이제 송명호라고 합니다.
0: Mr. Song Myung-ho is the only researcher in Korea who has studied Father Meus and published his findings in scholarly articles.
3: 메우사 신부가 이제 원래는 벨기에 신부인데 상하이에 와가지고 거기서 이제 중국을 이제 자기가 이제 배우고 싶다 하니까 축하임이라고 이제 주교. 주교를 어떻게 또 만나게 됩니다. 주교가 비트거잖아요. 그래서 중국 말부터 역사, 문화 다 배우자. 다 가르쳐 줬어요. 그리고 이제 그러다 보니까

0: Father Mayus and Yubin helped people to learn about the situation of the Korean government in exile that was in China. He helped make the world aware that China was a victim of Japanese invasion, that Korea had suffered under Japanese occupation. So those were some of the things that Father Mayus really did. He tried to make the world understand better the situation and history of what was happening in China.
1: It's remarkable that Father Mayus also took a deep interest in Korea, which was under Japanese rule. Many Korean independence activists were operating in China at the time, avoiding Japanese surveillance to continue their efforts. Then, could there have been some interaction between Father Mayus and these Korean activists in China? We posed this question to Song Myung-ho.
2: 매우사 신부가 중국에 있으면서 한국에 중국이 임시정부를 차렸다는 걸 망명 와가지고 가서 보니까 일본이 아주 나쁜 나라라는 거야. 남은 나라를 침탈해가지고 차 뺏어가지고 주권 다 뺏고 그러다 보니까 그 국민이 지금 중국에까지 와가지고 이렇게 새로운 임시정부를 만들어서 활동한다 보니까 그 젊은 신학도가 의분이 찬 거야 이게. 그래가지고 이제 그 김구 선생하고 가까워졌는데
1: Kim Gu. He was one of Korea's leading independence activists. In 1919, after the March 1st movement, the Provisional Government of the Republic of Korea was established as there was a pressing need for an effective political organization to pursue independence. Kim Gu joined the Provisional Government of the Republic of Korea in its early days and actively worked with it. After the government moved to Chongqing in 1940, he became its premier. As premier, he worked tirelessly to promote diplomacy, strengthen the Korean Liberation Army, and unite the Korean people, all in pursuit of Korea's independence.
2: 그래서 이제 그 김구 선생하고 그 우빈 주교가 이제 소개를 해가지고 김구 선생을 만났는데. 그때 임시정부에서 사람을 만난다는 건 함부로 만나면 안 돼요. 첩자가 있고 밀정이 있잖아요. 그게 만날 수가 없죠. 더군다나 애국인인데 잘못했다가는 그 임시정부가 날아갈 판이잖아요. 밀정해가지고. 근데 이제 몇번

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1: And in 1941, Premier Kim Gu made a significant request to Father Meus.
2: I'll be heading to the United States. I wanted to stop by and give you my regards before I go. To America. In that case, please wait right here for a second. I have a request for Father Meus. Since you have been supporting our liberation movement with all your heart, I ask that you share these words of righteousness with our fellow Koreans you meet during your travels. If you wish to end the sorrow of a lost nation, and if you desire to enjoy freedom and happiness, devote your strength, your manpower, and your resources to the Korean Liberation Army. Let us overthrow our enemy, Japan, now a spent force like a spent arrow, and achieve the complete independence of our homeland. March 16, 1941, in Chongqing. Sincerely, Kim Gu. Father Meus, I have a request. When you reach America, please deliver this taegukki to our Korean compatriots there. Yes, I understand. I will make sure this taegukki reaches them without fail.
1: And so, Father Meus set off for the United States, carrying with him the taegukki personally inscribed by Premier Kim Gu.
0: 근데 매우사 신부가 엄청 바쁜 분이었어요. 그때 30대인데 굉장히 바쁜 분이어가지고 1년 동안을 뭐 우리나라 사람 만나지를 못했나 봐요. 자기 일이 바쁘다 보니까. 그래가지고 이제 때가 돼서 본국 중국으로 귀국할 때쯤 돼서 김구 선생님께서 줬던 태극기 생각난 거예요. 그래가지고 LA에 와가지고 로스앤젤레스 와가지고 도산 안창호 선생 부인 이혜련 여사를 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
1: The fact that the taegukki was delivered to Lee Hae-ryon, the wife of An Chang-ho, also carries profound significance. This is because An Chang-ho and his family played a pivotal role in leading the Korean independence movement within the United States. An Chang-ho is also one of the most prominent figures representing the Korean independence movement. He placed a special emphasis on education and national self-reliance, dedicating his life to the independence of Korea and the future of its people. He was one of the driving forces behind the establishment of the provisional government and led the independence movement across the globe from Korea to China, Manchuria, Mexico, and the United States. In particular, he organized the Korean National Association in the U.S. and laid a solid foundation for the overseas movement by forging strategic alliances with various nations. Furthermore, his family, including his wife Lee Hae-ryon, devoted themselves to the cause of Korean independence alongside him. But why was it so important to deliver this taegukki to the Korean compatriots in America? Our team decided to meet with an expert via video call to learn more about the details and the history of this taegeuk-gi.
3: Well, Korean communities in both in the United States and China has maintained very close relations.
1: Professor Edward Tae-han Chang has long studied An Chang-ho's activities in the Korean independence movement in the United States. He also identified the location of Pachapa Camp, the first Korean settlement in America, established by An Chang-ho in Riverside, California in the early 1900s.
3: Korean National Association, founded by Do-san An Chang-ho in 1909, was the main organization that did a fundraising and sent funds to the Korean provisional government right after its establishment in 1919. So they had mutual respect and a mutual connection between the two organizations.
1: The year Premier Kim Gu sent the taegeuk-gi through Father Mayus was 1941, 3 years after the passing of An Chang-ho. Following the loss of An Chang-ho's leadership and influence, Korean independence activists began to face significant challenges in raising funds for the movement. Could it be that Premier Kim Gu sent the taegeuk-gi through Father Mayus as a way to overcome this crisis?
3: I think Kim Gu was sending signal to Hellenan and Korean communities in the United States to continue to support Korean Provisional Government as well as Korean Independence Army effort, guerrilla effort against Japanese military. So he needed financial support from the United States, Korean communities. So as a symbolism, he sent his taegeuk-gi signed by him and as a sign of respect not only to An Chang-ho and An Chang-ho family, recognition of their contributions and to independence of Korea, at the same time requesting to continue to do fundraising efforts and send funds to China.
1: The fact that Father Mayus delivered the taegeuk-gi bearing Premier Kim Gu's handwritten message to Lee Hae-ryon can also be confirmed through an article in the Shinan Minbo.

0: Since Korea and Belgium first established ties 125 years ago, countless individuals, including Father Mayus, have woven together the shared history of our two nations.
1: History has clearly an impact on the present. And I think it's important to be reminded and to be aware of this long-standing relationship that Belgium and Korea do have and have shaped, I would say, over 12 decades, sometimes in easier times, sometimes in more complicated times. But I think that nations and peoples can speak to one another, not necessarily the hard way, but through excellence, through creativity, through creating understanding, and certainly sharing experience and knowledge. And this is absolutely what I hope that Belgium will be able to do here in Korea, and that we are going to come out stronger and even better friends through that way.
0: And we hope that today's story of the Taegukgi, which Father Mayus carried so close to his heart, has shed new light on a hidden chapter in the shared history of our two nations.

Active office life. Lunchtime. Rice in the bottom left, soup in the bottom. The sauce and the spoon go here. This is the basic layout, but it's a bit odd to switch rice and soup. When you're done, pour the leftovers into the soup bowl. It doesn't look that appetizing, so wait until others are done eating. Step 2. Neng, nep, nenep. These are the most used expressions at work. Choose the most appropriate form. Neng, nep, nenep. Remember that the formal neh can sound a bit stiff. Did you just say yes? Absolutely not acceptable. You want to find the right word for the right occasion. Step 3. Desteria. Desteria is the oasis in the desert. Show them your character. If you're not the diligent type, get a stooky plant. Work is tough. Laugh and the whole world laughs with you. Weep and you weep alone. Stay put, like the stooky that survives in the desert. Hang in there until the end. Of course, you can always quit. You matter more than anything else. Step 4. Survival kit. Every worker needs a survival kit. Survival kit level 1. This position gets the most exposure. Grab one when you need a sugar boost. Always keep a few treats you can offer your co-workers. Survival kit level 2. These are for hunger pangs before and after a meal. You'll need them when you take a coffee break with your office buddies. Survival kit level 3. Trash talking your boss with your soulmate. Did you survive in the workplace? Office romance? Be careful. Even the photocopier knows all the gossip.

It may have been the tomb of a young prince. Kumyongchong tomb, one of Silla's ancient burial mounds. The gold crown and belt discovered here were notably smaller than those found in other tombs. The Silla royal family is believed to have carefully prepared the tomb for a young life that ended too soon, placing a variety of grave goods within. Among the many artifacts, one pair of objects in particular draws the eye. Earthenware figures that seem as if they might gallop off at any moment. Look closely, and you'll notice the two figures are slightly different. Did you spot the difference? One exudes authority, wearing an ornate headdress and full armor. The horse, too, is richly adorned with elaborate harnesses. In contrast, the other figure appears plainly dressed, with hair tied in a topknot and a cloth wrapped around the head. Based on their attire and size, the more elaborate figure is presumed to be the tomb's occupant, while the simpler one appears to be a servant. So what exactly are these pottery figures which vividly reflect the everyday life of Silla people? They are, in fact, hollow vessels, pitchers. Water could be poured in through a funnel at the horse's rear and dispensed through a spout at its chest. Then why would the Silla people place such a intricate vessels in a tomb of a young prince? Perhaps it was a heartfelt wish that the young prince, whose life was cut short, would never go thirsty on his long journey to the heavens.

0: 여러분 반갑습니다. I'm Kwon Soa and this is K-Culture Dive. Join us in taking a deep dive into the heart of Korean culture from K-Entertainment to AI News, On-Field Reports. And in our K-Food segment today, we talk about refreshing summer favorites here in Korea. And with that, let's dive in. Joining us on today's show is Bella Kim. Hello, Bella.
1: Hi, Soa. And hello to our K-Culture Dive viewers. I'm Bella Kim, back again to Coast, and fill you guys all in with the latest in K-Entertainment, focused on K-pop group's great achievements today.
0: Okay, so we are starting today with Stray Kids mm-hmm. and their latest release.
1: Right. Stray Kids are back with their new mini album, This and That, and it's already making waves around the globe. The group's in-house production team, Srirata, which includes members Bangtan, Changbin, and Han, once again took part in writing and producing all the tracks on the album. The title track, This and That, is about Stray Kids' confidence to take on anything and everything they want. With catchy lines and repeated phrases, the song delivers an addictive melody that's just so hard to forget. The new album topped the daily Hanta chart on August 7th and 8th, as well as Circle Chart's daily retail album chart. It also reached number one on the worldwide and European iTunes album charts, along with the European Apple Music album chart as well.
0: And not only the song This and That, but also the music video for it has been a huge hit.
1: Of course. It topped YouTube's music video trending charts in 25 regions, including the US, Australia, Brazil, and Canada, surpassing 56 million views in just 3 days of its release. Stray Kids also released the remix digital single of This and That on Monday, featuring the original

0: track, an instrumental version, and two remix tracks as well.
1: I'll check out the remix versions as well. And yes. Bella, we will continue with another boy group with a great milestone.
0: Right. We're talking about Seventeen this time. They have earned their 4th million certification from the Recording Industry Association of Japan. According to Flydance Entertainment, Seventeen's Japanese best album, Always Yours, surpassed 1 million copies in cumulative shipments last month. As a result, the album received the prestigious million certification. Now, this marks Seventeen's 4th million certified album, following their previous albums Dream, FML, and Seventeen Heaven. With this new milestone, Seventeen now have the highest number of million certifications among all K-pop artists. The group expressed their gratitude, saying that they are thankful and honored by the latest certification, and also asked the fans to continue supporting them.
1: Congratulations on that achievement. Mm-hmm. And we also have a girl group that's doing great in Japan.
0: Right. We're talking about Eyelid. They're also making a strong impact in Japan with their latest single. According to the Recording Industry Association of Japan, Eyelid's second Japanese single, I Got Your Back, surpassed 100,000 copies in shipments last month, earning a gold disc certification. This achievement is especially notable because the single was released on July 29th, meaning the group reached the milestone in just 3 days. The single also topped Oricon's daily singles chart on August 8th during its second week of release. I Got Your Back tells the story of girls who grow as they navigate their worries and challenges, delivering a message of empathy and comfort. With these great achievements, Eyelid are proving their growing popularity in Japan.
1: Well, looking forward to the group's future activities as well. And thank you for those updates, Bella.
0: Yes, I'll stick around.
1: All right, and now it's time to go over to our AI anchor, Arang, for more on the culture front. Arang.
2: Thanks, Sua. Here's your AI guide to the latest cultural headlines from Korea. Let's begin with our top story. The Culture Ministry and YouTube have agreed to work together to further promote Korean content on the global stage. First, Vice Culture Minister Kim Young-soo-hal talks with YouTube Vice President of Product Management Kim Woo-jin on Monday, where the two sides highlighted YouTube's key role in spreading K-content worldwide. Noting that 30% of total viewing time for Korean YouTube channels comes from overseas, they agreed to boost support for Korean content creators in expanding their global influence. They also stressed the need for innovation and growth over regulation to ensure the sustainable development of the new media industry. The Urban Summer Festival 2026 Seoul Summer Beach has wrapped up after attracting more than 3.2 million visitors to Gwanghwa Moon Square in Sejongno Park. The 21-day festival, held from July 20th to August 9th, offered a city center getaway featuring water activities, sand play, nighttime relaxation, and local dining. The water slide at the main water wave zone was a major crowd pleaser, while the play market zone brought together flea market finds and food truck favorites, adding a lively shopping and dining experience. A special program offering a taste of Joseon-era royal refreshments will return to Gyeongbokgung Palace this fall. The second half edition of Gyeongbokgung Saenggwabang 2026 will run from September 2nd to October 26th. Held at Saenggwabang, the royal kitchen where special delicacies were prepared for Joseon kings. The program lets visitors sample a traditional royal refreshment set featuring 6 types of court sweets and 1 medicinal tea while enjoying the palace's historic atmosphere. To ensure a fair chance for participants, tickets will be allocated by lottery through ticket link. Applications open Thursday, with winners to be announced on the Korea Heritage Agency's website on the 24th. That's all from me. Turning now to a quick look at more K-culture stories making headlines today,

0: K-pop may have opened the global door to Korea's sounds, but more foreign visitors are now seeking to learn about the country's traditional tunes. Our culture correspondent Jung Hye-rim joined a traditional music class in Seoul to find out.
1: While many Koreans grow up encountering the instrument at least once, for these Japanese students, it's entirely new. They are hesitant and shy at first when trying to play the tanggu, a traditional Korean drum, because of its unfamiliar shape and size. But within minutes, the classroom transforms into an energetic session of resounding drums and vibrant laughter. The National Gugak Center says more foreign visitors are now seeking opportunities to take classes like this, where they can experience traditional Korean music firsthand. Many of these students are seeing tanggu for the first time, but the thunderous beat filling the room proves that they may be slowly falling in love with one of Korea's oldest instruments.
2: It is very fun. Korean unique instrument is very interesting for me, so I enjoy it very much.
3: It was difficult to catch up at first because the movements were quite fast. But it was fun at the end when all the sounds of different instruments came together.
1: The growing interest can also be seen in live performances. From January through July, more than 2,000 foreign visitors attended the Gugak Center's signature Saturday Gugak concert, accounting for roughly one in every three audience members. Meanwhile, a free English language program introducing traditional instruments at the center's museum has also drawn hundreds of foreign participants this year.
4: With K-culture gaining huge popularity through global icons like BTS's Arirang and traditional elements in K-pop Demon Hunters, foreign interest in Gugak has surged. Also, as inbound tourism recovers, we have prepared specialized performances and hands-on programs tailored for international guests.
1: To meet this demand, Korea is ramping up efforts to offer closer, more intimate cultural experiences. At the 40-seat Ongi concert, audiences can watch pansori, a traditional form of Korean musical storytelling, up close and entirely unamplified without microphones. After the show, visitors can speak directly with the artists, try out traditional instruments for themselves, and even dress in hanbok. As the Korean wave expands beyond pop music and television, more international visitors are discovering the sounds at the roots of Korean culture. By stepping into intimate concert halls and taking part in hands-on workshops, these foreign travelers are connecting with a heritage that is as living and dynamic as modern K-pop itself. Jung Hye-rim, Arirang News.
5: Korea has become one of the world's hottest travel destinations. And for millions of visitors, their first step into Korea begins here, Incheon International Airport. As of July 2026, this global gateway has welcomed more than 1 billion passengers. But here's the astonishing part. This airport was not built on solid ground. It was built on what was once nothing but open sea. In the late 1980s, soaring air traffic demand called for a new airport. But with little available land near Seoul, authorities turned to an extraordinary solution, connecting Yeongjongdo Island in Incheon with nearby islets to create a massive artificial landmass. Engineers first built enormous seawalls to hold back the ocean, then filled the tidal flats with layers of soil and rock. Next came the painstaking process of squeezing out trapped water from the soft ground below. It was a years-long battle, an uncompromising engineering feat where even the slightest ground settlement was unacceptable. Then, in 2001, Incheon International Airport rose from the sea and opened to the world. Fast check-ins and seamless immigration are only part of the story. Its hidden powerhouse lies beneath the airport, an automated baggage handling system stretching more than 100 kilometers. Out of every 1 million bags, only 2 are mishandled, just 1/30th of the global average. And when bottlenecks occur, artificial intelligence reroutes baggage automatically. A solid ground carved out of restless seas and tidal flats through sheer persistence. And built upon it, a world-class system of precision and convenience, proven by the numbers. This man-made gateway, built on reclaimed ocean, continues to welcome the world today and open the first chapter of Korea for travelers from all across the globe.
0: Korea has been experiencing a serious heat wave lately. Many people even lose their appetite due to the weather. Now, when it's this hot, I just want something cold and refreshing, actually. What about you, Bella?
6: Oh, same here. When I

0: It gets to summer. The first Korean summer dish that comes to mind is 냉면, 냉면, 냉면, 냉면 is probably the first thing that comes to mind. And, you know, there's something about that bowl of ice-cold noodles on a hot summer day that just hits the spot.
1: Absolutely. And yes. There are also so many other refreshing Korean foods that Korean people like to eat right. in summer. So today, we're going to explore some of those summer favorites with our cooking content creator, Matthew, joining us once again in the studio. Welcome back, Matthew.
0: Hi, Matthew.
2: Hello, hello, hello. Hello, hello everyone. 안녕하세요. Been a long time. Always nice to see you. Yeah, actually, I think the summer, like Korean summer, is very hot and humid, so we always crave for very refreshing and cold foods.
1: Right.
2: But we also have like a lot of foods, like Korean foods are prepared for Korean summer, so it's very nice.
1: So what would you think is the one Korean summer dish that comes up to mind and the one that you actually crave maybe every year?
2: I think like when the summer starts in Korea, I think everyone craves for 냉면, which is cold noodles, but it's so humid, so I start craving for some refreshing, a little bit spicy and sweet noodles. But yeah, I think when I eat 냉면, it's like, okay, Korean summer starts now. So
0: definitely. So you did say 냉면 comes to your mind when it comes to summer in Korea. And there's two different types, right? So 냉면, first off, when you first came across 냉면, was it unusual to you? Was it so new to you? And also the two styles is 함흥 냉면 and also 평양 냉면. So which one is your favorite?
2: Actually, in Poland, we have some cold dishes, but it comes more like a dessert because we put fruits in it. But when I came to Korea, at first it was kind of unusual, but like when the summer is very hot and you start eating it, you get very used to, like you get very fast used to that, right? So I very started to love it. But like, I think I'm the 함흥 냉면 team because I like the chewy texture, the spiciness, and the broth is kind of like strong taste. But 평양 냉면 is buckwheat noodles. And the soup is very light and mild. So, yeah. Mm-hmm. I think the same 냉면, but the difference is very big. So, I actually very enjoy making it at home as well. Because they have like many products in Korean Kmart.
1: Right.
2: Like you can easily just enjoy at home.
1: So. We're going to talk about how to make those dishes at home as well. But first and foremost, I mean, I think it's very interesting that you differentiate between 함흥 냉면 and 평양 냉면 because many people might just differentiate between 물 냉면 and 비빔 냉면, which is like the watery, cold broth, the clear broth style versus the spicy version. But there are more of these distinctions, such as 함흥 and 평양 냉면, as you just described. But yes, Matthew, you also make 냉면 at home, which is really not easy for me. I just like to go to the restaurant. But please tell us, these days there are so many 냉면 products you can make at home. Do you have any tips or tricks that you can share with our viewers?
2: So I think the 냉면 is very cold. So you must not skip the rinsing process. So as soon as you cook the noodles, you have to put it in the ice cold water, so it keeps the texture very chewy and it doesn't get overcooked. But like for me also, like if I put the yuksu, which is the soup, like I think 1 hour before I eat, I put it in the freezer, so it makes it sal orum. It's kind of like icy, kind of becomes like kind of thing. And I put cucumber and boiled egg on top. It makes the dish very nice.
1: And we see you making it here also with the egg up there. And you also need a lot of ice cubes. I think Korean people need to have a lot of ice cubes in their refrigerator, not only because they love or iced Americano, but also because they need those ice cubes for these refreshing cold noodles.
0: Definitely. And speaking of 냉면, what's going around is also something called 불닭 냉면, which is basically a recipe that you enjoy 불닭 spicy noodles cold, and I also saw a video of you making it as well. So do you have any tips on making it, you know, easy?
2: Because I think usually 불닭 we eat only like kind of, we just mix the

0: noodles and we kind of make it hot. But if you rinse it in ice cold water to keep the noodles very chewy, and then after, like, I do it on my YouTube video, but like I very like it to mix it with, like, when it's cold, and then you mix it with the sauce and you put the naengmyeon yuksu, which is which you can get in the Kmart. So it makes it very something new and very refreshing, spicy and sweet, and very, I think, good for Korean summer.
1: I think this one I should try out one day.
0: It's very easy, yeah.
1: Okay, I'll check your video later again. But now let's talk about naengguk, or cold soup. This one might be a little unfamiliar to our foreign viewers. So what is that? And also, I heard that the ingredients can vary a lot from household to household.
0: I think it's very popular dish when we go to Korean barbecue also, like in the summertime. Especially like in winter, they do it hot, but if you go in summer season, they just make it cold. And then all the ingredients that go inside are very simple, but can be only cucumber or only myeok, which is seaweed, right? But it doesn't very differ on the products, but it's very easy to make and very popular for us. But I think in between, like I think each house has its own kind of recipe for the naengguk, which, like, naengguk means just the cold soup, right? So I think it's like every household has its own recipe for good naengguk. And I think if you put a little bit of vinegar or sometimes mustard in it, it makes it more refreshing and it's very siwone.
1: Right. I think vinegar is a must ingredient, especially also in naengmyeon again.
2: Right.
1: I'm the one of kind of person who first eats it as is, and then I put a little bit more vinegar at the end.
0: Same. Oh. I think we're all the same.
2: Right? I think so too, yes, definitely agree. And so we talked about naengmyeon, we talked about naengguk, and there's another Korean dish that a lot of people eat in summer, and that's konguksu, which is noodles in cold soybean broth. So now, you also made this as well, so could you explain exactly what kind of dish this is, and also an easy recipe for people to make at home?
0: Like, actually, the konguksu is just a simple creamy soybean broth, but it's cold. They serve it cold, but it's very rich. The taste is very rich and gives you a lot of protein. But actually, like, it's not as complicated as it seems to be. You can make it very easy at home. Like, if you have the soybean, cooked soybean, you just blend it with water. Or the easiest way is just you get the tofu from the tubo, from the Kmart, and then you just blend it with milk. You put one scoop of the peanut butter, which makes the flavor very deep and tasty. And, like, I think just the point of that, it has to be cold. That's the taste of that, right? It's the summer dish, so you have to keep it cold.
1: Okay, and Matthew, every year this debate comes up. Also on social media, I see this question a lot.
0: A lot, yeah.
1: Should you season konguksu with salt or sugar? What do you think?
0: I think I'm the salt team, because it brings the very deep flavor of the soybeans. But, like, I think it differs also where in Korea, where you're from. Because, like, if you're Gyeongsangdo or Jeollado, like, it differs a lot, or it's just your personal, like, kind of taste, right? But I put salt and only a little bit of sugar, but sometimes I see my friends, they put a lot of sugar. Like, they
1: just
0: make
1: pour it in?
0: Yes. Like, 2 or 3 cups, so it makes it, I think, it's just like a dessert. But I think it's just your taste.
1: Well, I like to put in both in it.
2: Oh,
1: like first same. I start again with nothing, just the pure version.
2: Oh, really?
1: And then I put a little bit of salt in, a little bit of sugar, and then mix it all together.
2: I'm the salt
0: I think
2: person.
0: That's a bit. Yeah. Yeah. Okay. Just a little bit of sugar.
2: A little bit of sugar. Yes. We all have different tastes. And also, are there any side dishes or foods that you particularly recommend with pairing these summer Korean dishes?
0: I think for naengmyeon, we usually have galbi, which is Korean barbecue meat, or just easy, like, samgyeopsal, or even, like, sogogi, which is grilled beef. But I think for konguksu, we kind of enjoy having it with 열무 kimchi because the soup is very mild. It's very plain, right? But like the spicy 열무 kimchi, it mixes well. It's like a pairing. You have to eat it together. Mm-hmm. It makes the soup taste very good. Mm-hmm.
1: It's interesting how you are mentioning meat here, because usually we would think that the cold broth might be a side dish for the meat,
2: right,
1: and not the other way around.
0: Right.
1: But actually in the summer season, these cold noodles can actually be the main dish, and mm-hmm. you can have some side galbi, as you said, right. Some seasoned meat as a side dish, actually. But Matthew, last but not least, there are so many other refreshing noodles in Korea. Would there be one that you would like to recommend to foreign viewers that they might not be familiar with?
0: I think foreigners usually, when they come to Korea, they stay very short time. So they only, I think, trying to enjoy naengmyeon. Mm. But we have like 열무국수. Ah. It's kind of, for foreigners, it's kind of naengmyeon kind of thing, but it's a little bit, like, it's simple. It's simple, but it's also very refreshing. And I very enjoy that. Like, I think it just depends on the day. Sometimes you crave for naengmyeon. Sometimes you want something soury and ice cold, like 열무. But I think also they have like 조개국수, which they put like the boiled, very soft chicken on top. And then I think they use the chicken breast and the soup is also very cold, ice cold, but it's just the chicken broth. So the taste is very deep. I think all the foreigners that they come to Korea, they would love it. Because the chicken soup, I think it's very popular all around the world.
1: Right.
0: It doesn't matter what country you go. Everyone loves chicken, right? Mm-hmm. But the chicken soup, very deep taste, and then they put a little bit like some chicken breast slices on top, mix it with cold soup, tastes very good.
1: And again, vinegar.
0: Vinegar and a little bit of mustard. Mm.
2: Oh, yeah. Yes.
1: All right, thank you very much for those refreshing recommendations and tips, Matthew, and have a great, refreshing and cool rest of the summer.
2: Thank you.
0: I think we all need that.
2: Yes.
0: Thank you.
1: Thank you, we appreciate
0: thank
1: it.
0: You.
1: And thank you, Bella, as always. We're gonna have you back here soon.
2: Yes, I'll see you soon.
1: Thanks for watching, and please tune in again tomorrow, 2 p.m. Korea time. Keep diving.

0: 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The future is already in motion. 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Together, we will go even further.
1: The K Initiative.

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0: Bringing news just for you, Tuesday, August 11th here in Seoul. I'm Isujin, and this is News Generation. Joining us today is Cheska.
3: Happy Tuesday, everyone!
0: Happy Tuesday! Also, Gabby's with us.
2: Great to be here.
0: Both are here to speak on behalf of people in their 20s and 30s. So we're now on the second day of the weekend. As summer vacation season gets into full swing, many people are packing their bags and heading off for a well-deserved break. So summer vacation is here and travel plans are at the top of many people's minds. So Cheska, starting with you, what are your summer vacation plans?
1: So I actually do, and it's actually perfect for today's episode because the plans I have are actually the spots that we're going to introduce in today's
0: episode.
1: Ooh,
0: okay.
2: Nice.
1: And they are Gangneung and Jeju.
0: Oh my gosh.
2: Jealous.
0: The most popular summer escapes.
1: I was going to say, these are the quite hot spots for summer here in South Korea, and I can already see Fabio steaming with jealousy.
2: Over it.
1: And I'm just going to put it out there just to make him a little bit more jealous. Jeju has officially became my second home.
0: Oh my gosh.
1: Because for its wonderful beaches, but also for a horse riding forest that I go very, very often.
2: Horse riding forest?
1: Yeah.
0: Just so how often do you go for you to consider it your second home?
1: For at least twice a year.
0: Wow.
1: Yeah, I know.
2: Oh, wow.
1: Not twice in my life, twice a year.
2: Fill me in those plane tickets, please.
1: I will. And you get to ride the bike along the ocean coast as well, which is beautiful. And I normally try to stay put during the peak summer season because, as you know, Koreans are very excited when it comes to summer travels. So a lot of these places we're going to introduce can become a little bit packed. Mm-hmm. But if you go during a little cooler season, during the end of August or even early September, because the weather is still nice here in Korea, I think you can have a lovely experience. And for me, I also like to go to Mongolia.
0: Mongolia? Okay,
1: yes,
0: wow.
1: During the summer.
0: We're not doing anything halfway.
1: We gotta go all the way in. But I might have to say my little sweet hideout spot in Korea that not many people might know of is actually Incheon.
2: Incheon.
1: Which, Susan, you go very frequently.
0: I do.
1: Right?
0: I do.
1: Yeah. Mm-hmm. Because it has a beach, but you also have a little bit of like nice city vibe. So it's a perfect getaway place without having to run into too many people.
0: And there's so many different places you can visit within Incheon. And that's
1: exactly.
0: Also fun, exploring the area. So
1: exactly.
0: It's clear that you know how to spend summer.
1: I guess I do.
0: So Fabio, what about you?
2: Well, every summer I have spent in Korea so far, I have traveled around the country, but also abroad. I'm probably not as well-versed in this topic as Cheska, but I have visited the Philippines, Thailand, Japan, and so on. But that being said, this year I have been quite busy with work, and so I haven't been able to travel yet. It's already mid-August.
0: Mm-hmm.
2: There's like TikTok. I think it's time for me to go to Jeju Island, and maybe this time I will not miss out on any horse riding
1: forest.
2: Yeah, that's definitely on my bucket list.
1: You've got to join me, yeah?
0: Right, I mean, there's so much to do. So it just goes to show that even if you're busy, there's always one destination you don't want to miss before summer is over. And that's why we're going to talk more about this. But first, let's take a look at the screen. It seems like every summer breaks another heat record, and somehow the next one always feels even hotter. That's why for many people, summer vacation isn't just about taking a break, it's about finding the perfect escape from the heat. Fortunately, Korea offers plenty of ways to cool off, whether you're leaving the city behind or making the most of summer right here in Seoul. So today on News Generation, we take a closer look at some of Korea's best summer destinations just outside Seoul, fun ways to beat the heat without leaving the capital, and the latest summer travel trends shaping this year's vacation season. Just as we saw in a video, Korea has no shortage of places to escape the summer heat. So whether you're after beaches, mountains, or great food, there is something for every type of traveler. So let's start with some of our top summer getaways. So what are Korea's best summer vacation destinations, Fabio?
2: Well, unfortunately, I'm not able to call it my second home yet. But if we're thinking about vacation destinations in South Korea, I think Jeju Island comes to mind first. So for those who might not know, Jeju Island is a southern island that belongs to South Korea and is quite popular as a gateway for both foreigners and Koreans. And I think it's especially a must visit destination if you can drive, because it's very easy to get around mm-hmm. and explore lots of beautiful landscapes. I think one of the most beautiful parts about it is the Emerald Color Sea. But it's also in contrast to those very volcanic rocks that are kind of dark. And I think that relationship between both aesthetics is just so, so beautiful.
1: It's that contrast, right?
2: Exactly. And so last time I visited, which was last year, I actually went to a little beach that was called Konan Beach. And it had just exactly that landscape. It was just beautiful. If you go to Jeju, you can do a lot of things. Well, you can see cliffs like this. I think the natural landscapes are just amazing. There's also temples on top of the mountain. You have volcanic hills, lots of beautiful cafes and restaurants.
3: That looks so good.
2: That looks so good. I'm jealous again about myself this time. But yes, as you can see, I really enjoy Jeju Island. And
1: look,
2: apparently you also have horse riding forest. I did not know about that, so that's definitely on my bucket list. I would definitely do that next time I visit. And many of these activities are just focused on relaxing and enjoying nature. And I think that's the best part about visiting Jeju Island.
3: Right, so Jeju really does seem to have everything. Swimming beaches, stunning beaches, beautiful nature, and plenty of spots just to slow down and recharge, and also very delicious looking desserts at beautiful cafes, as we just saw. So of course, Jeju isn't the only place with breathtaking coastal views. So what other destinations would you recommend in Korea, Jessica?
1: Yeah, since Fabio took Jeju away, Jeju is still my favorite place. But sometimes for some people, flying and traveling can take a toll. So the quickest way to find the most beautiful ocean is inland. We travel far to the east. Now, East Sea, Donghae, is known for its beauty, especially in Gangwon-do. Take a look at the map. South Korea is so unique in that the three sides of the peninsula actually meets the ocean, and the East Sea is a popular vacation spot because the ocean itself is perfect for swimming and also vacationing. It is mostly sandy beach with emerald green ocean, and there's a lot of great tourist spots, especially food and cafes. And I know Fabio showed his dessert, but for cafe lovers like myself, this is a great place. Here in East Sea, you can surf, eat, drink, enjoy time alone, and actually party, because it's becoming a very popular spot for MZ generation and young people. And also for very active workout crew, because the last time I heard, they're building those beach gym that really good athletic people kind of go and do in California, kind of like the Gold Gym. So East Sea is definitely the place if you want that kind of like vibrant energy.
2: And to like acro yoga or like things like that.
3: Right, so I feel like a lot of young people might actually enjoy the East Coast more in a way. So I like that each East Coast city has its own personality, like great coffee in Gangneung and surfing in Yangyang or fresh seafood in Sokcho. So if you're looking for something a little more energetic, there's another city that comes to mind. So what about travelers who want, you know, the best of both worlds, who both want the city experience but also want to see the beautiful beaches in Korea?
2: Well, if you want a little bit of a cosmopolitan atmosphere, I think Busan is the best option. It's the second largest city in South Korea. And the great thing about it is that you have a lot of activities in Busan. As you can see, Busan is in the southern part of South Korea, and you can just like go to temples, you can go to traditional markets. And last year, I actually went to Busan and I did a yacht experience. The beautiful thing about it is that you can see fireworks.
3: Oh my god.
2: Like every single boat has a little bit of firework, like a little bit of a fireworks show. And when you do it during the evening, you also get to see the whole night view of the city.
1: Of the city with the fire.
3: Amazing.
2: Exactly. And the good thing about Busan is that it also has a very lively nightlife. So for people who enjoy nightlife, I think it's a perfect option. But let's say you're looking for something a little bit less crowded. I have actually visited Pohang quite a few times. And Pohang is a great city because it offers lots of water activities. You have less people. You see, Pohang used to be a very popular escape for people. Yes, as you can see, I really
3: look like you're enjoying yourself
2: with Hamburg too.
1: You're going out full.
2: I mean, Pohang is just beautiful, as you can see. It used to be very, very popular years ago, but after it became a major manufacturing city, it became a little bit less crowded. But I see it as a positive side of it. And I also tried water sports like jet skiing or going on a yacht. And they also have surfing lessons, so I'm planning on visiting very soon.
3: I mean, I've always kind of heard about these spots, but it's so interesting to hear what each region has something to offer, and then they all have something to offer really unique. So, I mean, all this is a great combination. You get the excitement of a big city during the day and beach activities whenever you want, all in one trip. And if you're heading further south, there are also more hidden gems to explore there. So what destinations in the southern region of Korea would you recommend, Jessica?
1: And the south is precisely the place that I truly also want to visit, because I heard so much about how beautiful, scenic, and even romantic some of these places are. So let's take a look at the map. The Jeonnam province, which is home to destinations like Yeosu and Suncheon, offers a different but unforgettable experience to some. And it's so beautiful that there is actually a very, very popular song called Yeosu Bambada.
3: Right, very well known.
2: Oh, right.
1: Yes. And it goes like, Yeosu Bambada. And the Suncheon Bay, which is a UNESCO World Heritage coastal wetland, you can experience Korea's incredible natural landscape and its long tradition of beautiful gardens and ecological preservation. And one must reason to travel here, and I think a lot of the foodies in our panelists would agree, is that this place is known for regional cuisine. Oh, the South is known for its rich, diverse, and delicious culinary experience. So if you love regional food like I do and activities, I think this definitely should be your next travel destination. So Gangwon, the East, can give you this sort of high, vibrant East Coast energy. Jeonnam offers scenic, romantic, and beauty out in nature.
3: I mean, these descriptions are getting me excited about my own country.
1: And
3: there's no need to go outside of Korea.
2: And hungry too.
3: Exactly, that too. The scenic views, fresh seafood, incredible local cuisine. It really does sound like the perfect destination for a relaxing and fun summer getaway. So this time, we also wanted to hear directly from our viewers. So we ran a poll on the iDay News YouTube channel asking where in Korea they'd most like to spend their summer vacation. And here's what the results showed. So slightly more than half of our viewers picked Jeju Island, with 51% of the vote making it the clear favorite. Busan and Pohang came in second at 30%, followed by Gangneung, Sokcho, and Yangyang in Gangwon-do province at 12%. Yeosu and Suncheon in the Jeolla provinces received the remaining 7%, showing that every destination has its own appeal for our summer travelers. So looking at the poll results, it does look like Jeju remains the undisputed summer favorite. It's a classic, but it's clear that travelers are looking for a variety of experiences, from beach escapes to city adventures and foodie destinations. So to further explore what makes Korea so appealing and discover even more hidden gems in the country, we're going to be joined by a publisher based in Busan of a magazine that focuses on lifestyle and entertainment in Korea. And that's coming up right after the break, so stay with us.
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3: We're joined now by Jeff, a publisher of an English language online magazine based in Busan that focuses on lifestyle, entertainment, everything in local in Korea. So hello, Jeff. Thank you so much for taking the time to talk with us today.
5: Oh, how great to be here.
3: Great to have you. Jeff, so how would you describe Busan and what makes it stand out from other cities in Korea?
5: So Busan is kind of has its own character, like every different neighborhood. Like you get Hyundai, Gwangalli, the places that everybody know. You have the mixture of beaches, mountains, markets, skyscrapers. So again, compared to Seoul, Busan feels a lot more open. It's a lot more colorful. It's a lot more spontaneous. The people here are warm, but frankly, quite direct, if you know what I mean. You get like the Busan Saturi. So it kind of gives the city a real character, you know, like it's quite an interesting place to live. And not only just to visit, but like, to experience.
1: Busan is definitely a popular travel destination, so we're really curious, what are your must-visit spots in Busan during the summer?
5: So most people go to the traditional places. Again, you have Haeundae, you have Gwangalli, you have Nampodong, Samyeon, places like that. Mm-hmm. I always like to recommend places that people don't go to, or maybe they don't even know. So one of my favorite places I just actually went to was Ahopsan. So it's a very beautiful bamboo forest just outside the city. It's about 20 minutes, I guess, from Hyundai in Kijang. Great place to visit. Another place would be Hwangyeongsan, so Hwangyeong Mountain. Taking a climb up the mountain and getting a complete view of the entire city. Another great place is F-1963. So this is a former industrial building that they transferred into an art cultural space. So they do a lot of concerts. They do a lot of other cool things. And they also opened up a place called Domohun, which was the old city hall residence for the mayor. And they do a lot of concerts and things like that there. And then again, you have Yeongdo, which is kind of a very trendy place these days. Mm-hmm. You have a lot of different places to visit. So again, get off the beaten path, I think, when you come here, because there's so much stuff to experience and enjoy.
2: Those are great recommendations. And it feels like nowadays people are looking for more genuine travel experiences. Mm-hmm. So beyond sightseeing, what could people do or eat in order to experience Busan like a real local?
5: Well, Busan obviously has its ones that everybody kind of knows. You have Daejigukbap. Again, if you want something warm, Daejigukbap is the thing. If you want something cold, you have Milmyeon. Again, especially during the humid summer, Milmyeon is a great meal to eat. Again, snacking, you can do a Busan Omuk or the Shiat Hotak, which you can also do in Nampodong. So at Nampodong, they have like the really big market at Biff Square. So you can go down there. And the good thing about Biff Square market is that, for example, if you go to the markets in Seoul, they have a lot of the trendy foods, like some, right. I guess, like hot dog, French fries and things like that, all kinds of different stuff. But the Busan ones, especially the one in Nampodong, really focus on the traditional foods. Mm-hmm. So again, so you have like the Shiat Hotak, you have the mandu and tteokbokki and all the kinds of like the old traditional things. So again, the people that have worked at these markets have been there for almost like 20, 30, 40 years. Mm-hmm. So it's a really good place to kind of experience more of, I would say, the traditional Korean food, rather than kind of like the more trendier stuff where you can get, like I said, like maybe in Myeongdong or wherever.
2: Right.
5: So it's a good place to experience more traditional Korea. And again, if you're looking for evening things to do, head out to Jeonpodong. So Jeonpo has the big cafe street. Mm. Again, you go to Samyeon where the locals eat and drink and visit cafes. Kijang, also a very popular place these days because you have the coastal views. So it's a great place to go get your SNS photos. And then, and if possible, again, go to a Giants game here at Sajik Stadium, because the atmosphere and the crowds, the cheering culture here is completely unique and different to everywhere else in Korea. So everyone really likes to enjoy a Giants game, even if you're not a Giants fan.
3: Well, I'm going to be planning my next trip to Busan. There's looks like there's so much to do, and I'm so jealous that you get to live there.
1: I'm getting hungry.
3: Exactly. Yeah. All right, thank you so much for coming on and sharing insights with us today, Jeff.
5: Great to be here. Thanks for having me.
2: Thank you very much.
3: We just spoke with a publisher about what makes Busan unique, the best places to visit here in the summer, and the local food and experience.

0: experiences visitors shouldn't miss. So Busan may be a great summer escape, but you don't have to travel far to enjoy the season. So how can people enjoy summer this time without leaving Seoul?
1: Well, even though Seoul does not have an ocean, we have a lot of water activities in the city. Yeah, like, for example, the Han River swimming pools.
2: Yes.
1: This year, I have already visited three times.
0: Three times? Wow, that's incredible.
1: If I'm able to share a tip with the viewers, I would recommend not going during the afternoon.
0: That's a good one.
1: So hot outside. I was even shocked about the temperature of the water. It felt like I was boiling.
2: Unbelievable.
0: How early would you recommend people to go?
1: I would recommend people to actually go late afternoon or even evening.
0: Now they have the evening sessions.
1: And the cool thing about the evening sessions is that they have a lot of DJ performances these days, which are becoming very popular with the MC generation. And so I have seen a lot of videos all around social media. I'm not sure if you're familiar about having a lot of people in the pool, all of them dancing to the beat of the music.
2: It's like a party scene.
1: Exactly. It just becomes a full rave. So I just think that is amazing. And then overall, around the city, you have lots of water play areas around plazas or even around parks all around the city. And if you want to go to the beach, you have closer destinations. You don't have to go all the way to the east coast. You can just go to Urangli Beach. Urangli Beach in Incheon, but also Daecheon Beach in Chungnam. I think both of those beaches are pretty nice. They might not be as fantastic and emerald colored as the ones on the east coast. They're still pretty approachable and very nice for a one-day trip.
0: So Fabi, you told us places to enjoy within Seoul, but how about just outside of Seoul? Are there any cool places to go?
2: Yes, because as some of our viewers may know, Korea has some of the great mountains and beautiful mountain valleys, and these are actually the spots that you should go, because it's not only easy to travel, but some of these places are so perfectly equipped with business that sometimes you don't have to take anything. But either way, the shade of forest, dipping, swimming, splashing in the cool, refreshing mountain water is truly heaven on earth. And what my dad used to do when we were young is we would float the watermelon and peaches in the river stream, and then you just eat it right on the spot, and you're perfectly in heaven. Now, for those who might not like the nature, I recommend water parks with outside amusement parks, because there are so many great places out there. And then actually, my friends and I visited a couple just a couple weeks ago, and everything was prepared. The meat, the food, the amenities. I mean, we were just having so much fun in the water park. You can even rent the tubes.
1: No way.
0: Perfect.
2: And it was a fun way for all of the kiddos, both the kid and the adult, to have so much fun. As you can see, we were being little kids here. And this was only 35 minutes away from the city. It was not crowded. They had all the amenities prepared. We grilled meat right on the spot. Ramen, ice cream, dessert, lay on the cabanas. Everything you can imagine was provided on the spot. So Korea is a perfect place to summer vacation.
0: There's so many places to visit wherever you are in Korea. So summer in Korea has something for everyone, whether you're heading to the coast, exploring a new city, or simply making the most of what Seoul has to offer. Sometimes the best getaway doesn't have to be far from home. So whatever your plans are, we hope you find a way to stay cool and make the most of the season. And that brings us to the end of today's episode of News Generation. But News Gen will be back tomorrow at 10:30 in Korea time with more stories and discussions. A big thanks to Cheska.
2: Pleasure's always mine, thank you.
0: And also Fabio.
1: Thank you for having me.
0: And to our viewers, thank you so much for watching. Hopefully your suitcase gets as much of a workout exploring Korea as you do this summer. We are News Generation.
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Kicks in rhythm, precision in every beat. Through the powerful movements of Taekwondo, we become one. Taekwondo, humanity's most dynamic icon, continues to prove its limitless potential to the world. Where curious footsteps pause, the vibrant spirit of Taekwondo fills the air. Inner strength, respect for others. Now a familiar part of everyday life, Taekwondo has become a celebration shared worldwide. A beautiful culture united through Ye, the spirit of respect. Connecting heart to heart. This is the world Taekwondo creates. We now strive to safeguard Taekwondo's community training culture as a treasured heritage for all humanity. The pride of Korea. Taekwondo.

Greetings from South Korea. I am Arang, Arirang News AI anchor. Here is the news-making headlines today. Colombia has declared a national state of emergency after its deadliest earthquake in a decade, killed at least 111 people. The magnitude 7.4 quake struck the west of the country on Monday morning. Its epicenter was near San Jose del Palmar in the remote Choco region. At least 87 other people were injured and around 1,600 buildings were damaged, including at least 61 that completely collapsed. Pereira and Cali were among the hardest hit cities, where residents joined rescuers searching for people beneath the rubble. U.S. President Donald Trump on Monday demanded that Iran pay compensation for people he says were killed in wars, attacks, and protests, adding a new condition that could further complicate efforts to reopen the Strait of Hormuz. Trump's comments come after Iran's own calls for compensation and an anti-U.S. sanctions. The issue emerged after negotiations between Iran and Oman over the weekend. Tehran said it would not agree to reopen the Strait of Hormuz unless Washington meets several conditions, including compensation for war damage and a withdrawal of U.S. troops. Ukrainian President Volodymyr Zelensky says Russia is preparing to deploy more North Korean troops and has received additional ballistic missiles from Pyongyang. In a video address on Monday, Zelensky claimed Moscow could no longer sustain its war without North Korean support. A day earlier, he said as many as 50,000 North Korean troops could eventually be stationed in Russia, up from an earlier estimate of 30,000. Ukraine's military intelligence separately told Reuters that a roughly 90-member North Korean missile unit was deploying to Russia's Voronezh region. It could operate 6 launchers and up to 120 missiles. Neither Moscow nor Pyongyang have responded to the allegations. Korea's defense ministry says it will pursue a plan to temporarily relocate functions of Gwangju Air Base to other military airfields by mid-2028. Tuesday's announcement comes a day after President Lee Jae-myung ordered officials to make the site available as soon as possible for a planned semiconductor cluster in the country's southwestern region. The ministry also said it will work to minimize the impact on security and military readiness. Gwangju is also a joint South Korea-U.S. base where American air power can be deployed in times of crisis. The ministry said it will consult with Washington to speed up the return of land provided to U.S. forces Korea. As BTS continues its Arirang World Tour, North American cities are making special efforts to welcome the group. In the Canadian city of Toronto, part of a major street will be temporarily renamed BTS Boulevard. Landmarks will be lit in BTS's signature purple, and the city has proposed labeling the concert dates as BTS Weekend. In the U.S., Baltimore International Airport has set up a special welcome area for visiting fans. And revenue at nearby hospitality businesses and Korean cultural venues has surged, as more than 157,000 fans gathered earlier this month in New Jersey, and around 340,000 in Las Vegas in May for BTS concerts. BTS has also drawn support from global leaders, with Mexico's president hosting the group at the National Palace, and France's president sharing footage from the BTS Paris concerts on social media. That is all from me today. Thank you for watching.

0: Korea Initiative. The future is already in motion. Intelligence redesigns reality. Life expands beyond limits. Culture moves the world. Our vision reaches into the infinite. Together, we will go even further. The K Initiative.
1: Diplomats Archives, Hidden Stories. This is the 41st story. In our last episode, we showed you a photograph of a certain individual. This man right here. You cannot tell a story without mentioning one particular item. It is this taegukgi, the Korean national flag. Who is he? And what is the story behind him and this flag? Today, we uncover the hidden story that connects him to this taegukgi.

0: His name is Shao Meus, known in Korea as Cha Meu. He is a Catholic priest from Belgium.
1: Father Meus was indeed a Belgian Catholic priest and even auxiliary chaplain in the service at some point of the U.S. Army. And he spent actually many years here in Korea and was attached in the Archdiocese of Daegu.
0: As the ambassador just mentioned, Father Meus served in Korea for a long time. He arrived in Korea in 1957 and remained here until 1974, living and working in Korea for about 16 years. Now, let's take a closer look at who he is. Born in 1909 in Wegenheim, Belgium, he entered Leuven University to study theology in 1932. After graduating from the university in 1933, he joined the Société des Auxiliaires des Missions, better known as SAM. Established in Belgium in the late 1920s, the society focused on recruiting and training priests to support local bishops in mission territories. To learn more about Father Meus and SAM, we spoke with an expert via video call.
2: I am a professor of Chinese history at Whitworth University. What I specialize in is the history of missions in China.
0: Professor Clark has published numerous articles on Catholic missionary activities in China, and in 2018, he collaborated with his colleagues to create a digital archive of SAM's photographs documenting missionary work in China.
2: The Société des Auxiliaires des Missions, often called SAM or SAM, they were established largely to promote and to continue the legacy of a very famous Belgian missionary called Vincent Leb. And Leb went to China in 1901 and discovered very quickly that European missionaries dominated Chinese Christian society. And Leb wanted to liberate China from the sort of authority of these Western missionary bishops. And in 1922, he met a Belgian priest by the name of André Bolland. And Bolland shared a lot of the same interests in empowering Asia that Vincent Leb had. And what happened was they decided to found an order called the Société des Auxiliaires des Missions, which is an order of, or a congregation of missionaries whose job it was to help Chinese bishops. That is, to promote and serve Chinese bishops rather than French or German or Italian bishops in China.
0: Father Meus also shared the vision of the SAM, and in 1935, he set out for China. There, he was ordained a priest by Bishop Zhu Kaimin, one of the first local Chinese bishops. To learn more about Father Meus, our team looked for another expert. As there is very little research on Father Meus in Korea, finding an expert to speak about him was quite difficult. That was when we met this person.
3: 저는 이제 송명호라고 합니다.
0: Mr. Song Myung-ho is the only researcher in Korea who has studied Father Meus and published his findings in scholarly articles.
3: 메우사 신부가 이제 원래는 벨기에 신부인데 상하이에 와가지고 거기서 이제 중국을 이제 자기가 이제 배우고 싶다 하니까 축하임이라고 이제 주교. 주교를 어떻게 또 만나게 됩니다. 이 주교가 비트거잖아요. 그래서 중국 말부터 역사, 문화 다 배우자 다 가르쳐줬어요. 그리고 이제 그러다 보니까 그 이제 한 2년 동안, 1935년, 36년 동안, 2년 동안에 정이 들고 공부도 엄청 많이 했대요. 맹자 논어도 다 배울 정도로 공부를 많이 했다고 그러거든요. 그래가지고 1936년 12월 25일 날 축하이면 그 주교가 신부 서품을 해줘요. 저 묘사 신부한테. 그런데 그날 묘사 신부가 중국을 귀하러 해. 중국인으로. 나 중국인이 되고 싶다. 그러니까 중국이 되는 거예요. 그냥 그렇게.
0: In the 1930s, while Father Meus was active in China, many significant events were taking place in the country. In 1931, Japan triggered the Manchurian incident, occupying northeastern China and establishing the puppet state of Manchukuo. Then, in 1937, the Second Sino-Japanese War broke out. Father Meus paid close attention to China's political and social situation at the time, and he played an important role in bringing these events to the wider world. But Father Meus' attention was not limited to China alone.
2: I think one of the things that Father Meus really excelled at was his involvement with people like, and one of the things you're interested in is Bishop Yubin.

0: Father Mayus and Eubine helped people to learn about the situation of the Korean government in exile that was in China. He helped make the world aware that China was a victim of Japanese invasion, that Korea had suffered under Japanese occupation. So those were some of the things that Father Mayus really did. He tried to make the world understand better the situation and history of what was happening in China.
1: It's remarkable that Father Mayus also took a deep interest in Korea, which was under Japanese rule. Many Korean independence activists were operating in China at the time, avoiding Japanese surveillance to continue their efforts. Then, could there have been some interaction between Father Mayus and these Korean activists in China? We posed this question to Song Myung-ho.
2: 매우사 신부가 중국에 있으면서 한국에 중국 임시정부를 차렸다는 거예요. 망명 와가지고 가서 보니까 일본인 아주 나쁜 나라라는 거야. 남은 나라를 침탈해가지고 차 뺏어가지고 주권 다 뺏고 그러다 보니까 그 국민이 지금 중국에까지 와가지고 이렇게 새로운 임시정부를 만들어 활동원도 보니까 그 젊은 신학도가 의분이 찬 거 이게. 그래가지고 이제 그 김구 선생하고 가까워졌는데.
1: 김구. He was one of Korea's leading independence activists. In 1919, after the March 1st movement, the Provisional Government of the Republic of Korea was established as there was a pressing need for an effective political organization to pursue independence. Kim-gu joined the Provisional Government of the Republic of Korea in its early days and actively worked with it. After the government moved to Chongqing in 1940, he became its premier. As premier, he worked tirelessly to promote diplomacy, strengthen the Korean Liberation Army, and unite the Korean people, all in pursuit of Korea's independence.
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1: With the help of Song Myung-ho, our team was able to locate a newspaper article published in 1941. From this article, we could infer that Kim-gu and Father Mayus had been quite close.

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1: And in 1941, Premier Kim Gu made a significant request to Father Meus.
2: I'll be heading to the United States. I wanted to stop by and give him my regards before I go. To America. In that case, please wait right here for a second. I have a request for Father Meus. Since you have been supporting our liberation movement with all your heart, I ask that you share these words of righteousness with our fellow Koreans you meet during your travels. If you wish to end the sorrow of a lost nation, and if you desire to enjoy freedom and happiness, devote your strength, your manpower, and your resources to the Korean Liberation Army. Let us overthrow our enemy, Japan, now a spent force like a spent arrow, and achieve the complete independence of our homeland. March 16, 1941, in Chongqing. Sincerely, Kim Gu. Father Meus, I have a request. When you reach America, please deliver this taegukgi to our Korean compatriots there. Yes.

0: I understand. I will make sure this Tegaki reaches them without fail.
1: And so, Father Mayus set off for the United States, carrying with him the Tegaki, personally inscribed by Premier Kim Gu.
2: 근데 외우사 신부가 엄청 바쁜 분이었어요. 그때 30대인데 굉장히 바쁜 분이어가지고 1년 동안을 막 우리나라 사람 만나질 못했나 봐요. 자기 일이 바쁘다 보니까. 그래가지고 이제 때가 돼서 본국 중국으로 귀국할 때쯤 돼서 김구 선생님께서 줬던 태극기가 생각난 거예요. 그래가지고 LA에 와가지고 로스앤젤레스 와가지고 도산 안창원 선생 부인 이혜련 여사를 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
1: The fact that the Taegukgi was delivered to Lee Hae-ryon, the wife of An Chang-ho, also carries profound significance. This is because An Chang-ho and his family played a pivotal role in leading the Korean independence movement within the United States. An Chang-ho is also one of the most prominent figures representing the Korean independence movement. He placed a special emphasis on education and national self-reliance, dedicating his life to the independence of Korea and the future of its people. He was one of the driving forces behind the establishment of the provisional government and led the independence movement across the globe, from Korea to China, Manchuria, Mexico, and the United States. In particular, he organized the Korean National Association in the U.S. and laid a solid foundation for the overseas movement by forging strategic alliances with various nations. Furthermore, his family, including his wife Lee Hae-ryon, devoted themselves to the cause of Korean independence alongside him. But why was it so important to deliver this Taegukgi to the Korean compatriots in America? Our team decided to meet with an expert via video call to learn more about the details and the history of this Taegukgi.
3: Well, Korean communities in both in the United States and China has maintained very close relations.
1: Professor Edward Tae-han Chang has long studied An Chang-ho's activities in the Korean independence movement in the United States. He also identified the location of Pachapa Camp, the first Korean settlement in America, established by An Chang-ho in Riverside, California in the early 1900s.
3: Korean National Association, founded by Do-san An Chang-ho in 1909, was the main organization that did a fundraising and sent funds to the Korean provisional government right after its establishment in 1919. So they had mutual respect and a mutual connection between the two organizations.
1: The year Premier Kim Gu sent the Taegukgi through Father Mayus was 1941, 3 years after the passing of An Chang-ho. Following the loss of An Chang-ho's leadership and influence, Korean independence activists began to face significant challenges in raising funds for the movement. Could it be that Premier Kim Gu sent the Taegukgi through Father Mayus as a way to overcome this crisis?
3: I think Kim Gu was sending signal to Hae-ryon and Korean communities in the United States to continue to support Korean provisional government as well as Korean Independence Army, so effort to a guerrilla effort against Japanese military. So he needed financial support from the United States, Korean communities. So as a symbolism, he sent his Taegeuk signed by him, and as a sign of respect, not only to An Chang-ho and Chang-ho family, recognition of their contributions and to independence of Korea, at the same time requesting to continue to do fundraising efforts and send funds to China.
1: The fact that Father Mayus delivered the Taegeuk bearing Premier Kim Gu's handwritten message to Lee Hae-ryon can also be confirmed through an article in the Shinan Minbo.

0: Since Korea and Belgium first established ties 125 years ago, countless individuals, including Father Mayus, have woven together the shared history of our two nations.
1: History has clearly an impact on the present. And I think it's important to be reminded and to be aware of this long-standing relationship that Belgium and Korea do have and have shaped, I would say, over 12 decades, sometimes in easier times, sometimes in more complicated times. But I think that nations and peoples can speak to one another, not necessarily the hard way, but through excellence, through creativity, through creating understanding, and certainly sharing experience and knowledge. And this is absolutely what I hope that Belgium will be able to do here in Korea, and that we are going to come out stronger and even better friends through that way.
0: And we hope that today's story of the Taegukgi, which Father Mayus carried so close to his heart, has shed new light on a hidden chapter in the shared history of our two nations.

Korea Initiative. The future is already in motion. Intelligence redesigns reality. Life expands beyond limits. Culture moves the world. Our vision reaches into the infinite. Together, we will go even further. The K Initiative.

0: Korea. President Jae Myung is stepping up his push to move Korea's exports during the first 10 days of August amount to 21.3 billion, 5% on year, driven by shipments of semiconductors. A powerful earthquake measuring 7.4 on the Richter scale hits western Colombia this past Monday, killing more than 100 people, injuring hundreds of others, and causing extensive damage across the region. President Lee Jae-myung is putting a deadline on his drive to open a presidential office in the city of Sejong. Remarks to this end were shared on this Tuesday as he reaffirmed the importance of promoting balanced regional development. Our Blue Eyes correspondent Song Yu-jin reports.
1: Tuesday's cabinet meeting was the fourth under the Lee Jae-myung administration to be held in the city of Sejong. But President Lee wants cabinet meetings there to become the norm rather than the exception.
2: 우리 정부 임기 내에 세종 집무실 시대를 열고 마지막 국무회의도 세종 집무실에서 개최한다는 자세로 총력을 다해야 되겠습니다.
1: Sejong is often called Korea's administrative capital, with dozens of government ministries and public agencies moving there since 2012. The idea was to promote more balanced growth across the country and ease the heavy concentration in Seoul, which has widened the gap between the capital and the rest of the country in housing, education, and job opportunities. President Lee now wants to take that a step further by establishing a second presidential office in the city.
2: 국토균형발전을 상징하는 세종이 명실상부한 국정의 중심축으로 확고하게 자리 잡을 수 있도록 국가 중추 기능의 안정적 이전에 힘을 모아야 되겠습니다.
1: Work on the presidential office is set to begin in the second half of 2027, with the goal of having the president begin working there by August 2029. A contract was signed last month with the firm behind the winning proposal, and the design is now being fine-tuned.
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1: And within walking distance, a new branch of the National Assembly is also in the works. Groundbreaking is planned for 2029, with completion targeted for 2033. Also on Tuesday, Lee attended the opening ceremony of the National Fire Hospital in Eumseong-gun County, Chungcheongbuk-do Province. It's Korea's first public hospital specializing in medical care for firefighters, including treatment for burns, musculoskeletal rehabilitation, and post-traumatic stress disorder. In his congratulatory remarks, the president pledged that just as firefighters protect people in times of crisis, the government will make sure they too are protected and properly cared for. Song Yu-jin, Arirang News.
0: South Korea's exports during the first 10 days of August hit over $21 billion, up over 45% on year, driven by shipments of semiconductors. Our business correspondent Park Chun-han has the latest numbers.
4: Korea's outbound shipments have reached an unprecedented level for early August. According to data released by the Korea Customs Service on Tuesday, exports from August 1st to the 10th stood at $21.3 billion. That is a 45.3% jump compared to the same period last year. It also shatters the previous record of $15.6 billion set in August 2022. The driving force behind this export boom is semiconductors. Chip exports skyrocketed by 155.4% on year, hitting a record $9.95 billion for the August 1st to 10th period. To put that into perspective, semiconductors now make up nearly half of the country's total exports, accounting for 46.8%. Looking at major trade partners, shipments to China surged by 134.8%, while exports to Vietnam saw double-digit growth of 45.4%. Exports to the U.S., however, experienced a slight dip of 0.2%. China, Vietnam, and the U.S. together accounted for 52.5% of Korea's total exports in August. The country's imports increased by 23.1% to $19.5 billion, fueled in large part by stronger imports of semiconductors and semiconductor manufacturing equipment. Because

0: exports outpaced imports, Korea posted a trade surplus of $1.8 billion for the first 10 days of August. This suggests that the country's trade surplus remains solid and is on track to extend its 18-month streak to 19 consecutive months. Park Ju-dan, Arirang News.
1: And South Korea's semiconductor ambitions are powering up beyond Samsung Electronics and SK Hynix as a growing network of smaller suppliers races to meet surging demand from EVs, renewable energy and AI data centers. Our An Sung-jin files this report from the city of Busan.
2: Korea is a powerhouse for semiconductors, and when people think of the industry, names like Samsung Electronics and SK Hynix usually come to mind. Yet behind the country's global competitiveness is a vast network of smaller equipment, components, and materials companies that strengthen domestic chip supply chains.
3: This company, with around 80 employees, specializes in power semiconductors, but it doesn't make the final product just yet. It produces copper clips for power semiconductors that facilitates the efficient flow of both electricity and heat while improving electrical and thermal performance. Based on the design tailored for each customer, these copper molds are printed, inspected, and packaged for export, which take up 90% of their products. Imagine building a house. The power semiconductor is the house itself. Copper clips act like its steel frame. This company makes the steel frame and the specialized construction machine that joins the steel frame together, bonding copper for better stress operation.
4: In power semiconductors, the choice of materials is critical as it significantly affects performance and final output. The clip material we manufacture is not only used in electric vehicles, but also in NVIDIA's data centers, where we have recently seen significant increase in orders.
3: Power semiconductors are different from conventional chips. And as demand grows for electric vehicles, renewable energy, and data centers, so does the need for power semiconductors that can operate more efficiently and manage heat. Busan's power semiconductor specialized complex is the only complex of its kind in Korea. The city is working to build a local ecosystem around power semiconductors, particularly in materials, components, and equipment, as it looks to further broaden the scope of the initiative by expanding programs like training specialized talent.
5: The Korean semiconductor market has traditionally been dominated by memory semiconductors. However, we can differentiate ourselves as the power semiconductor remains an essential component, and in the long term, our goal is to establish an integrated public-private foundry cluster that can support companies.
3: And that's why the country continues to strengthen its policy support for the power semiconductor supply chain with initiatives to further enhance competitiveness. The push comes as the global power semiconductor industry enters another period of strong demand. But Korea's competitiveness will depend on more than its biggest chip makers, as the smaller companies supplying the materials, components, and equipment behind them will play an even bigger part. An Sung-jin, Arirang News, Busan.
1: In other news now, extreme heat is hitting South Korea's dining tables as soaring temperatures disrupt vegetable and seafood supplies, thus driving up prices. Our Lee Ji-yeon was out at the market for this report.
6: Unprecedented temperatures over the past few weeks have significantly increased grocery prices. This has raised alarms over heatflation, which combines the words heat and inflation to signal the impact of severe weather on food costs. Extreme heat waves are warming ocean waters and driving up the cost of seafood. According to the weekly seafood market trends for the fifth week of July, the price of wild flatfish rose about 11% compared to this time last year, while cutlass fish surged roughly 42%. Mackerel saw a staggering 47% increase. To stabilize seafood prices, the government is stepping up its response. The Ministry of Oceans and Fisheries will host a special promotion offering up to 50% discount on domestic seafood products across major supermarket chains nationwide in August.
7: By providing about $7 discount per person, we hope to give consumers greater savings during this period.
6: Beyond seafood, the extreme heat has also caused a sharp increase in price for vegetables. According to retail price data from the Korea Agro Fisheries and Food Trade Corporation, young radish climbed about 86%, while young Napa cabbage surged nearly 87% compared to the previous month. Spinach saw more than a 108% increase. Local merchants selling agricultural products on the ground say they are feeling the impact.
8: Vegetable prices usually rise in the summer, but when it gets too hot, leafy greens basically just melt away.
6: Driven by rising agricultural prices, some consumers have turned toward traditional markets, which can be a more affordable option for shoppers. At traditional markets, consumers can save about 40% compared to average retail prices.
9: Traditional markets are very cheap. Also, they give you generous portions and even throw in some extra produce for free.
6: Although the extreme heat has settled down since the beginning of this week, summer typhoons remain a concern and climate anxiety persists among the public. To address potential supply disruptions and price volatility, the government plans to closely monitor supply and demand trends for items highly sensitive to extreme heat and heavy rain. While inflation dropped into the 2% range last month, there is still a risk that extreme weather could push up food costs even further. The government pledged to focus all efforts on stabilizing the prices of everyday products. Lee Ju-yeon, Arirang News.
1: And in our newscast yesterday, we told you about air-conditioned shopping malls emerging as popular shelters against the sweltering summer. Well, today we expand that option to include underground caves and indoor ice rinks. Our Kim So-young has a look.
10: Cheongo Golden Bed Cave in Donghae is the only natural cave in South Korea, located right in the heart of a downtown area. Visitors strap on safety helmets, buzzing with excitement to explore the hidden wonders. Inside, the temperature holds steady at around 16 degrees Celsius all year round. On the hottest days, an average of 1,400 people step inside just to cool off.
11: It's so hot these days, but in here, I actually need a jacket, otherwise I get chilly.
10: An indoor ice rink offers an even colder escape. Skaters bundle up in puffer jackets, some even wearing gloves, as they glide across the ice.
12: It's so hot everywhere else, but here it's cool and fun. A great way to beat the heat and humidity.
10: With heat waves growing longer every year, chasing the cold may soon be less of a novelty and more of a summer necessity. Kim So-young, Arirang News.

0: Colombia is reeling in the aftermath of its strongest earthquake since related data collection began back in the early 1920s. As of late Monday, authorities say over 100 lives have been lost. Our Oh Soo-young has the latest.
1: Colombia has declared a national state of emergency after the deadliest earthquake to hit the country in the 21st century, which killed at least 132 people. The magnitude 7.4 quake struck the west of the country on Monday morning. Its epicenter was near San Jose del Palma in the remote Chocó region. At least 570 people were injured and around 1,600 buildings were damaged, with 86 having collapsed. Pereira and Cali were among the hardest hit cities, where residents joined rescuers searching for people beneath the rubble.
2: The damage is huge, lots of injured, definitely some deaths, I already know of some. Now we wait that those who can help, not only us, but the most vulnerable, should do it, because it is part of the humanism we all should have.
1: Hospitals and emergency facilities were damaged. Several airports also suspended operations for structural inspections. Communications were disrupted in the Chocó region, complicating efforts to assess the destruction and reach isolated communities.
2: I thought, well, let's wait for it to pass. But we saw that the magnitude was too strong. So we searched for a place where we knew was solid ground here in the square. I think that if it had lasted 5 more seconds, there wouldn't be anything left. I think we really reached the limit of resistance.
1: The earthquake was felt across Colombia and in neighboring Ecuador and Panama. At least 21 aftershocks were recorded by late Monday, with further tremors possible. Rescue teams are searching collapsed buildings as authorities warn.

0: the death toll could rise. Oh Soo-young, Arirang News.
1: Meanwhile, Iran's demands for war compensation have been met with similar compensation demands from U.S. President Donald Trump. Our Lee Seung-jae has more.
2: U.S. President Donald Trump on Monday demanded that Iran pay compensation for people he says were killed in wars, attacks and protests, adding a new condition that could further complicate efforts to reopen the Strait of Hormuz.
3: They asked for reparations, you might say, or they asked for money for the damage that we've done. I said, that's a good idea. Well, we're going to ask for money for the damage they've done over a 50-year period, whether you go SS Cole or whether you go all of the people that were so badly hurt, so badly wounded or killed, many thousands of people.
2: Trump's comments come after Iran's own calls for compensation and an end to U.S. sanctions. The issue emerged after negotiations between Iran and Oman over the weekend. Tehran said it would not agree to reopen the Strait of Hormuz unless Washington meets several conditions, including compensation for war damage and the withdrawal of U.S. troops. In a post on Truth Social on Monday, Trump also responded by saying Iran should instead compensate the families of Americans and others killed in conflicts and attacks linked to Tehran. He also called for payments to the families of what he described as innocent protesters killed by Iran's ruling regime over the past half century. Trump said the compensation requirement will now be added to future negotiations. At least 18 U.S. service members have been killed in Middle East attacks connected to the U.S. war with Iran since the conflict began more than 5 months ago. Iran presented 6 conditions to the United States on Saturday, declaring that the Strait of Hormuz will remain closed until its demands are met. Lee Seung-jae, Arirang News.
1: And Ukrainian President Volodymyr Zelensky continues to sound the alarm over North Korea's growing contributions to the Kremlin's aggression against Kyiv. Our Kim Dae-eun covers his latest remarks, their broader implications, and South Korea's response.
4: Continuing his recent push to highlight Pyongyang's involvement, Ukrainian President Volodymyr Zelensky said Monday that Russia has recently received additional ballistic missiles from North Korea. He also warned that North Korea is using active combat in Ukraine to refine its weapon performance and operational tactics.
5: The more North Korean strikes there are here in Ukraine, in Europe, the more their missiles and soldiers are used, the more they correct their shortcomings and blind spots, the greater the danger will later be for Japan, the Republic of Korea, the Philippines, and other countries in the region.
4: This follows a Saturday interview posted on X where Zelensky explicitly requested air defense systems from Seoul. Zelensky's emphasis on Pyongyang's involvement may be a way to push the request urgently. However, South Korean authorities remain wary, declining to verify claims of recent additional deployments.
6: We are closely monitoring related developments, but we have nothing to confirm at this time.
4: Despite this, security analysts note that recent expansions in military transfers between Pyongyang and Moscow align with North Korea's domestic weapons production capabilities, suggesting that Zelensky's claim isn't baseless.
7: Looking at the trends over the past 2 to 3 years, it seems they have secured a certain level of capacity for both domestic force enhancement and external exports. For instance, they recently even held a delivery ceremony for 250 launcher vehicles intended for domestic deployment.
4: Addressing Zelensky's call for missile defense, the foreign ministry spokesperson said in a briefing that the provision of defense materials to foreign nations will be conducted in compliance with relevant domestic laws and policies. Air defense systems are considered lethal weapons, with current domestic law prohibiting the provision of lethal weapons to a nation engaged in active war. The spokesperson reiterated that South Korea's assistance will remain focused on non-lethal sectors like energy infrastructure, healthcare, and reconstruction. Kim Do-ya, Arirang News.
1: Also here at home, a rare Goryeo-era bluestone pagoda found at an abandoned temple site in Cheongju is shedding new light on the region's Buddhist heritage. Our Cha Yoon-kyung explains.
8: Bumpy, intricate patterns are carved around the bluish stones. These are fragments of

0: of a bluestone pagoda discovered during an archaeological excavation at Uncheon Neighborhood Park in Cheongju, Chungcheongbuk-do Province. A bluestone pagoda is a multi-story structure characteristic of the Goryeo dynasty, featuring fine trimming and stacked bluish stones. The fragments that once formed this pagoda were discovered alongside the foundations of a temple building remaining in a relatively well-preserved state. This is the first case in Korea where pieces of a bluestone pagoda have been discovered during an excavation of a previously unknown, abandoned temple site. Along with the pagoda fragments, various celadon and bronze artifacts were also unearthed. These finds are expected to serve as valuable resources showcasing the high status of Buddhist culture in the Cheongju area during the Goryeo dynasty. In particular, they are highly regarded as clues pointing to a potential connection with the Hungdeoksa temple site, the birthplace of the world's oldest movable metal type print.
1: By identifying these structural components of the bluestone pagoda, we can confirm that this location was a temple site. The building complex can be interpreted as a significant site related to Hungdeoksa Temple.
0: The city of Cheongju plans to establish measures to preserve the remains while hosting public events so that citizens can experience the excavation results firsthand. Cha Yun-kyung, Arirang News.
2: This is the world now. Off the coast of Oman, oil from a stranded tanker has spread across almost 400 square kilometers of a protected marine reserve. The Omani government said on Monday that the tanker Caroline Bazengi ran into trouble in early June and has been stuck near the Halaniyat Islands ever since. It was carrying close to 1 million barrels of Russian crude bound for Asia. Security sources say there were signs that an explosion had damaged the ship. The oil slick now sits within about 7 kilometers of the coast. The Caroline Bazengi is part of Russia's shadow fleet of aging tankers and is under European sanctions. In Europe, this summer's heat and drought could wipe out most of the growth the European Union expected this year, according to a report published Saturday by the Dutch bank Triodos. The bank puts the damage at about 1% of the bloc's output, which is worth roughly $208 billion. Most of the figure is due to workers getting less done in the heat. France looks like being the worst hit, as repeated heat waves could push its economy into a contraction this year. The European Commission had forecast EU growth of 1.1%. In the United States, jury selection has begun in the murder trial over the killing of rap legend Tupac Shakur 30 years after he was shot in Las Vegas. Prosecutors say 63-year-old Dwayne Davis organized a drive-by shooting. He has pleaded not guilty. Under Nevada law, he can be convicted even if he did not fire the gun. Tupac was 25 years old at the height of his rap career and known for his inspirational lyrics.
3: Parts of the country, including Seoul. And tropical night advisories are all starting tomorrow. Because of those lingering rain clouds, parts of the East Coast in Gangwon-do Province and will see 20 to 60 millimeters of rain, 23 degrees Celsius, 21 degrees. Then by the afternoon, Seoul will get up to 33 degrees, Daegu 31, and Jeju 30 degrees. For now, we'll see more typical summer heat, with the extreme temperatures easing off. Now here's a look at the weather around the world.

0: drawing more fans from all over the world. Local consumer prices continue to hover at the 2% since rate in April. Training the robots to allow the visually impaired the chance to better indulge in cultural experiences. Like the number of hybrid cars are registered in South Korea has surpassed 2 million units. Locally developed Yuri rocket. Arirang.
1: On Press Perspective today, we touch upon the Trump administration's latest tariffs to South Korea's property taxes to stock market jitters. Do stay with us.

0: Hello and welcome. You're watching Press Perspective for this Tuesday, August 11th here in Seoul. I'm Min Sun-hee. From US tariffs to South Korea's property tax reform to local stock market concerns, we take a closer look at the key economic developments shaping the country and what they mean for businesses, investors and households. For more on this, I have independent journalist Kelly Kasulis Cho here in the studio. Kelly, it's great to have you here.
1: Happy to be here. Thanks.
0: I also have Professor Yoo Jong-min at Hongik University joining the session virtually. Professor Yoo, as always, it's a pleasure.
2: Thanks so much for inviting me.
0: Lovely. We start here in the studio. Kelly, let's begin with details of the Trump administration's 15% tariff and a series of price floors on products made from polysilicon.
1: Right. So to start, I mean, polysilicon, for those who don't know, it's a key component that's used in solar panels and semiconductors. In terms of the global demand for it, it's quite high. And it's currently 90% supplied by China. The U.S. actually used to be the largest supplier of polysilicon, but that has changed in recent times. So setting that up, knowing that it's something that we need for, you know, key technology as well as defense technology, and it's mostly coming from China, the Trump administration announced on Thursday basically a signed declaration saying that they intend to, one, set a minimum price for polysilicon. The idea there is to allow U.S. manufacturers or other manufacturers to make a little bit of profit on this material, whereas maybe before they couldn't compete with the Chinese market. So essentially having a minimum price, which will probably be higher than it is right now, as well as putting a 15% tariff on any product that has polysilicon in it or is made with it. That said, there was a little bit of a caveat in the announcement saying that if you have an explicit trade agreement with the United States, there might be an exception granted to you, so you may not be hit with that 15% tariff. But basically, the argument is that the Trump administration wants to boost national production of this product. As far as the United States is concerned, it's never a good thing when they need something very badly and the majority of it is supplied by China or maybe a power that it is a little bit adversarial with. We've seen similar issues with the critical minerals that come out of China. And the other argument for this is that this declaration was made out of a national security concern. So the chips that are made in part with this polysilicon are really important for defense systems, radar control systems, things that at least the Trump administration says is really critical for the U.S. military, and therefore that justifies this kind of executive action.
0: Professor Yoo, do tell us a bit more about the purpose of these latest U.S. tariffs and how do they look to affect South Korean businesses?
2: So let's say the most of the tariff has an aim to boost up this domestic production, of course. But especially for this case, for example, in the U.S. market, let's say there are several importers who are selling similar products. But what if they have a similar, exactly same tax rate, for example, in this case, 15%? Then if they're competing each other in the U.S. market, but if they have exactly same level of tariff rate, then among the importers, there are not much difference in their prices after the tax. So, of course, there should be some advantage, price advantage for the U.S. Domestic producer, but not much for the importers. So

0: So if I'm asked about the what would be the effect for the Korean business, exporter, I mean who's producing in Korea, then I can say there are not much of big impact for them. At the end of that kind of market, at the end, consumers in the United States may have a burden for increased price by the added after tax. So right now, what are the purpose of the this kind of tax policy? Of course, there should be a protect the domestic producer of the U.S. But I think that right now President Trump's administration right now is aiming to maintain its cash flow from the tax policy, and then actually the that kind of tax policy was turns out to be unlawful by the Supreme Court and the U.S. Court of the International Trade. Right now they are trying to introduce the new kinds of tariff policy, and that's right now in this current 15% of the tax rate. But I don't think that kind of tax policy doesn't have a big impact compared to the inflation rate. Inflation rate actually slowed down the economy, and also from the comfort perspectives of economists, I think that the tax effect cannot be bigger than the cash rate effect. So that's kind of an undeniable fact for me.
1: Right, I see. Meanwhile, here in South Korea, Kelly, the Lee Jae-myung administration has unveiled its property tax reform. Could you walk us through the changes and the public response?
2: Well, simply put, if I'm going to keep this very succinct, and for the average viewer, President Lee's administration has launched higher taxes, a plan for higher taxes for high-value investment properties. The reason why this matters is President Lee, I mean, I think when he first was elected, a lot of people wondered, you know, this another Minju Party leader, maybe there will be a double down focus on North Korea, and that will be kind of the national news headline that's always coming out of the Blue House. But actually, the Western media has been paying a lot of attention to his property reform and his tax reforms, and really his campaign against the high cost of living in Seoul. So for those that don't live here, I wrote a piece for this about this for the Christian Science Monitor. But in Seoul, property taxes have gone up about 19% last year, and they've gone up quite a bit over the last 5 or 6 years. In fact, in some parts of Seoul, it's more than doubled. And nationally, even outside of Seoul, we're talking about a 9% increase. So that's certainly not on pace with wages, and it's becoming harder and harder to own, which is a really important thing for most Korean families. Korea has some of the highest home ownership rates in the OECD, much more than Europe and the United States. Having you know, a deed to the place that you live is very culturally significant here. And President Lee has really blamed a lot of these ails or these problems on property speculation. And he has really tied this problem very closely to the birth rate issue and other major social ills in South Korea. So he essentially argues that the fact that people can't afford a place to live where that they can own rather than rent as one of the main reasons for why people are not getting married and therefore not having children. And culturally speaking, there's a high correlation there. People do feel that they need to at least buy property in order to have kids. Maybe they get married and they buy property together by pooling finances. I believe there's just a piece in the New York Times about how more people are trying to get married just to simply pool two incomes together than in years prior, and the income matters more. So, when we're talking about property speculation, we're talking about people who buy up multiple homes, seeing them as investments and a way to get rich over time. I think, you know, most people who are buying in Seoul do kind of view real estate in this way. Like, culturally, in other parts of the world, people might see buying a house as simply buying a place to live. The amount that they're paying is worth it if they can have a stable place to live. Whereas Korean people kind of see it as their stock market, their way to build long-term wealth and get ahead financially. So you have a system where, for many years, according to the Lee administration, at least, and some economists that I spoke with, housing economists, that you have a situation where people were taking out mortgages and loans

0: for houses that they can't really afford. We're talking about the aspirational apartment in Gangnam. Like, maybe they could have afforded a villa in a very desirable Seoul district, but they're thinking, if I want to make that much of an investment, I also want it to be my retirement plan, my way to get rich, my way to build wealth. And so a lot of these, you know, viable units have been swallowed up by people that either already have the means to buy multiple apartments or are willing to take out really egregious loans in order to hopefully make a buck in the end. And so there's been a crackdown broadly, without getting into all of the details of the policies, because I'm also not an economist, but kind of explaining the greater themes here. The E administration has been trying to encourage people to invest more in the stock market rather than seeing buying property as their only way to build wealth. It's been trying to incentivize people taking out mortgages for homes that they can actually afford in Seoul, rather than these really expensive apartment complexes that most people, including people that work at major conglomerates, cannot afford. Really working on cracking down on lenders so that people who are not taking out mortgages, basically, or loans for homes that they can't afford. And the idea is that I think the idea is in part to change a little bit of the cultural attitude towards home ownership. Like, this is something I'm buying to raise my kids in and have some stability. It's not necessarily a way of getting rich. That's the idea. But also to avoid the situation where people are, you know, borrowing tons of money from family members, from banks, from private institutions to buy an apartment in Gangnam and then immediately try to rent it out, as Jun say, to pay back some of that initial capital that they were taking. So it's a really complicated system, but all of it is to say that they're trying to incentivize people to buy homes that are actually within their salary range and are reasonable, and to try to stop people from eating up the housing stock, which is very limited, and trying to get rich in the process.
1: Right. Professor Yu, I wonder, could you explore the merits and setbacks of this latest reform in South Korea's property tax for us?
2: Yeah. I mostly agree with what Kelly has mentioned about the high prices of the Korean real estate market, especially for the housing, the apartments. So your question is about the what is the good things and bad things for the latest form of the property tax. So I think it should be done someday. Of course, this if this Ijeong regime can perform this kind of a property tax reform, yeah, that would be excellent. But I'm not really satisfied with what he have announced some days ago. But it should be, I think it should be more strengthened over the time. Right now, many people, because it's the housing price is too high, it's especially for the Gangnam area and Seoul area, many people say high housing prices working like a contraceptive measure for the young people, young generation. So it's really important for the future generation. What's the good things for the for this property tax policy? Yes, it's very good for the future generation, because it pushes down. It has some economic. It could be an economic measures to push the prices down, and especially for the property tax, it could be a very big burden for the owners. For most of the developed countries, the property tax rate is almost like 1% of its value. So 1% of its cash outflow from their revenue is actually very big. It's very big. So also the current government of Korea has also recognized that 1% is too high for them right now. It's almost a 1/3 of the 1%. I mean, just 0.3% or something like that. So it could be a very big burden. So they're gonna probably trying to sell their house in the market, so it can push the price down. But if the bad things for the what would be the bad effect for that? It would be a burden for the homeowners, of course. Homeowners, they should sell their property if they really want to avoid that kind of cash outflow. So right now, government also think is considering about what if they lose vote because of this high rate of property tax. So.

0: But someday they should be done in the market in terms of the sound real estate market. So far, government have performed lots of policies, including bank mortgage control and city renovation, and also capital gain tax and acquisition tax rate or tax for the rent revenue. But the tax for the rent revenue is only for the consumer, commercial real estate, and also the tax for the capital gain and tax for the acquisition. It's just that just a freeze the market. So I believe that property tax is the only measure that we can do. We can actually press down the real estate prices. So I hope that the policymaker really recognize this issue. But I'm pretty sure they already know that. But they are just to avoid to have this policy in real, because they just do not want to lose their vote in the election.
1: Right. For now, the reform itself has also prompted quite a bit of social commentary. Kelly, earlier on, you mentioned the local stock market. There's been quite a bit of foreign media coverage about the market and the concerns raised by retail investors in the South Korean stock market. Could you tell us a bit more about this?
2: Yeah, so the reason why I think there's so much concern right now, speaking to the earlier two questions about the housing market, there's a lot of middle-income Korean people, especially young people, who really don't have any hopes of buying a home anytime soon because of the skyrocketing prices. And so back in May and June, when KOSPI was, growing in value exponentially, some of these people were putting really honestly their entire life savings or significant portions of it in the KOSPI. I have personally spoken with people that have done this. I have friends that have done this. And now we're seeing this series of small, precipitous drops that recover a little bit, but that cause a lot of shock and concern in the market, and it's certainly getting the foreign media's attention. So just this month, I believe KOSPI is down about 22%. And when we talk about retail investors, we're talking about individuals like myself who are not professionals, who are buying and selling things like stocks and bonds with the hopes of at least beating inflation, but really growing some kind of wealth, because the traditional ways of doing that, such as in buying properties and them going up in value over our lifetime, is no longer available for the average person. So in May and June, when this was really a hot topic and people were extremely optimistic about KOSPI, I read that $54.2 billion worth of retail investor average person trades were happening. So we're talking about an exceptional amount of capital. And now that things are going down and there's causing some kind of like market panic here or there, like those kind of short headlines are always in the news, it's creating the sense that people are becoming even more worried about the future. There's some real financial loss if they're selling. And when this was happening, when there was this optimism, this was brought up by many economists and pundits, including on Arirang, I'm sure, because we're talking about an index that really 50% of which is made up of two companies, Samsung and SK Hynix. And I think this is yet another story of how the AI boom is getting a lot of people excited about growing wealth. Like we think about the dot-com boom, that was kind of a similar thing. A lot of people in my generation joke about, like, I hate that I was 8 years old in the dot-com boom and I couldn't make investments. But that bubble burst as well, right? So there's a lot of attention being paid to it because Korea is a major economic player on the global stage. The won right now, although it appears to be recovering against the dollar, there's been a lot of volatility there. And now there's all these young people that put 30, 40, 50, 100 million won, which can't buy them a house, in this index, into KOSPI, and they're losing some of it potentially.
1: Right. Professor Yuen, an opinion piece carried by Bloomberg also raised concerns about investment in South Korea. Could you touch upon the concerns raised and your response?
0: Yeah, I've read that the article, and then the article was mostly about the Korea National Pension Fund. Deliberately, they kind of delayed their decision to re-rating of the stock investment, and also the one of the other.

0: issue was that the Korean people especially, they're really interested in a very speculative investment, really. But the government has allowed them to invest the leveraged ETF for the individual stocks. So that's the two things that the Bloomberg article has mentioned about, and then blaming. But their title was like a Korea stock market is not an investable anymore. But yeah, that article has had a very key point and very understandable. And then too much volatile market makes the Korean market not investable. So I partly agree on that. So, but the something that I don't really agree is that you know what, the Korea National Pension Fund, they also have their incentive to maximize their profit. You know, of course they have a public role to stabilize the Korea stock market, but because they have the other jobs to maximize their own wealth, so they kind of try to concentrate their investment for the stocks that's growing high, growing faster compared to the other stocks. So I kind of understandable that these pension guys can deliberately weigh more for the Samsung Electronics or LG Hynix. So that's something that I can understandable. And the other thing is that Koreans are, I mentioned that Koreans are really, really love the very speculative investment, such as like leveraged ETF or the futures and options. So even the old lady who's living in the neighborhood also suggested me invest Kospi. Like she said, like, oh, you're an economic professor, and why don't you invest your money in Kospi? And then, I realized that, oh, people are now getting being insensitive to the risk of the market, and then that actually really market becomes more volatile and very risky. So for decades, actually, there was a huge Korean discount, but recently we have a high overvaluation. So I think that the all the responsibility that we should bear is on the investors. So we need to think very carefully about whether the market is overvaluated or undervalued.
1: Right. It's always better to be safe than sorry then. Professor Yoo Jung-min at Hongik University, thank you so much for your time and your thoughts today.
0: Thank you.
1: Kelly here in the studio, thank you very much for your insights.
2: Thank you as well.
1: Right. That brings us to the end of this edition of Press Perspective. As always, thank you for watching.

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Korea. Korean culture has moved beyond a passing trend, becoming a force that colors the world. And perhaps its origins trace much further back into our own history. The true roots where this vast chronicle began, where the essence of K-power and the spirit of our people are recorded. In the 17 seconds you

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The moment your gaze lingers and your curiosity is stirred, the radiant faces of our history begin to awaken.

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1: Make it, make it hotter, and make it, make it hot. 뿅뿅 하다, 뿅뿅 hot.
0: 왔니? 왔어? 고객님 왔냐고?
2: Come on, do the tadari, and then curry. Tadari, tadari, and curry.
0: 몸에 좋은 약초. 라면이에요. I'm eating this right now. Let's go. 할머니! I can't shiggle.
3: Korea Initiative. The future is already in motion. Intelligence redesigns reality. Life expands beyond limits. Culture moves the world. Our vision reaches into the infinite. Together, we will go even further. The K Initiative.

Whoever wears the crown must bear its weight. What did the weight of the golden crown mean to the rulers of Silla 1500 years ago? When it was first excavated, the golden crown was found flattened and folded into a cone shape, covering the face of the deceased. This dazzling artifact, was it merely a funerary object placed to guard the tomb, or a true crown that once stood at the very peak of living power? Those who believe it was worn point to its tree-shaped ornaments, arguing that silver was mixed in, allowing the decorations to stand firm without bending. The exact purpose remains unknown, a symbol of royal authority and life, and as a final gesture of respect, being placed over the face to honor him with the highest form of tribute. The gold belt discovered alongside the crown likewise attests to the sacred authority of its wearer. Each shimmering gold plate is etched with symbols of authority. The golden crown and belt hallmarks of Silla's golden age and flourishing renaissance still rate an enduring golden presence today. Only those who bore its weight could possess the Silla's crown and belt, a dazzling testament to Silla's enduring legacy.

0: Hello everyone. I'm Yujin Yang, an astronomer from the KASI, which is Korea Astronomy and Space Institute. So I'm here, I'm today there representing our team, and I'm really delighted to share the stories about universe today.
1: All right, good.
2: Thank you.
0: Do you remember when is the last time and you actually look up the skies?
2: I don't really think.

0: It's like the unknown. Mm. It's like all dark, kind of like black hole.
1: I think of SpaceX first. Mm-hmm. These days, Elon Musk. Feel like space to me. Yes.
2: Yeah, so exactly. The space actually full of imaginations, and that's why from ancient times, people gauge the sky very often. In ancient times, how do you think that people actually know the times and date, and how they know that when plant the seed and when they harvest crops?
0: I feel like maybe they look at the environment a bit, like nature, and then maybe they'll look at sort of like the direction of the wind or maybe the movement of animals.
1: I guess they judge it by how much it's rain.
3: But in the end, wouldn't they just have looked at the sun or the moon or the stars?
2: Yeah, please close. So at the times, people are trying to track the time and the date. People actually observe skies and track the positions of stars. And then they also observe the movement of the moons and sun relative to the stars. And that's how they find out the when they actually harvest crops, for example.
0: So it's like kind of like science for survival, kind of.
2: Exactly.
0: To survive.
2: Survival science or more very practical, right? But that was starting. In the end, people get more imagination about the universe, and they start to actually start from the skies, from curiosity, right? So here's some quiz about astronomers and the sky. Astronomers look at something. What?
3: I'm gonna say stars, planets.
2: Okay, good. Perfect, yeah.
4: I'd go for the universe.
2: Universe, okay, yeah.
0: I think energy.
2: Energy,
0: maybe
2: okay.
0: Energy outside of Earth, yeah.
1: Maybe alien life.
2: Oh, that's great. My intended answer was light. So light is the only the medium that astronomers actually can study the universe. And then light is the medium, basically. And then the next question is that what would be the tools that collecting this light from the space? Hint is that who is this person? Yes, Megan?
4: Galileo?
2: Yes, it's Galileo Galilei, Italian philosopher and scientist, entirely changed the history of the astronomy. What is holding in his hand?
1: This look like telescope.
2: Yeah, exactly. For the first time, he actually used his hand to look at the sky through this small telescope. At the time, he observed the crater of the moon, and also watch how the shape of the Venus changes. And also, he even looked at the four moons around the Jupiter, okay? That is basically a starting point of the something called scientific revolution, right? So since then, whole humanity is transitioned to the point that we are studying universe through the technology, which is telescope. So that's the small telescope, humble beginning, but these days there are incredible amount of the telescope is orbiting in space. For example, it's a Hubble Space Telescope. And you can see that this huge powerful telescopes orbiting in the space. The reason that this telescope is Earth is that in Earth has an atmosphere, which is very disturbing the function of this telescope. That's why it is orbiting. So telescope should be outside of this atmosphere to avoid the disturbance of this atmosphere. So there are very powerful space telescopes such as Hubble Space Telescope and James Webb Telescope. But there are new space telescopes, something called Spear-X. That's a space telescope launched very recently. And Korea, KASI, is contributing to this telescope by the instrument and the mission design and the science cases. So I'd like to invite you to the KASI and meet our colleague and our KASI space science team, how they are doing to understand the origin of the universe.
3: All right, sounds good.
5: Questions like how the universe began or whether life exists beyond Earth go beyond simple curiosity. They're long-standing mysteries humanity has sought to solve for generations. A place that observes, analyzes, and imagines to answer these questions. It's the Korea Astronomy and Space Science Institute. From the breath of the sun the star closest to Earth, to the Moon, which is now a hotbed of exploration, they continuously track celestial motions and the evolution of the universe.
4: 지금 보이는 영상들이 우주에서 태양을 24시간 감시하고 있는 것들을 보여주고 있는데요. 24시간 태양을 감시함으로써 지구에 어떤 영향을 미치게 되는지 실시간으로 모니터링하는 것이 되겠습니다.
5: By monitoring space objects, they also support the National Disaster Response System.
6: 인공위성이나 우주 쓰레기의 위험 또는 소행성과 같은 자연우주 물체들이 지구로 근접할 때의 위험들을 모니터링하는 곳입니다.
5: In addition to ground-based telescopes that observe light from various wavelengths in space, they also develop space instruments that can withstand extreme environments. But earlier this year, this place drew global attention from the astronomy community.
7: 3, 2, 1, ignition.
5: The next generation space telescope SphereX, developed jointly by Korea's KASI and the US, was successfully launched, setting a new milestone in space exploration.
8: Wow, look at that shot. All Merlin engines firing right there, and we have such a great live shot of it.
5: It's a medium-class NASA mission involving 12 institutions, and Korea is the only non-US country among the core development partners. At the center of it all is Dr. Jong Woong-sop, Korea's lead for the Sphere X project.
9: 이 우주 망원경 미션들은 그 운영부터 시작해서 그다음에 실제 하드웨어 개발, 그다음에 자료를 처리하는 부분, 그다음에 과학 연구 이렇게 크게 다 나눠져 있는데요. 한국은 저희가 기획 단계부터 참여를 했기 때문에 이런 전 과정에 걸쳐서 저희가 참여가 가능했습니다.
5: This funnel-shaped instrument is Sphere X. A space telescope designed to observe infrared light, which is difficult to detect from the ground. It's been given a special mission to create the world's first 3D map of the universe. Orbiting Earth, Sphere X scans a wide area at once, and in just 6 months, it can capture 99% of the observable universe. In fact, Dr. Jong Woong-sop is widely regarded as a pioneer in Korea's space telescope development. While studying at Seoul National University, he joined a Japanese infrared space telescope mission. And after joining KASI, he led Korea's own small-scale space telescope project. In particular, the experience of developing infrared space observation instruments applied to the near-infrared imaging spectrometer for star formation history aboard Korea's first next-generation small satellite has provided a solid foundation for the success of Sphere X.
9: 사실 우주 미션에 하나 정도를 평생 해서 과학 연구를 하고 데이터를 얻고 분석하는 작업을 하는 게 하나 미션도 하기가 대단히 어려운 일인데 저는 운이 좋게도 어떻게 처음에 아카리라고 하는 일본 적외선 우주 망원경 미션부터 시작해서 몇 개의 미션을 이제 참여할 수 있는 기회를 갖게 됐는데요. 결과적으로 근데 하나의 이제 키워드가 있었는데 거기서 이제 적외선이라는 키워드는 다 겹쳤습니다. 제가 어떤 방향으로 이걸 적외선을 발전시켜 나가야 될지 그런 부분들을 잘 알 수 있었고요. 더 큰 미션으로 발전할 수 있었습니다.
5: Korea's NASA recognized technology doesn't stop here. Dr. Jong and the KASI research team developed a cryogenic vacuum chamber that replicates the negative 220 degrees Celsius space environment here on Earth and delivered it to NASA. Thanks to this, Sphere X was able to verify and calibrate its optical and spectroscopic performance inside the vacuum chamber without going to space, significantly reducing development time and cost.
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1: After many twists and turns, the vacuum chamber was safely transported to the US. But weather conditions and equipment issues caused the launch to be delayed 8 times. 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
1: Sphere X has launched into space. But the real scientific research is just beginning. The meeting room is already buzzing early in the morning. The astronomy research team at CASI is now focused on organizing and analyzing the massive stream of observational data coming in from Sphere X.
3: 관측한 이미지와 이미지 정보에서 얻어진 천체들 물리적 특성을 분석해서 저희가 각각 천체들의 어떤 거리 를 측정을 할수 있습니다. 그 거리량을 바탕으로 우주 전체 3D 지도를 만드는 것이 이제 저희의 하나의 과학 목표 중에 하나입니다.
1: The observational data is being shared globally so that anyone can easily access it. This mysterious landscape, woven from thousands of stars, is a vivid image of the universe captured by Sphere X.
4: 특히 가까운 은하 중에 대마젤라 은하나 뭐 소마젤라 은하나 굉장히 깊게 저희가 관측을 할 수 있습니다. 그리고 이제 최근에 지금 아직 공개는 되진 않았는데 안드로메다 은하도 굉장히 아름다운 모습으로 저희가 관측을 했거든요.
1: The research team doesn't stop at simply releasing observation data. They remove errors and organize the data so that more scientists can immediately use it in their research.
2: 스피엑스 이미지 중에서 6개 중에 하나 볼로는 이렇게 넓은 띠가 생기는데 그 띠 때문에 뒤에 있는 은하나 별들이 이제 보이지 않게 되는 경우가 생깁니다. 그래서 저희가 그걸 맡아서 이제 저걸 빼고 없애는 작업을 지금 진행을 하고 있습니다. 전 세계에서 모든 천문학자들이 이 데이터가 나오기를 기다리고 있기 때문에 그렇다고 저희가 마냥 천천히 할 수도 없는 일이거든요.
1: The success of Sphere X wasn't achieved by scientific and technological advancement alone. It was made possible by the quiet dedication of scientists seeking the origin of the universe. And now, the traces of their relentless pursuit have engraved the name Republic of Korea into the forefront of space exploration.
0: 저희가 처음에 벽에서 영상 모광 기술이 정말 가능한지를 먼저 퀘스천을 갖고 시작한 기술이 결과적으로 거의 완성화된 기술로 갔다는 거에 저는 대단히 자부심을 가지고 있고요. 계속 발전한 미션을 보면서 이제 뿌듯하게 생각하고 있습니다. 네.
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5: What do you think about this mission and the space telescope?
6: Yeah. I just sort of felt the pride and passion within the researchers. Mm-hmm. And I think probably it's similar for mm-hmm. you when, I don't know, like Sphere X first launch mm-hmm. gave you the first signal mm-hmm. and you had to also like present the results to NASA. Mm-hmm. I feel like each and every moment very like touching for you mm-hmm. And a very special moment for you too.
5: Yeah, yeah, yeah. So exactly, when the spacecraft, the Sphere X, is separated from this rocket and drifting away from the space, was very touching and it's a very moving moment. And then we have felt very relieved that when you got finally got the contact of the spacecraft and we just wow at when you actually saw the first image. These days I'm so busy because of the flood of the data. And then we are but it's so much fun. Yeah.
7: You mentioned earlier that the telescope is constantly observing space. Mm-hmm. So does that mean that we are just being sent images of space in real time right now?
5: Yeah, exactly. SpheroX orbiting the space, and it takes the images of universe every 2 minutes. So 2 minutes and 2 minutes, it constantly observing. During the day, it takes about 600 exposure, 600 times. And at each exposure, we got 6 images we gained. So 6 times 600, we got 3,600 images per day. So this amount, huge amount of data. Yeah.
6: But if it takes 3,600 photos a day, is this too much for astronomy to analyze on their own? Like, do you get any help from AI or?
5: Yeah, of course. That exactly. SpheroX is operating 2 years from now, so it's huge amount of data, and then you cannot handle that with my desktop or even in laptop. Mm-hmm. So we are using very high performance computing center resources in the U.S. and Korea. But in the end, right now the data is very complex and so brand new data. So right now this analysis needs human intervention, right? So we really take a look at all the images and found interesting stuff. But in the end, as you said, I mean, if we develop enough experience on this data, we will rely on, we use AI and machine learning kind of the technique to analyze data because there's too many data. Yeah.
8: So why does it have to be infrared?
5: Yeah. So the infrared is allow you to actually see the invisible. So visible light is a normal light, which is a usual light you can see in the space. But infrared is beyond that wavelength. If you use infrared, you can see the something that you cannot see with normal eyes. And usually the universe is expanding faster. When universe expanding, the light from the early universe expand more, they are redshifted to this infrared wavelength. So if you want to see that really far distance universe, the frontier of the astronomy, you need the infrared light. Yeah. That's why astronomers are rely on this new kind of wavelengths.
7: So if you observe the whole universe for 2 years, does the cosmic map get more detailed or clear at all?
5: Yeah. So I would say that in the SpheroX case, so we are taking the many universe in many color. So I would say that our knowledge about universe is more colorful. Right? It's not clearer because a small telescope and then our spatial resolution, how can we see the detail, is not really getting better compared to other space telescopes, but it's actually more color, which means that more information, right? So not the red and green and blue, we got the hundreds of the color, so we got more information about the universe. And which sense then we can actually improve the knowledge of the universe and then also improve the accuracy of the maps.
8: Yeah. Have you ever seen aliens?
5: Okay. I understand. Yeah. So I got a lot of questions, something like that. Trust me, astronomers are very serious about the aliens or extraterrestrial life. So ET or exoplanet, planet beyond the solar system, also the environment life can live. So we call it Earth 2.0, second Earth, like Pandora in the movie, right? So that's why we are building a lot of telescopes to find this extraterrestrial life or signature of the life in the distant exoplanets.
6: But doctor, why do you share data from such a high performance equipment with the whole world for free? Oh. Like why? Why not you shot it or put restriction on it? Why just make it open? Like, is it sensitive information?
5: Yeah, okay. That's also got a lot of questions like that. Why can monopolize or got money from the data? Because we invested a lot. But I think that astronomers believe that there's no border on the universe and no one owns the universe. So it's for everyone. So, right, if you see the dark skies, that's for everyone, not just any billionaire or millionaires, right? And though in a practical sense, actually we believe that the more the people, more astronomers or other publics are working on the data, the more discoveries can be made and very faster. So we release data to expect that a lot of discoveries made quickly,
9: advanced knowledge of the humankind.

0: I do understand, like, the telescope helps us to know more about space and everything beyond. But I'm just curious, like, does this have anything to do with actual us on Earth? Like, I don't know, can it help with or have a connection with environmental problems or with our humanity in a way?
1: Yeah, yeah. That's the, one of the questions astronomers address, because this is maintained astronomy supported by taxpayers' money. Yeah. That's why the IAU, International Astronomical Union, write actually a booklet about the how the astronomy is more actually benefit mankind in technology. Oh. That include Wi-Fi, for example, MRI or CCDs or other that kind of technologies. But that's a more practical sense. But I like to emphasize that this whole astronomy, all the this question is about the mankind's fundamental question, basically where I came from, where I'm going. So far as we discussed, humanity started to gaze at the dark skies from the beginning. But now, in the modern world, we are living in the era that actually we can ask some profound questions and we can answer that question using technology and science. So from now on, I will take you to the journey about the SpaceX telescope and tell you more about the space telescope and the secrets of the universe. So let's go on the journey.
2: All right.
1: We are observing entire sky. The SpaceX is actually can see that basically 150 moons at the same time.
0: Wow.
1: You can measure distances and you can make a map of the universe. That's our goal.
2: What color exactly is space? I mean, is it as colorful as we see in movies?
1: That's a little complicated.
0: We do find ice. Does that mean that star can support life?
2: Do you think that as time progresses, will all these fields of science sort of synergize?
1: So this is just beginning, and there are so much more to be waited to be discovered.

For thousands of years, one breath has endured, carrying patience and respect. More than a martial art, it is the Korean way of life. Taekwondo, connecting the world. Always with us, always a part of everyday life. That is Taekwondo. Now, powered by science, Taekwondo evolves once again. 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Though languages and borders may differ, we are united through the shared spirit of Taekwondo. Beyond the Olympic stage, passion comes alive. Taekwondo One is becoming a global sports tourism destination. Every day, we write a new chapter of harmony. The spirit of Korea meets the boundless energy of K-pop. No longer just a sport, Taekwondo has become a driving force of K-culture, sharing Korea's spirit and style with the world. Kicks in rhythm, precision in every beat. Through the powerful movements of Taekwondo, we become one. Taekwondo, humanity's most dynamic icon, continues to prove its limitless potential to the world. Where curious footsteps pause, the vibrant spirit of Taekwondo fills the air. Inner strength, respect for others. Now a familiar part of everyday life, Taekwondo has become a celebration shared worldwide. A beautiful culture united through Ye, the spirit of respect. Connecting heart to heart. This is the world Taekwondo creates. We now strive to safeguard Taekwondo's community training culture as a treasured heritage for all humanity. The pride of Korea. Taekwondo.

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0: thousands of years, one breath has endured. More than a martial art, it is the Korean way of life. Taekwondo, connecting the world. Smarter than ever, Taekwondo leaps toward a new future, connecting the world through a single movement. The spirit of Korea meets the boundless energy of K-pop. No longer just a sport, Taekwondo is at the heart of K-culture, bringing Korea's spirit to the world. A beautiful culture, connecting heart to heart. We now strive to safeguard Taekwondo's community training culture as a treasured heritage for all humanity. The pride of Korea, Taekwondo.
1: Ideas ahead of their time have shaped a better world. A man who believed that culture could bring peace to the world. Kim Koo. The one thing I seek in infinite quantity is the power of a highly developed culture. This is because the power of culture brings happiness and meaning to our lives, and by extension, to the lives of others. My wish, culture of peace. 150th anniversary of the birth of Kim Koo.

0: President Lee Jae-myung renewed his pledge to establish a second presidential office in Sejong as part of his push for balanced regional development. South Korea's exports surged more than 45% in the first 10 days of August, hitting a record high for the period, as a robust global demand for memory chips fueled growth. The death toll from a powerful 7.4 magnitude earthquake in western Colombia has climbed to at least 132, with more than 570 others injured. And authorities warn the number of casualties could rise as search and rescue efforts continue. This week's cabinet meeting took place in the city of Sejong, widely known as Korea's administrative city. There, President Lee Jae-myung reaffirmed his commitment to establishing a second presidential office in the city as part of efforts to promote a balanced regional development. Our Blue House correspondent Song Yoo-jin starts us off.
1: Tuesday's cabinet meeting was the fourth under the Lee Jae-myung administration to be held in the city of Sejong. But President Lee wants cabinet meetings there to become the norm rather than the exception.
2: 우리 정부 임기 내에 세종 집무실 시대를 열고 마지막 국무회의도 세종 집무실에서 개최한다는 자세로 총력을 다해야 되겠습니다.
1: Sejong is often called Korea's administrative capital, with dozens of government ministries and public agencies moving there since 2012. The idea was to promote more balanced growth across the country and ease the heavy concentration in Seoul, which has widened the gap between the capital and the rest of the country in housing, education, and job opportunities. President Lee now wants to take that a step further by establishing a second presidential office in the city.
2: 국토균형발전을 상징하는 세종이 명실상부한 국정의 중심축으로 확고하게 자리 잡을 수 있도록 국가 중추 기능의 안정

0: first public hospital specializing in medical care for firefighters and post-traumatic stress disorder. In his congratulatory remarks, the president pledged that just as firefighters protect people in times of crisis, the government will make sure they too are protected and properly cared for. Song Yujin, Arirang News.
1: South Korea's exports during the first 10 days of August hit over $21 billion, up over 45% on year, driven by shipments of semiconductors. Our Park Junan has more.
2: Korea's outbound shipments have reached an unprecedented level for early August. According to data released by the Korea Customs Service on Tuesday, exports from August 1st to the 10th stood at $21.3 billion. That is a 45.3% jump compared to the same period last year. It also shatters the previous record of $15.6 billion set in August 2022. The driving force behind this export boom is semiconductors. Chip exports skyrocketed by 155.4% on year, hitting a record $9.95 billion for the August 1st to 10th period. To put that into perspective, semiconductors now make up nearly half of the country's total exports, accounting for 46.8%. Looking at major trade partners, shipments to China surged by 134.8%, while exports to Vietnam saw a double-digit growth of 45.4%. Exports to the U.S., however, experienced a slight dip of 0.2%. China, Vietnam, and the U.S. together accounted for 52.5% of Korea's total exports in August. The country's imports increased by 23.1% to $19.5 billion, fueled in large part by stronger imports of semiconductors and semiconductor manufacturing equipment. Because exports outpaced imports, Korea posted a trade surplus of $1.8 billion for the first 10 days of August. This suggests that the country's trade surplus remains solid and is on track to extend its 18-month streak to 19 consecutive months. Park Judan, Arirang News.
1: A record-breaking heat this summer has hit our dinner tables, disrupting agricultural and seafood supplies. In response, the government has launched emergency measures to mitigate further damage. Our Lee Ji-yeon reports.
3: Unprecedented temperatures over the past few weeks have significantly increased grocery prices. This has raised alarms over heatflation, which combines the words heat and inflation to signal the impact of severe weather on food costs. Extreme heat waves are warming ocean waters and driving up the cost of seafood. According to the weekly seafood market trends for the fifth week of July, the price of wild flatfish rose about 11% compared to this time last year, while cutlass fish surged roughly 42%. Mackerel saw a staggering 47% increase. To stabilize seafood prices, the government is stepping up its response. The Ministry of Oceans and Fisheries will host a special promotion offering up to 50% discount on domestic seafood products across major supermarket chains nationwide in August.
4: By providing about $7 discount per person, we hope to give consumers greater savings during this period.
3: Beyond seafood, the extreme heat has also caused a sharp increase in price for vegetables. According to retail price data from the Korea Agro Fisheries and Food Trade Corporation, young radish climbed about 86%, while young Napa cabbage surged nearly 87% compared to the previous month. Spinach saw more than a 108% increase. Local merchants selling agricultural products on the ground say they are feeling the impact.
5: Vegetable prices usually rise in the summer, but when it gets too hot, leafy greens basically just melt away.
3: Driven by rising agricultural prices, some consumers have turned toward traditional markets, which can be a more affordable option for shoppers. At traditional markets, consumers can save about 40% compared to average retail prices.
6: Traditional markets are very cheap. Also, they give you generous portions and even throw in some extra produce for free.
3: Although the extreme heat has settled down since the beginning of this week, summer typhoons remain a concern and climate anxiety persists among the public.

0: To address potential supply disruptions and price volatility, the government plans to closely monitor supply and demand trends for items highly sensitive to extreme heat and heavy rain. While inflation dropped into the 2% range last month, there is still a risk that extreme weather could push up food costs even further. The government pledged to focus all efforts on stabilizing the prices of everyday products. Lee Ju-yeon, Arirang News.
1: The ruling Democratic Party's leadership race is entering its final week, with two of its candidates separated by less than 2 percentage points ahead of the August 17th convention. Now, at the same time, Parliament is facing another standoff over a proposed plenary session. While an investigation into ballot shortages during June's local elections moves forward, our political correspondent Moon Hae-ryun joins us in the studio to tell us more. Welcome, Hae-ryun.
2: Good evening, Tami.
1: Hae-ryun, let's start with the ruling Democratic Party's leadership race. Where does the contest stand with just 6 days to go?
2: So it remains extremely close. So after regional voting through this Sunday, Kim Min-seok leads with 46.01%, followed by Jeong Chung-rae at 44.53%, and Song Yong-gil is third with 9.47%. Kim has won in Chungcheongdo, Jeju, Incheon, Gangwon-do, and the combined Daegu Gyeongbuk region, while Jeong took Busan, Ulsan, and Gyeongsangnam-do province. So far, neither candidate has built a decisive lead. The biggest battlegrounds are now the Southwest and the capital region. Voting among party members in the Southwest begins today, while Seoul and Gyeonggi-do province voting is also getting underway. Together, those regions account for more than 70% of the party's voting membership. Jeong is seeking to consolidate support among the party's stronger pro-reform base in the Southwest, while Kim is focusing on expanding his support in Seoul and Gyeonggi-do province. Song is also looking for a late turnaround, particularly in the Southwest, where he is the only candidate with regional roots. But the regional results will not tell the whole story, because party delegates and voting members account for 70% of the final result, while the public accounts for the remaining 30%. A preferential voting system is also used, meaning second-choice votes could become important if no candidate wins a majority.
1: Now, Hae-ryun, Parliament is also facing a possible confrontation over an August 13th plenary session. The question is, what's behind the dispute?
2: So the DP wants the National Assembly to convene on Thursday to, you know, vote on more than 100 bills awaiting consideration. And one of the key issues is legislation that would shorten the maximum fast-track process from as long as 330 days to 90. The bill was introduced last month, but a vote was delayed after the main opposition, People Power Party, launched a filibuster or extended debate to delay the vote. The DP says that disagreement should not prevent other legislation, including housing supply measures, from being considered. Floor leader Han Byung-do says the opposition should simply vote against the bill if it disagrees with it.
3: The People Power Party is blocking the August 13th plenary session because it opposes the bill shortening the fast-track period. If it opposes the bill, they should come into the session and vote against it. There is no reason to reject the entire session and hold up more than 100 bills simply to prevent a vote on this legislation.
2: The People Power Party says it will cooperate on bills already agreed by both sides, including those housing measures, but opposes what it considers politically contentious legislation. Its full leadership has proposed holding the plenary session on August 20th instead. PPP floor leader Jeong Jeom-sik criticized the ruling party's approach.
4: The Democratic Party is failing to govern in a way that makes sense to the public and is instead relying entirely on its parliamentary majority to push legislation through. It is already talking about using the August 13th plenary session to force through bills on which the two parties have not reached an agreement.
2: So for now, the date remains unsettled, with the Democratic Party's convention just days away, which adds another variable.
1: I see. Now, Hyeron, let's move on to the investigation into the June 3rd local election ballot shortage. Where does that investigation stand at the moment?
2: So the National Assembly Special Investigation Committee held its third meeting earlier this week on Monday after extending its mandate by 1 month. The immediate issue is a planned public recount of all ballots at the Songpa-gu District Election Office in Seoul. The parties had provisionally agreed on August 18th, but the PPP wants the recount coordinated with the Special Counsel investigation into the National Election Commission. The DP wants the recount to proceed as scheduled. The separate special counsel process is also moving forward. A six-member recommendation committee with three members nominated by each party has been formed. The Korean Bar Association and the association representing the country's law schools are due to recommend three candidates each by Wednesday, with the committee scheduled to select two final candidates on Friday. So the next few days will be important for both the recount and the special counsel process.
1: Indeed. We'll keep an eye out for all three developments. Hyeron, thank you for the coverage.
2: Thank you for having me.

0: Colombia is reeling from a devastating 7.4 magnitude earthquake, the country's strongest this century, with the death toll climbing above 130 as rescue efforts continue. Our Oh Seung has this report.
1: Colombia has declared a national state of emergency after the deadliest earthquake to hit the country in the 21st century, which killed at least 132 people. The magnitude 7.4 quake struck the west of the country on Monday morning. Its epicenter was near San Jose del Palma in the remote Chocó region. At least 570 people were injured and around 1,600 buildings were damaged, with 86 having collapsed. Pereira and Cali were among the hardest hit cities, where residents joined rescuers searching for people beneath the rubble.
2: The damage is huge, lots of injured, definitely some deaths, I already know of some. Now we wait that those who can help, not only us, but the most vulnerable, should do it, because it is part of the humanism we all should have.
1: Hospitals and emergency facilities were damaged. Several airports also suspended operations for structural inspections. Communications were disrupted in the Chocó region, complicating efforts to assess the destruction and reach isolated communities.
2: I thought, well, let's wait for it to pass. But we saw that the magnitude was too strong. So we searched for a place where we knew was solid ground here in the square. I think that if it had lasted five more seconds, there wouldn't be anything left. I think we really reached the limit of resistance.
1: The earthquake was felt across Colombia and in neighboring Ecuador and Panama. At least 21 aftershocks were recorded by late Monday, with further tremors possible. Rescue teams are searching collapsed buildings as authorities warn the death toll could rise. Oh Seung, Arirang News.
0: In other news, U.S. President Donald Trump is demanding compensation from Iran, adding a new condition to negotiations over reopening the Strait of Hormuz. Lee Seung-ja has the details.
3: U.S. President Donald Trump on Monday demanded that Iran pay compensation for people he says were killed in wars, attacks, and protests, adding a new condition that could further complicate efforts to reopen the Strait of Hormuz.
4: Well, they asked for reparations, you might say, or they asked for money for the damage that we've done. I said, that's a good idea. Well, we're going to ask for money for the damage they've done over a 50-year period. Whether you go SS Cole or whether you go all of the people that were so badly hurt, so badly wounded or killed, many thousands of people.
3: Trump's comments come after Iran's own calls for compensation and an end to U.S. sanctions. The issue emerged after negotiations between Iran and Oman over the weekend. Tehran said it would not agree to reopen the Strait of Hormuz unless Washington meets several conditions, including compensation for war damage and the withdrawal of U.S. troops. In a post on Truth Social on Monday, Trump also responded by saying Iran should instead compensate the families of Americans and others killed in conflicts and attacks linked to Tehran. He also called for payments to the families of what he described as innocent protesters killed by Iran's ruling regime over the past half century. Trump said the compensation requirement will now be added to future negotiations. At least 18 U.S. service members have been killed in Middle East attacks connected to the U.S. war with Iran since the conflict began more than 5 months ago. Iran presented six conditions to the United States on Saturday, declaring that the Strait

0: Trader Fumu's will remain closed until its demands are met. Lee Seung-jae, Arirang News.
1: Meanwhile, Ukrainian President Volodymyr Zelensky says Russia struck Ukraine overnight with North Korean ballistic missiles, killing six civilians, the second such attack this year. Kim So-young has the latest.
2: Ukrainian President Volodymyr Zelensky said on Tuesday that Russia struck Ukraine overnight using North Korean ballistic missiles, killing six civilians and wounding 19. He called it a brutal attack aimed at maximizing damage to civilian infrastructure and said Moscow's growing use of North Korean weapons shows it's preparing for escalation, not peace. Continuing his recent push to highlight Pyongyang's involvement, he also warned that North Korea is using active combat in Ukraine to refine its weapon performance and operational tactics.
3: The more North Korean strikes there are here in Ukraine, in Europe, the more their missiles and soldiers are used, the more they correct their shortcomings and blind spots, the greater the danger will later be for Japan, the Republic of Korea, the Philippines, and other countries in the region.
2: This follows a Saturday interview posted on X, where Zelensky explicitly requested air defense systems from Seoul. Zelensky's emphasis on Pyongyang's involvement may be a way to push the request urgently. However, South Korean authorities remain wary, declining to verify claims of recent additional deployments.
4: We are closely monitoring related developments, but we have nothing to confirm at this time.
2: Despite this, security analysts note that recent increases in military transfers between Pyongyang and Moscow align with North Korea's domestic weapons production capabilities, suggesting that Zelensky's claim isn't baseless.
5: Looking at the trends over the past 2 to 3 years, it seems they have secured a certain level of capacity for both domestic force enhancement and external exports. For instance, they recently even held a delivery ceremony for 250 launcher vehicles intended for domestic deployment.
2: Addressing Zelensky's calls for missile defense, a spokesperson at the Korean Foreign Ministry said in a briefing that the provision of defense materials to foreign nations will be conducted in compliance with relevant domestic laws and policies. Air defense systems are considered lethal weapons, with current domestic law prohibiting the provision of lethal weapons to a nation engaged in active war. The spokesperson reiterated that South Korea's assistance will remain focused on non-lethal sectors like energy, infrastructure, healthcare, and reconstruction. Kim So-young, Arirang News.
1: K-pop powerhouse BTS is back on the road in North America, and host cities are busy rolling out red carpets to welcome the beloved artist. From ceremonial street renamings to shout-outs from governors, local enthusiasm is reaching its fever pitch. Ishihu has more.
6: After BTS kicked off the North American stretch of its tour in New York this month, cities across the region are busy rolling out red carpets to celebrate the K-pop sensation's arrival. In Canada, the Toronto City Council officially passed a motion to temporarily rename a section of a key city street, BTS Boulevard. The ceremonial name change will run from the 21st of this month through late next month, giving fans a new destination while the group is in town. And ahead of the group's stop in the U.S. state of Maryland, its governor, Wes Moore, posted a video message online on Sunday, personally calling out the names of all seven members to welcome them to the state. Moore also encouraged BTS fans, the ARMY, to scream and engage. BTS is in the midst of a massive world tour, Arirang, named after the recent studio album, running from April 2026 through March 2027 across 34 cities. The North America tour runs through September. Ishihu, Arirang News.
1: South Korea has finalized its 21-player squad for the 2026 FIFA Under-20 Women's World Cup in Poland. The Korea Football Association announced the roster on Tuesday, with head coach Park Yun-jung selecting 16 university players, four high school students, and defender Nam Seung-eun, who has experience with the senior national team. South Korea qualified by reaching the semifinals of the AFC Under-20 Women's Asian Cup back in April, securing a third consecutive World Cup appearance. Now, drawn in Group C, Korea will face France on September 6th, Ghana on the 9th, and Ecuador on the 13th. Korea's best-ever finish at the tournament was third place back in 2010.

We're seeing fewer heat alerts across the country as the extreme heat finally backs off. Heat advisories are only in place for parts of the Gyeonggi-do province. Nights have been noticeably cooler lately, and all tropical night advisories have now been lifted. Meanwhile, from midweek, we'll have to keep an eye on the 15th typhoon of the season. It'll weaken after making landfall near Tokyo, Japan. But some of us leftover rain clouds will move toward the East Sea, bringing rain to the East Coast starting tomorrow. Because of those lingering rain clouds, parts of the East Coast in Gangwon-do province and northern Gyeongsangbuk-do province could see 20 to 60 millimeters of rain tomorrow and Thursday. And also, Gyeongsangnam-do province could get 10 to 40 millimeters on Thursday. Tomorrow, Seoul will start the day at 23 degrees Celsius, Chuncheon 18 and Gwangju 21 degrees. Then by the afternoon, Seoul will get up to 33 degrees, Daegu 31 and Jeju 30 degrees. For now, we're looking at typical summer heat for this time of year, rather than the extreme heat we've been dealing with. Now here's a look at the weather around the world.

0: That's all we have for tonight. I'm Kim Dami. From all of us here at Arirang, thanks for watching and good night.
1: For thousands of years, one breath has endured. More than a martial art, it is the Korean way of life. Taekwondo, connecting the world. Smarter than ever, Taekwondo leaps toward a new future, connecting the world through a single movement. The spirit of Korea meets the boundless energy of K-pop. No longer just a sport, Taekwondo is at the heart of K-culture, bringing Korea's spirit to the world. A beautiful culture, connecting heart to heart. We now strive to safeguard Taekwondo's community training culture as a treasured heritage for all humanity. The pride of Korea, Taekwondo.

When did it all begin? The beginning of joy embedded in daily life, where steps of learning meet a bigger world and history coexists. The legend continues. Innovative technologies come together to unfold a new future. Building a better tomorrow. A joy accessible to all. Always present in your daily life. JDC.

0: Welcome to Within the Frame, where we bring the most pressing issues across the globe into focus. I'm Kim Mo-gen. Extreme heat is no longer confined to the places we traditionally think of as hot. Now, this summer, Seoul had times had been hotter than Bangkok, while parts of Europe have seen temperatures climb above 40 degrees Celsius. And the concern goes beyond the heat itself. Extreme heat is increasingly combining with drought and heavy rainfall, disrupting food production, pushing up prices, and putting growing pressure on public health and infrastructure. And here in Korea, President Lee Jae-myung has called the situation a national disaster and urged stronger measures to protect the public. So why is this global heat map currently changing, and how can countries better prepare for a world of more frequent and intense extremes? For answers to this, we connect to Liz Bentley, Chief Executive of the Royal Meteorological Society and President of the European Meteorological Society as well. A very big welcome.
1: Thank you.
0: And also joining us is Igo Dai, Distinguished Professor of Atmospheric and Environmental Sciences at the University of Albany, SUNY. Good to see you.
2: Thank you.
0: So let's start the discussion right away, first with Professor Dai. So lately, we are aware that summers simply feel kind of hotter than they used to be before. Why are heat waves becoming more and more intense?
2: Yeah, that is true. I think people in many places can feel the summer getting hotter. That is actually backed up by scientific evidence. Data shows temperatures have been rising rapidly in the last many decades. So when the temperature increases during the hot events, we're going to feel much hotter temperatures during the summer. So under global warming, summers are going to feel much hotter in every place, especially in northern, middle, and high latitudes, where global warming has been the largest. So I think it's not surprising we are going to see hotter summers under generally warming climate.

0: That's quite concerning to hear that summers would be even hotter than currently. Then it's not just the intensity that many are concerned about. Ms. Bentley, Korea's weather agency says heat waves are starting earlier and ending later than a decade ago. So the duration of this heat waves. So are our summers simply getting longer? Can we say that?
1: Yeah, meteorologically, we still look at June, July and August as being the summer months, but that intense, dangerous heat is happening earlier in those summer months. We're seeing those extreme heat waves happening in June, when typically they may be confined from mid-July onwards. And what we might have seen as traditional summer weather is actually now coming in spring, late spring, and extending into autumn as well. So the summer, as we traditionally would have seen it, has extended to a longer period. But that extreme heat that happens in the middle is also increasing in duration.
0: So we're also hearing that the global heat map is also changing. Seoul was recently hotter than Bangkok, while parts of Europe topped 40 degrees. Then, Professor Dai, why are places that weren't traditionally this hot becoming new hot spots?
2: Yeah, that's true. This is because global warming has led to a temperature rises much faster in the mid and high latitudes than the low latitudes. So when you increase faster in the middle latitude, high latitudes, it's going to, and also the weather patterns naturally fluctuate and move widely in the middle and high latitudes than the low latitudes and the tropics. So the combination of those two factors, larger warming and wider fluctuations in weather patterns, tend to cause more frequent intense hotter temperatures in regions like Europe and the Northeast Asia. And so it's a combination of global warming and natural weather fluctuation.
0: Then do you think this would continue, the situation?
2: Yeah. Yes, all the model projections suggest that global warming will continue, and there is no reason to expect weather patterns to dramatically shift to a less frequent extreme events in the middle and the high latitudes. Unfortunately, many regions, many cities, like in Europe, Korea, northern China, may not be used to hot temperatures, and air conditioning may not be widespread in those regions. So it's a major, I think, it's going to be a major health problem for people living in the middle and high latitudes.
0: Right. I guess we'll really have to prepare for further extreme heat coming in. So this heat is increasingly coming with other extremes as well lately. Ms. Bentley, in Korea, we've seen heavy rain followed by almost immediately by severe heat, while some regions are also battling heat and drought at the same time. Why do you think this kind of situation is happening more often?
1: Yeah, so climate change is doing multiple things. If we think about the increased temperature, a warmer atmosphere can hold more moisture. So when it rains, we get intense rainfall. So the risk of extreme rainfall events has increased as our climate changes. But that warmer atmosphere also leads to more evaporation of moisture at the surface. So those soils dry out much quicker. And then the heat of the sun can get to work much faster, allowing temperatures to rise at the surface much quicker than they would do if the ground was still quite wet. So you get these kind of compound events happening. You'll get extreme heat leading to flooding, extreme intense rainfall, and you'll also get the heat drying out, causing drought conditions. And we've noticed with climate change that these situations can change very quickly. So it's called a whiplash effect, where you move from one regime of very wet conditions to very dry conditions in a short space of time. So for example, in the UK at the moment, we've got something called a flash drought, a drought that's happened quite quickly over a short space of time because of the high temperatures, the extremely high temperatures we've had here. And then there are other effects like marine heat waves. So the temperature, sea surface temperature around our shores, our lot higher than they would be. So we don't get any cooling effects in the overnight time and get those high tropical nighttime temperatures that we're seeing more frequently as well. And then a final thing, I guess, a combination of the drought and heat leads to more wildfires. And we've seen lots of those across Europe this summer. And again, I think there were some extreme wildfires in South Korea last year. That combination of drought and extreme heat, you get these compound events that lead to even more extreme conditions.
0: Right, so these extremes are really increasingly feeding into one another, and it took many of us by surprise. Now, we're also feeling the impact at the supermarkets, too. Professor Dai, global food prices are rising again as heat and drought hit major producing regions. For our viewers, could you tell us, like, how does extreme weather end up driving up food prices?
2: Yeah. As Liz just mentioned, another impact from global warming is increasing drought. So we know during drought events, crop yields going to decrease. And in fact, many regions like Southwest US and Northwest China have already become so dry that farming becoming so difficult. So there will be a loss of farmland. A combination in combined with reduced crop yields during a more frequent drought, that's obviously going to cause a shortage, even a shortage of food, and it obviously will increase grocery price because the reduced supply. Just the farming becoming so more difficult, challenging, costly, and due to the more frequent drought and extreme heat, which reduce crop yield, right? So that's a major impact from global warming besides just the heat and the health related issues. Negative impact on agriculture is another major concern from global warming.
0: Definitely. So this climate change is now being something that people can actually feel in their households' budgets as well. Then with this situation, how should governments respond to this? President Lee Jae-myung has called the situation a national disaster and ordered stronger protection for vulnerable groups and also outdoor workers as well. Ms. Bentley, what should an effective heat response look like right now?
1: I think it's really important that these extreme heat events are recognized as natural disasters, and that's an international trend as well. We've seen that across Europe this summer with different countries announcing these as national disasters. It allows then for this to be prioritized. So in the short term, we need to think about how we can protect people dealing with the heat, and that's a combination of early warnings, so to get the message out when heat events are happening, public education, to help people understand what action they can take to respond to this heat, but then also thinking about different ways we can protect outdoor workers, so maybe limiting a maximum temperature within which people can work safely, providing shady spaces for outdoor workers to go and get some out of the heat of the midday sun. And then for vulnerable people, thinking about how we can provide them with cool spaces, so cooling centres, public spaces where people can go to actually take a respite from the heat. In the longer term, though, we really need to think about how we change and adapt our cities in particular to manage these heat events. So we need to work out how we get cooler, greener cities that will help to cope with the rising temperatures that we've not only seen, but as we've just heard, will continue to rise as our climate continues to change.
0: Well, just a quick question for starters. In order to create a cooler, greener environment, what would be necessary?
1: Yeah, so we could plant more trees in city centres. So trees provide natural shade. They also act as a natural air conditioning. They keep the temperatures lower within the city. They also pick up pollution as well, so there's an added benefit there. We can build more green open spaces and inner cities that have lakes or ponds. Again, that water can act as a cooling effect as well. And then really just think about where we need to use air conditioning. So air conditioning in public spaces, spaces where people can go, cooling centres where people can go and just have an hour or so out of the extreme heat in order to just allow our bodies to have a bit of a respite from the intense heat and the impact that it has on our human health. And then again, I think we need to think about other places like hospitals, care homes, schools, again, where you've got the elderly, the very young, thinking about how we keep those cool as well, and probably prioritizing those with air conditioning units.
0: Right, thank you for that. So prevention and managing would have to go in parallel. So speaking of prevention, forecasts, we are really relying on forecasts a lot. We look for it every day. So what could be done to make these heat forecasts more accurate and give people more time to prepare?
1: Yeah, so I mean, the improvement in forecasts has increased significantly over recent decades and continues to, I think, as we better understand the atmosphere and we have bigger computers to be able to produce higher resolution models. But it's more than just predicting temperature. I think it's about the impact that, heat waves are going to have. So we have impact forecasting in South Korea, a way of having to not just look at meteorological aspects, but how they impact on our health, on our infrastructure, on the energy supply, for example. But I think one step that can go further is to have better integration of those impact forecasts. So combining those forecast models with health, urban infrastructure models as well. So you've got the complete holistic picture, not just focusing on the meteorological element, but the impacts that they will have on our health, on our infrastructure, and on our energy supply. And then really you get the whole picture really for people to be able to make decisions on.
0: Right, absolutely. So we will definitely hope for that to improve the situation. So the earlier people would know what's coming, the better they can prepare for that. But even with a better preparation, some losses are quite unavoidable. Korea is looking at climate insurance, including compensation for construction site workers who lose income during extreme heat. Professor Dai, how much could this actually help? And also tell us what other measures can Korea learn from overseas?
2: Yeah, I think climate insurance will likely become more widespread and necessary. In the U.S., the insurance industry has already taken a long-term climate change into their risk calculations. So like for the damage from hurricanes, floodings. So many in sectors already considering long-term climate change as a major factor. So we need to really seriously consider the impact from global warming, from climate change, in every sector. So I believe increasing insurance related to climate change is very important and will likely becoming more necessary. There are also many other issues people can maybe the society can prepare. I personally think keeping or installing air conditioning on all the buildings and also build a resilient, stable electricity power grid during the hot summers are very, very important. So we need stable power supply during the hot days. We don't want to power outbreak. And many old buildings, I think the government may be able to, old homes, encourage installing air conditioning at northern latitudes where people are not used to hot temperatures. So those measures, I think, at least can, to some degree, mitigate the negative impact from global warming. So I think there are many things government and the society can do to prepare for the hotter temperatures.
0: Right, definitely. Those will be really helpful moving forward. Now, if we look further ahead, adaptation can only go so far. So what are the most important longer-term steps countries need to take as extreme heat, drought, and heavy rainfall become more common?
2: Yeah, I truly agree that adaptation has some limitation. We need to go to the real cause of the problem, which is to stop emitting carbon dioxide and the other greenhouse gases from burning fossil fuel. So we need to switch to alternative energies, at least for the next, maybe, hopefully it can happen in the next few decades. We already have certain technologies like power wind and the power solar energies have already becoming cost competitive with traditional fossil fuel energy. Our society just need to put more effort to adapt to such clean new energies. Hopefully we can do that soon enough before global warming are causing too many catastrophic impact. So as a society, I think we need to switch away from the fossil fuel energy and seek more alternative clean energies. And there's already some solutions available. It's just a matter of for the society to put effort to switching away from the old infrastructure into the newer source of energy.
0: Right, so ultimately, we really have to address what's driving these extremes. Now, finally, before we conclude our discussion tonight, Ms. Bentley, tell us, what do you think is the most important advice you'd give people to people who are trying to stay safe during this heat wave, especially when hot nights give the body little chance to recover?
1: Yeah, I guess there's different things that we can do. In the daytime, drink plenty of water, keep yourself hydrated, stay out of the direct sunlight. The temperature under direct sunlight can be 15 to 20 degrees more than the temperatures that we hear on the forecast. So it's a lot hotter under direct sun, so keep in the shade if you can. I think really just at night time, if you can, just try and have a fan nearby, because what you're wanting to try and do is allow your body to cool down. And the way it does that is to sweat. We perspire, we put moisture on our skin, and we need some way of that evaporating. So if humidity is high, which it often is, we need a fan to blow air across our skin that will help to cool it. And then maybe think about having a cold shower before you get into bed. Just take your body temperature down a little bit and have some damp cloths, cold damp cloths, either around your neck or around your wrists, where you've got veins that are near the surface. If you can get cool material, wet material on those, that will help to bring your body temperature down.
0: Wow, very important advice as extreme heat becomes a growing part of our summers. Thank you so much for that, Ms. Bentley.
1: Thank you.
0: And we'll have to leave our discussion tonight. Thank you to Professor Dai as well for sharing your insights.
2: Thank you.
0: And that'll be all from us on Within the Frame. Be sure to tune in again next time as we continue to explore the stories that matter. Till then, stay informed and engaged.

0: It's time for today's news, the Daily Report. From current developments in Korea to various stories from around the globe, we highlight the context of major issues with a balanced analysis and on-the-ground reporting. Keep up to date with today's headlines on The Daily Report. All about K-culture at a glance. 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Experience the latest trends. K-now. Meet those who are making an impact. 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Immerse yourself in the world of Korean cinema. K-story. And watch unforgettable performances. K-stage. Discover the rich original charm of K-culture. The Art of Pairing. A unique tasty journey with Michelin star chef Fabrizio. He sets off to create that perfect pairing of K-food, inspired by the people he meets across Korea. A delightful match of seasonal flavors and traditional liquor. 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
1: Simply K-pop!
0: Simply K-pop. Bringing artists and fans together through music. A festival of captivating performances and live sounds. Dive into the real rhythm of K-pop that's taken the world by storm. A weekly show that connects the world on one stage, Simply K-pop.

0: drawing more fans from all over the world. Local consumer prices continue to hover at the 2% since rate in April. Training the robots to allow the visually impaired the chance to better indulge in cultural experiences. Like the number of hybrid cars are registered in South Korea has surpassed 2 million units. Locally developed Korean rocket.
1: Korea Initiative. The future is already in motion. Intelligence redesigns reality. Life expands beyond limits. Culture moves the world. Our vision reaches into the infinite. Together, we will go even further.
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0: 여러분 반갑습니다. I'm 권소아 and this is K-Culture Dive. Join us in taking a deep dive into the heart of Korean culture from K-Entertainment to AI News, On-Field Reports. And in our K-Food segment today, we talk about refreshing summer favorites here in Korea. And with that, let's dive in. Joining us on today's show is Bella Kim. Hello, Bella.
1: Hi, Soa. And hello to our K-Culture Dive viewers. I'm Bella Kim, back again to Coast, and fill you guys all in with the latest in K-Entertainment, focused on K-pop group's great achievements today.
0: Okay, so we are starting today with Stray Kids mm-hmm. and their latest release.
1: Right. Stray Kids are back with their new mini album, This and That, and it's already making waves around the globe. The group's in-house production team, Srirata, which includes members Bangtan, Changbin, and Han, once again took part in writing and producing all the tracks on the album. The title track, This and That, is about Stray Kids' confidence to take on anything and everything they want. With catchy lines and repeated phrases, the song delivers an addictive melody that's just so hard.

0: Hard to forget. The new album topped the Daily Hanta chart on August 7th and 8th, as well as Circle Chart's Daily Retail Album chart. It also reached number one on the worldwide and European iTunes album charts, along with the European Apple Music album chart as well.
1: And not only the song This and That, but also the music video for it has been a huge hit.
0: Of course. It topped YouTube's music video trending charts in 25 regions, including the US, Australia, Brazil and Canada, surpassing 56 million views in just 3 days of its release. Stray Kids also released the remix digital single of This and That on Monday, featuring the original track, an instrumental version, and two remix tracks as well.
1: I'll check out the remix versions as well. And yes. Bella, we will continue with another boy group with a great milestone.
0: Right. We're talking about Seventeen this time. They have earned their 4th million certification from the Recording Industry Association of Japan. According to Flatus Entertainment, Seventeen's Japanese best album, Always Yours, surpassed 1 million copies in cumulative shipments last month. As a result, the album received the prestigious Million certification. Now, this marks Seventeen's 4th million certified album, following their previous albums Dream, FML, and Seventeen Heaven. With this new milestone, Seventeen now have the highest number of million certifications among all K-pop artists. The group expressed their gratitude, saying that they are thankful and honored by the latest certification, and also asked the fans to continue supporting them.
1: Congratulations on that achievement. Mm-hmm. And we also have a girl group that's doing great in Japan.
0: Right. We're talking about Eyelid. They're also making a strong impact in Japan with their latest single. According to the Recording Industry Association of Japan, Eyelid's second Japanese single, I Got Your Back, surpassed 100,000 copies in shipments last month, earning a gold disc certification. This achievement is especially notable because the single was released on July 29th, meaning the group reached the milestone in just 3 days. The single also topped Orkun's Daily Singles chart on August 8th during its second week of release. I Got Your Back tells the story of girls who grow as they navigate their worries and challenges, delivering a message of empathy and comfort. With these great achievements, Eyelid are proving their growing popularity in Japan.
1: Well, looking forward to the group's future activities as well. And thank you for those updates, Bella.
0: Yes, I'll stick around.
1: All right, and now it's time to go over to our AI anchor, Arang, for more on the culture front. Arang.
2: Thanks, Sua. Here's your AI guide to the latest cultural headlines from Korea. Let's begin with our top story. The Culture Ministry and YouTube have agreed to work together to further promote Korean content on the global stage. First, Vice Culture Minister Kim Young-soo-hal talks with YouTube Vice President of Product Management Kim Woo-jin on Monday, where the two sides highlighted YouTube's key role in spreading K-content worldwide. Noting that 30% of total viewing time for Korean YouTube channels comes from overseas, they agreed to boost support for Korean content creators in expanding their global influence. They also stressed the need for innovation and growth over regulation to ensure the sustainable development of the new media industry. The Urban Summer Festival 2026 Seoul Summer Beach has wrapped up after attracting more than 3.2 million visitors to Gwanghwa Moon Square in Sejongno Park. The 21-day festival, held from July 20th to August 9th, offered a city center getaway featuring water activities, sand play, nighttime relaxation, and local dining. The water slide at the main water wave zone was a major crowd pleaser, while the play market zone brought together flea market finds and food truck favorites, adding a lively shopping and dining experience. A special program offering a taste of Joseon-era royal refreshments will return to Gyeongbokgung Palace this fall. The second half edition of Gyeongbokgung Saenggeobang 2026 will run from September 2nd to October 26th. Held at Saenggeobang, the royal kitchen where special delicacies were prepared for Joseon kings. The program lets visitors sample a traditional royal refreshment set featuring 6 types of court sweets and 1 medicinal tea while enjoying the palace's historic atmosphere. To ensure a fair chance for participants, tickets will be allocated by lottery drew ticket link. Applications open Thursday, with winners to be announced on the Korea Heritage Agency's website on the 24th. That's all from me. Turning now to a quick look at more K-culture stories making headlines today,

0: music firsthand.
1: Many of these students are seeing one of Korea's oldest instruments.
2: A unique instrument is very interesting for me, so I enjoy it very much.
3: It was difficult to catch up at first because the movements were quite fast. But it was fun at the end when all the sounds of different instruments came together.
0: The growing interest can also be seen in live performances. From January through July, more than 2,000 foreign visitors attended the Gugak Center's signature Saturday Gugak concert, accounting for roughly one in every three audience members. Meanwhile, a free English language program introducing traditional instruments at the center's museum has also drawn hundreds of foreign participants this year.
4: With K-culture gaining huge popularity through global icons like BTS's Arirang and traditional elements in K-pop Demon Hunters, foreign interest in Gugak has surged. Also, as inbound tourism recovers, we have prepared specialized performances and hands-on programs tailored for international guests.
0: To meet this demand, Korea is ramping up efforts to offer closer, more intimate cultural experiences. At the 40-seat Ongi concert, audiences can watch pansori, a traditional form of Korean musical storytelling, up close and entirely unamplified without microphones. After the show, visitors can speak directly with the artists, try out traditional instruments for themselves, and even dress in hanbok. As the Korean wave expands beyond pop music and television, more international visitors are discovering the sounds at the roots of Korean culture. By stepping into intimate concert halls and taking part in hands-on workshops, these foreign travelers are connecting with a heritage that is as living and dynamic as modern K-pop itself. Jeong Ae-rim, Arirang News.
5: Korea has become one of the world's hottest travel destinations. And for millions of visitors, their first step into Korea begins here, Incheon International Airport. As of July 2026, this global gateway has welcomed more than 1 billion passengers. But here's the astonishing part. This airport was not built on solid ground. It was built on what was once nothing but open sea. In the late 1980s, soaring air traffic demand called for a new airport. But with little available land near Seoul, authorities turned to an extraordinary solution, connecting Yeongjongdo Island in Incheon with nearby islets to create a massive artificial landmass. Engineers first built enormous seawalls to hold back the ocean, then filled the tidal flats with layers of soil and rock. Next came the painstaking process of squeezing out trapped water from the soft ground below. It was a years-long battle, an uncompromising engineering feat where even the slightest ground settlement was unacceptable. Then, in 2001, Incheon International Airport rose from the sea and opened to the world. Fast check-ins and seamless immigration are only part of the story. Its hidden powerhouse lies beneath the airport, an automated baggage handling system stretching more than 100 kilometers. Out of every 1 million bags, only 2 are mishandled, just 1/30th of the global average. And when bottlenecks occur, artificial intelligence reroutes baggage automatically. A solid ground carved out of restless seas and tidal flats through sheer persistence. And built upon it, a world-class system of precision and convenience, proven by the numbers. This man-made gateway, built on reclaimed ocean, continues to welcome the world today and open the first chapter of Korea for travelers from all across the globe.
6: Korea has been experiencing a serious heat wave lately. Many people even lose their appetite due to the weather. Now, when it's this hot, I just want something cold and refreshing, actually. What about you, Bella?
7: Oh, same here. When it gets to summer, the first Korean summer dish that comes to mind is 냉면. Is probably the first thing that comes to mind. And, you know, there's something about that bowl of ice-cold noodles on a hot summer day that just hits the spot.
6: Absolutely. And yes. There are also so many other refreshing

0: amazing Korean foods that Korean people like to eat in summer. So today we're going to explore some of those summer favorites with our cooking content creator Matthew joining us once again in the studio. Welcome back, Matthew.
1: Hi, Matthew.
2: Hello. Hello everyone. 안녕하세요. Been long time. Always nice to see you. Yeah, actually I think the summer, like Korean summer, is very hot and humid, so we always crave for very refreshing and cold foods.
0: Right.
2: But we also have like a lot of foods, like Korean foods are prepared for Korean summer, so it's very nice.
0: So what would you think is the one Korean summer dish that comes up to mind, and the one that you actually crave maybe every year?
2: I think like when the summer starts in Korea, I think everyone craves for naengmyeon, which is cold noodles, but it's because the humid, it's so humid, so I start craving for some refreshing, a little bit spicy and sweet noodles. But yeah, I think when I eat naengmyeon, it's like, okay, Korean summer starts now. So
1: definitely. So you did say naengmyeon comes to your mind when it comes to summer in Korea. And there's two different types, right? So naengmyeon, first off, when you first came across naengmyeon, was it unusual to you? Was it so new to you? And also the two styles is Hamgyong naengmyeon and also Pyongyang naengmyeon. So which one is your favorite?
2: Actually, in Poland, we have some cold dishes, but it comes more like a dessert because we put fruits in it. But when I came to Korea, at first it was kind of unusual, but like when the summer is very hot and you start eating it, you get very used to, like you get very fast used to that, right? So I very started to love it. But like, I think I'm the Hamgyong naengmyeon team because I like the chewy texture, the spiciness, and the broth is kind of like strong taste. But Pyongyang naengmyeon is buckwheat noodles, and the soup is very light and mild. So yeah, I think the same naengmyeon, but the difference is very big. So I actually very enjoy making at home as well. Because they have like many products in Korean Kmart.
0: Right.
2: Like you can easily just enjoy at home.
0: We're going to talk about how to make those dishes at home as well. But first and foremost, I mean, I think it's very interesting that you differentiate between Hamgyong naengmyeon and Pyongyang naengmyeon, because many people might just differentiate between 물 naengmyeon and 비빔 naengmyeon, which is like the watery, cold broth, the clear broth style versus the spicy version. But there are more of these distinctions, such as Hamgyong and Pyongyang naengmyeon, as you just described. But yes, Matthew, you also make naengmyeon at home, which is really not easy for me. I just like to go to the restaurant. But please tell us, these days there are so many naengmyeon products you can make at home. Do you have any tips or tricks that you can share with our viewers?
2: So I think the naengmyeon, the point of that is to eat it very cold. So you must not skip the rinsing process. So As soon as you cook the noodles, you have to put it in the ice cold water, so it keeps the texture very chewy, and it doesn't get overcooked. But like for me also, like if I put the yuksu, which is the soup, like I think 1 hour before I eat, I put it in the freezer, so it makes it sal orum. It's kind of like icy kind of. Becomes like kind of thing, and I put cucumber and boiled egg on top. It makes the dish very nice.
0: And we see you making it here also with the egg up there, and you also need a lot of ice cubes. I think Korean people need to have a lot of ice cubes in their refrigerator, not only because they love or iced Americano, but also because they need those ice cubes for these refreshing cold noodles.
1: Definitely. And speaking of naengmyeon, what's going around is also something called buldak naengmyeon, which is basically a recipe that you enjoy buldak spicy noodles cold, and I also saw a video of you making it as well. So do you have any tips on making it, you know, easy?
2: Because I think usually buldak we eat only like kind of, we just mix the noodles and we kind of make it hot. But if you rinse it in ice cold water to keep the noodles very chewy, and then after, like I do it on my YouTube video, but like I very like it to mix it with like when it's cold, and then you mix it with the sauce, and you put the naengmyeon yuksu, which is which you can get in the Kmart. So it makes it very something new and very refreshing, spicy and sweet, and very, I think, good for Korean summer.
0: I think this one I should try out one day.
2: It's very easy, yeah.
0: Okay, I'll check your video later again. But now let's talk about 냉국 or cold soup. This one might be a little unfamiliar to our foreign viewers. So what is that? And also I heard that the ingredients can vary a lot from household to household.
2: I think it's very popular dish when we go to Korean barbecue also, like in the summertime. Especially like in winter, they do it hot, but if you go in summer season, they just make it cold. And then all the ingredients that go inside are very simple, but can be only cucumber or only miyok, which is seaweed, right? But it doesn't very differ on the products, but it's very easy to make and very popular for us. But I think in between, like I think each house has its own kind of recipe for the 냉국, which like 냉국 means just the cold soup, right? So I think it's like every household has its own recipe for good 냉국. And I think if you put a little bit of vinegar or sometimes mustard in it, it makes it more refreshing and it's very 시원해.
0: Right. I think vinegar is a must ingredient, especially also in 냉면 again.
1: Right.
0: I'm the one of kind of person who first eats it as is, and then I put a little bit more vinegar at the end.
2: Same. I think we're all the same.
1: Right? I think so too, yes, definitely agree. And so we talked about 냉면, we talked about 냉국, and there's another Korean dish that a lot of people eat in summer, and that's 콩국수, which is noodles in cold soybean broth. So now, you also made this as well, so could you explain exactly what kind of dish this is, and also an easy recipe for people to make at home?
2: Like actually the 콩국수 is just a simple creamy soybean broth, what it's called. They serve it cold, but it's very rich. The taste is very rich and gives you a lot of protein. But actually like it's not as complicated as it seems to be. You can make it very easy at home. Like if you have the soybean, cooked soybean, you just blend it with water. Or the easiest way is just you get the tofu from the tubu, from the Kmart, and then you just blend it with milk. You put one scoop of the peanut butter, which makes the flavor very deep and tasty. And like, I think just the point of that, it has to be cold. That's the taste of that, right? It's the summer dish, so you have to keep it cold.
0: Okay, and Matthew, every year this debate comes up. Also on social media, I see this question a lot.
2: A lot, yeah.
0: Should you season 콩국수 with salt or sugar? What do you think?
2: I think I'm the salt team because it brings the very deep flavor of the soybeans. But like, I think it differs also where in Korea, where you're from. Because like if you're Gyeongsangdo or Jeollado, like it differs a lot, or just it's just your personal like kind of taste, right? But I put salt and only a little bit of sugar, but sometimes I see my friends, they put a lot of sugar, like they
0: just
2: make
0: pour it in?
2: Yes, like two or three cups, so it makes it, I think it's just like a dessert, but I think it's just your taste.
0: Well, I like to put in both in it.
1: Oh,
0: like first
1: same.
0: I start again with nothing, just the pure version.
1: Oh, really?
0: And then I put a little bit of salt in, a little bit of sugar, and then mix it all together.
1: I'm the salt
2: I think
1: person.
2: That's a bit, yeah. Yeah. Okay. Just a little bit of sugar.
1: A little bit of sugar. Yes, we all have different tastes. And also, are there any side dishes or foods that you particularly recommend with pairing these summer Korean dishes?
2: I think for 냉면, we usually have galbi, which is Korean barbecue meat, or just easy like samgyeopsal, or even like sogogi, which is grilled beef. But I think for 콩국수, we kind of enjoy having it with 열무 kimchi, because the soup is very mild, it's very plain, right? But like the spicy 열무 kimchi, it mixes well, it's like a pairing, you have to eat it together. It makes the soup tastes very good.
0: Mm-hmm. It's interesting how you are mentioning meat here, because usually we would think that the cold broth might be a side dish for the meat,
1: right,
0: and not the other way around.
2: Right.
0: But actually in the summer season, these cold noodles can actually be the main dish, and mm-hmm. you can have some side kalbi, as you said, right, some seasoned meat as a side dish, actually. But Matthew, last but not least, there are so many other refreshing noodles in Korea. Would there be one that you would like to recommend to foreign viewers that they might not be familiar with?
2: I think foreigners usually, when they come to Korea, they stay very short time, so they only, I think, trying to enjoy naengmyeon.
0: Mm.
2: But we have like yeolmugguksu.
0: Ah.
2: It's kind of for foreigners, it's kind of naengmyeon kind of thing, but it's a little bit like it's simple, but it's also very refreshing. And I very enjoy that. Like, I think it's just depends on the day. Sometimes you crave for naengmyeon. Sometimes you want something soury and ice cold, like yeolmu. But I think also they have like jeogyeguksu, which they put like the boiled, very soft chicken on top. And then I think they use the chicken breast, and the soup is also very cold, ice cold, but it's just the chicken broth. So the taste is very deep. I think all the foreigners that they come to Korea, they would love it. Because the chicken soup, I think it's very popular all around the world.
0: Right.
2: It doesn't matter what country you go. Everyone loves chicken, right?
0: Mm-hmm.
2: But the chicken soup, very deep taste, and then they put a little bit like some chicken breast slices on top, mix it with cold soup, tastes very good.
0: And again, vinegar.
2: Vinegar and a little bit of mustard.
1: Mm. Oh, yeah. Yes.
0: All right. Thank you very much for those refreshing recommendations and tips, Matthew. And have a great, refreshing and cool rest of the summer.
1: Thank you.
2: I think we all need that.
1: Yes.
2: Thank you.
0: Thank you. We appreciate
2: you.
0: It. And thank you, Bella, as always. We're going to have you back here soon.
1: Yes, I'll see you soon.
0: Thanks for watching and your interest in everything K-culture. Please tune in again tomorrow, 2 p.m. Korea time. Keep diving.
3: 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The K Initiative.

0: 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Now a familiar part of everyday life, Taekwondo has become a celebration shared worldwide. 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Connecting heart to heart. 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We now strive to safeguard Taekwondo's community training culture as a treasured heritage for all humanity. The pride of Korea, Taekwondo.
1: Oh,

0: curious about what's special about K-content?
1: In recent years, Korean cultural content has taken the world by storm.
0: So, what's your favorite K-content? Movies, dramas, music, exhibitions?
1: Are you ready to take your pick?
0: Starting with globally acclaimed K-movies. It's no longer rare for Korean movies to receive awards at international film festivals. And we can't talk enough about the K-drama sensation.
1: It's not surprising that drama filming sites go on to become major tourist attractions.
0: When we are on the topic of K-pop, we can't leave out idol groups. They are the driving force of K-pop.
1: K-pop idol group members do not only have exceptional singing and dancing skills, but they have the looks too. I'm a huge fan.
0: I really like Korean underground music. These days, talented K-indie bands are recognized overseas as well.
1: Oh, and Korea also has a lot of music festivals. You can meet musicians of all genres at these events.
0: Exhibitions happen in Korea all year round.
1: I also enjoy going to the theater. There's no shortage of musicals, plays, and performances to choose from. So keep an eye on the theater scene.
0: Then there is K-design, blending traditional and modern elements.
1: K-fashion, leading trends.
0: K-beauty, which takes beauty to the next level.
1: K-content receiving praise the world over. Watch it, experience it, and enjoy it!

Greetings from South Korea. I am Arang, Arirang News AI anchor. Here is the news-making headlines today. This week's cabinet meeting took place in the city of Sejong on Tuesday, widely known as Korea's administrative city. There, President Lee Jae-myung reaffirmed his commitment to establishing a second presidential office in the city as part of efforts to promote balanced regional development. Work on the presidential office is set to begin in the second half of 2027, with the goal of having the president begin working there by August 2029. A contract was signed last month with the firm behind the winning proposal, and the design is now being fine-tuned. Korea's exports have reached a record high for early August, heavily driven by a massive boom in semiconductors. The Korea Customs Service's report on Tuesday says the outbound shipments from August 1 to the 10th stood at $21.3 billion. That is a 45.3% jump on year. Chip exports alone skyrocketed by 155.4%, hitting $9.95 billion. Semiconductors now make up nearly half of the country's total exports. Shipments to major partners like China and Vietnam saw significant growth, while exports to the U.S. experienced a slight dip of 0.2%. With exports outpacing imports, Korea posted a trade surplus of $1.8 billion, keeping the country on track to extend its winning streak to 19 consecutive months. The death toll from Colombia's powerful earthquake has risen to at least 132, with 570 others injured. Rescue operations continue after the magnitude 7.4 quake struck western Colombia on Monday morning, with its epicenter near San Jose del Palmar in the Choco region. At least 86 buildings have collapsed, while 188 people remain missing in Cali, one of the hardest-hit cities. The government has declared a national disaster and deployed hundreds of troops to assist rescue operations, while 7 airports have suspended operations. Authorities warn the death toll could rise further. Emergency crews continue searching through collapsed buildings. Korea's Defense Ministry says it will pursue a plan to temporarily relocate functions of Gwangju Air Base to other military airfields by mid-2028. Tuesday's announcement comes a day after President Lee Jae-myung ordered officials to make the site available as soon as possible for a planned semiconductor cluster in the country's southwestern region. The ministry also said it will work to minimize the impact on security and military readiness. Gwangju is also a joint South Korea-U.S. base where American air power can be deployed in times of crisis. The ministry said it will consult with Washington to speed up the return of land provided to U.S. forces Korea. As BTS continues its Arirang World Tour, North American cities are making special efforts to welcome the group. In the Canadian city of Toronto, part of a major street will be temporarily renamed BTS Boulevard. Landmarks will be lit in BTS's signature purple, and the city has proposed labeling the concert dates as BTS Weekend. In the U.S., Baltimore International Airport has set up a special welcome area for visiting fans. And revenue at nearby hospitality businesses and Korean cultural venues has surged, as more than 157,000 fans gathered earlier this month in New Jersey, and around 340,000 in Las Vegas in May for BTS concerts. BTS has also drawn support from global leaders, with Mexico's president hosting the group at the National Palace, and France's president sharing footage from the BTS Paris concerts on social media. That is all from me today. Thank you for watching.

Here are 22 volumes. At first glance, they may seem like ordinary old books. But the moment you unfold and connect them one by one, a remarkable scene emerges. A mid-19th century map of Korea, hand-drawn with its mountains and rivers, the Daedongyeojido. Fully unfolded, it becomes a massive map about 6.7

meters in height. But what's truly astonishing is not its size. It vividly depicts how mountain ranges extend from Baekjusan Mountain to form the land, and how rivers wind their way through villages. Like modern maps, it uses symbols clearly, with tenri intervals to guide travelers, a truly groundbreaking idea for its time. Another reason this map is remarkable, a woodblock print, made practical for all classes, Yangban elite and commoners alike to use. Comparable even to modern surveying techniques, this map was not created by the genius of Kim Jong-ho alone. Beginning with the early Joseon world map, 혼일 강리 역대 국도 지도, it builds upon the tradition of earlier scholars, such as 정상기 and 신경준, culminating in this monumental masterpiece. Perhaps Joseon sought to reflect its care for the lives of its people within this map. Across rugged mountain ranges and winding rivers, countless roads were carved into woodblocks. Along the grand paths traced by the Daedongyeo Jido, we now take a new step forward into history.

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Step 1. Arrival time. Arrive 30 minutes prior to the wedding ceremony. Too many cars, too many halls, too many people. There are many twists and turns. Take pictures and shake hands. And write your name vertically, not horizontally, in the guest book. Step 2. Or ship shibo. 50,001, 100,001, 150,001. Cash gifts are given in these units. Decide on the amount based on your relationship. Write your name vertically on the envelope. Step 3. Wedding etiquette. Fill up the front row. Guests have 3 duties to fulfill: clapping, cheering, and taking pictures. Step 4. Dining. Take off your jacket. This will be your seat from now on. Start with the not your everyday delicacies. Kobe chip. Yes, bossa. Yes, chili shrimps. Definitely yes. Kimbap. Yeah, only if you can't live without it. No need to pile up food. You have more than one opportunity. Did you survive the wedding? Wait, did someone catch your eye? What are you waiting for? You're looking fine today.

0: Ideas ahead of their time have shaped a better world. A man who believed that culture could bring peace to the world. Kim Koo. The one thing I seek in infinite quantity is the power of a highly developed culture. This is because the power of culture brings happiness and meaning to our lives, and by extension, to the lives of others. My wish, culture of peace. 150th anniversary of the birth of Kim Koo.
1: Diplomats' Archives. Hidden Stories. This is the 41st story. In our last episode, we showed you a photograph of a certain individual. This man right here. You cannot tell his story without mentioning one particular item. It is this taegukgi, the Korean national flag. Who is he? And what is the story behind him and this flag? Today, we uncover the hidden story that connects him to this taegukgi.

0: His name is Charles Meus, known in Korea as Cha Meu. He is a Catholic priest from Belgium.
1: Father Meus was indeed a Belgian Catholic priest and even auxiliary chaplain in the service at some point of the U.S. Army. And he spent actually many years here in Korea and was attached in the Archdiocese of Daegu.
0: As the ambassador just mentioned, Father Meus served in Korea for a long time. He arrived in Korea in 1957 and remained here until 1974, living and working in Korea for about 16 years. Now, let's take a closer look at who he is. Born in 1909 in Wegenheim, Belgium, he entered Leuven University to study theology in 1932. After graduating from the university in 1933, he joined the Société des Auxiliaires des Missions, better known as SAM. Established in Belgium in the late 1920s, the society focused on recruiting and training priests to support local bishops in mission territories. To learn more about Father Meus and SAM, we spoke with an expert via video call.
2: I am a professor of Chinese history at Whitworth University. What I specialize in is the history of missions in China.
0: Professor Clark has published numerous articles on Catholic missionary activities in China, and in 2018, he collaborated with his colleagues to create a digital archive of SAM's photographs documenting missionary work in China.
2: The Société des Auxiliaires des Missions, often called SAM or SAM, they were established largely to promote and to continue the legacy of a very famous Belgian missionary called Vincent Leb. And Leb went to China in 1901 and discovered very quickly that European missionaries dominated Chinese Christian society. And Leb wanted to liberate China from the sort of authority of these Western missionary bishops. And in 1922, he met a Belgian priest by the name of André Bolland. And Bolland shared a lot of the same interests in empowering Asia that Vincent Leb had. And what happened was they decided to found an order called the Société des Auxiliaires des Missions, which is an order of, or a congregation of missionaries whose job it was to help Chinese bishops, that is, to promote and serve Chinese bishops rather than French or German or Italian bishops in China.
0: Father Meus also shared the vision of the SAM, and in 1935, he set out for China. There, he was ordained a priest by Bishop Zhu Kaimin, one of the first local Chinese bishops. To learn more about Father Meus, our team looked for another expert. As there is very little research on Father Meus in Korea, finding an expert to speak about him was quite difficult. That was when we met this person.
3: 저는 이제 송명호라고 합니다.
0: Mr. Song Myung-ho is the only researcher in Korea who has studied Father Meus and published his findings in scholarly articles.
3: 메우사 신부가 이제 원래는 벨기에 신부인데 상하이에 와가지고 거기서 이제 중국을 이제 자기가 이제 배우고 싶다 하니까 이제 축하임이라고 이제 주교. 주교를 어떻게 또 만나게 됩니다. 주교가 비트거잖아요. 그래서 중국 말부터 역사, 문화 다 배우자 다 가르쳐줬어요. 그리고 이제 그러다 보니까 그래서 이제 한 2년 동안, 1935년, 36년 동안, 2년 동안에 정이 들고 공부도 엄청 많이 했대요. 맹자 논어도 다 배울 정도로 공부를 많이 했다고 그러거든요. 그래가지고 1936년 12월 25일 날 축하이면 그 주교가 신부 서품을 해줘요. 저 매우사 신부한테. 그런데 그날 매우사 신부가 중국을 귀하러 해. 중국인으로. 나 중국인이 되고 싶다. 그러니까 중국이 되는 거예요, 그냥 그렇게.
0: In the 1930s, while Father Mayus was active in China, many significant events were taking place in the country. In 1931, Japan triggered the Manchurian incident, occupying northeastern China and establishing the puppet state of Manchukuo. Then, in 1937, the Second Sino-Japanese War broke out. Father Mayus paid close attention to China's political and social situation at the time, and he played an important role in bringing these events to the wider world. But Father Mayus' attention was not limited to China alone.
2: I think one of the things that Father Mayus really excelled at was his involvement with people like, and one of the things you're interested in is Bishop Yubin.

0: Father Mayus and Eubene helped people to learn about the situation of the Korean government in exile that was in China. He helped make the world aware that China was a victim of Japanese invasion, that Korea had suffered under Japanese occupation. So those were some of the things that Father Mayus really did. He tried to make the world understand better the situation and history of what was happening in China.
1: It's remarkable that Father Mayus also took a deep interest in Korea, which was under Japanese rule. Many Korean independence activists were operating in China at the time, avoiding Japanese surveillance to continue their efforts. Then, could there have been some interaction between Father Mayus and these Korean activists in China? We posed this question to Song Myung-ho.
2: 매우사 신부가 중국에 있으면서 한국에 중국이 임시정부를 차렸다는 걸 망명 와가지고 가서 보니까 일본인 아주 나쁜 나라라는 거야. 남은 나라를 침탈해가지고 차 뺏어가지고 주권 다 뺏고 그러다 보니까 그 국민이 지금 중국에까지 와가지고 이렇게 새로운 임시정부를 만들어 활동원도 보니까 그 젊은 신학도가 의분이 찬 거야 이게. 그래가지고 이제 그 김구 선생하고 가까워졌는데
1: Kim Gu. He was one of Korea's leading independence activists. In 1919, after the March 1st movement, the Provisional Government of the Republic of Korea was established as there was a pressing need for an effective political organization to pursue independence. Kim Gu joined the Provisional Government of the Republic of Korea in its early days and actively worked with it. After the government moved to Chongqing in 1940, he became its premier,

0: 주는데 힘써 주십시오 해서 줬던 거예요. 걔.
1: The fact that the taegukgi was delivered to Lee Haeryeon, the wife of An Chang-ho, also carries profound significance. This is because An Chang-ho and his family played a pivotal role in leading the Korean independence movement within the United States. An Chang-ho is also one of the most prominent figures representing the Korean independence movement. He placed a special emphasis on education and national self-reliance, dedicating his life to the independence of Korea and the future of its people. He was one of the driving forces behind the establishment of the provisional government and led the independence movement across the globe from Korea to China, Manchuria, Mexico, and the United States. In particular, he organized the Korean National Association in the U.S. and laid a solid foundation for the overseas movement by forging strategic alliances with various nations. Furthermore, his family, including his wife Lee Haeryeon, devoted themselves to the cause of Korean independence alongside him. But why was it so important to deliver this taegukgi to the Korean compatriots in America? Our team decided to meet with an expert via video call to learn more about the details and the history of this taegukgi.
2: Well, Korean communities in both in the United States and China has maintained very close relations.
1: Professor Edward Tae-han Chang has long studied An Chang-ho's activities in the Korean independence movement in the United States. He also identified the location of Pachapa Camp, the first Korean settlement in America, established by An Chang-ho in Riverside, California in the early 1900s.
2: Korean National Association, founded by Joseon An Chang-ho, in 1909, was the main organization that did a fundraising and sent funds to the Korean provisional government right after its establishment in 1919. So they had mutual respect and a mutual connection between the two organizations.
1: The year Premier Kim Gu sent the taegukgi through Father Mayus was 1941. 3 years after the passing of An Chang-ho. Following the loss of An Chang-ho's leadership and influence, Korean independence activists began to face significant challenges in raising funds for the movement. Could it be that Premier Kim Gu sent the taegukgi through Father Mayus as a way to overcome this crisis?
2: I think Kim Gu was sending signal to Hellenan and Korean communities in the United States to continue to support Korean provisional government as well as Korean independence army effort, guerrilla effort against Japanese military. So he needed financial support from the United States, Korean communities. So as a symbolism, he sent his taegukgi signed by him and as a sign of respect, not only to An Chang-ho and An Chang-ho family, recognition of their contributions and to independence of Korea, at the same time requesting to continue to do fundraising efforts and send funds to China.
1: The fact that Father Mayus delivered the taegukgi bearing Premier Kim Gu's handwritten message to Lee Haeryeon can also be confirmed through an article in the Shinan Minbo.

0: Since Korea and Belgium first established ties 125 years ago, countless individuals, including Father Mayus, have woven together the shared history of our two nations.
1: History has clearly an impact on the present. And I think it's important to be reminded and to be aware of this long-standing relationship that Belgium and Korea do have and have shaped, I would say, over 12 decades. Sometimes in easier times, sometimes in more complicated times. But I think that nations and peoples can speak to one another, not necessarily the hard way, but through excellence, through creativity, through creating understanding, and certainly sharing experience and knowledge. And this is absolutely what I hope that Belgium will be able to do here in Korea, and that we are going to come out stronger and even better friends through that way.
0: And we hope that today's story of the Taegukgi, which Father Mayus carried so close to his heart, has shed new light on a hidden chapter in the shared history of our two nations.

0: its first debate over the weekend held.
1: The economy is expected to expand 2.5% this year.
2: Boosting Korea's ties with its global partners on the sidelines of the status quo summit.
3: There's a massive drone attack on Ukraine overnight on Monday and Tuesday.
4: Thousands of years, one breath has endured. More than a martial art, it is the Korean way of life. Taekwondo, connecting the world. Smarter than ever, Taekwondo leaps toward a new future, connecting the world through a single movement. The spirit of Korea meets the boundless energy of K-pop. No longer just a sport, Taekwondo is at the heart of K-culture, bringing Korea's spirit to the world. A beautiful culture, connecting heart to heart. We now strive to safeguard Taekwondo's community training culture as a treasured heritage for all humanity. The pride of Korea, Taekwondo.
5: Korea Initiative. The future is already in motion. Intelligence redesigns reality. Life expands beyond limits. Culture moves the world. Our vision reaches into the infinite. Together, we will go even further. The K Initiative.
6: On Press Perspective today, we touch upon the Trump administration's latest tariffs to South Korea's property taxes to stock market jitters. Do stay with us.

0: Seoul, I'm Min Sun-hee. From US tariffs to South Korea's property tax reform to local stock market concerns, we take a closer look at the key economic developments shaping the country and what they mean for businesses, investors and households. For more on this, I have independent journalist Kelly Kasulis Joe here in the studio. Kelly, it's great to have you here.
1: Happy to be here, thanks.
0: I also have Professor Yoo Jong-min at Hongik University joining the session virtually. Professor Yoo, as always, it's a pleasure.
2: Thanks so much for inviting me.
0: Lovely. We start here in the studio. Kelly, let's begin with details of the Trump administration's 15% tariff and a series of price floors on products made from polysilicon.
1: Right. So to start, I mean, polysilicon, for those who don't know, it's a key component that's used in solar panels and semiconductors. In terms of the global demand for it, it's quite high, and it's currently 90% supplied by China. The U.S. actually used to be the largest supplier of polysilicon, but that has changed in recent times. So setting that up, knowing that it's something that we need for, you know, key technology as well as defense technology, and it's mostly coming from China, the Trump administration announced on Thursday basically a signed declaration saying that they intend to, one, set a minimum price for polysilicon. The idea there is to allow U.S. manufacturers or other manufacturers to make a little bit of profit on this material, whereas maybe before they couldn't compete with the Chinese market. So essentially having a minimum price, which will probably be higher than it is right now, as well as putting a 15% tariff on any product that has polysilicon in it or is made with it. That said, there was a little bit of a caveat in the announcement saying that if you have an explicit trade agreement with the United States, there might be an exception granted to you, so you may not be hit with that 15% tariff. But basically, the argument is that the Trump administration wants to boost national production of this product. As far as the United States is concerned, it's never a good thing when they need something very badly and the majority of it is supplied by China or maybe a power that it is a little bit adversarial with. We've seen similar issues with the critical minerals that come out of China. And the other argument for this is that this declaration was made out of a national security concern. So the chips that are made in part with this polysilicon are really important for defense systems, radar control systems, things that at least the Trump administration says is really critical for the U.S. military, and therefore that justifies this kind of executive action.
0: Professor Yoo, do tell us a bit more about the purpose of these latest U.S. tariffs and how do they look to affect South Korean businesses?
2: So let's say the most of the tariff has an aim to boost up this domestic production, of course. But especially for this case, for example, in the U.S. market, let's say there are several importers who is selling that similar products. But what if they have a similar, exactly same tax rate, for example, in this case, 15%, then if they're competing each other in the U.S. market, but if they have exactly same level of tariff rate, then among the importers, there are not much difference in their prices after the tax. So, of course, there should be some advantage, price advantage for the U.S. Domestic producer, but not much for the importers. So if I'm asked about the what would be the effect for the Korean exporter, I mean the who's producing in Korea, then I can say there are not much of big impact for it for them. At the end of that kind of market. At the end, consumers in the United States may have a burden for increased price by the added after tax. So, right now, what is the purpose of the this kind of tax policy? Of course, there should be a protect the domestic producer of the U.S. But I think that right now President Trump's administration right now is aiming to maintain its cash flow from the tax policy, and then actually the that kind of tax policy was turns out to be unlawful by the Supreme Court and the U.S.

launched higher taxes, a plan for higher taxes for high value. This matters. Is President Yi, I mean, I think when he first was elected, a lot of people wondered, you know, this another Minju party leader, maybe there will be a double down focus on North Korea, and that will be kind of the national news headline that's always coming out of the Blue House. But actually, the Western media has been paying a lot of attention to his property reform and his tax reforms, and really his campaign against the high cost of living in Seoul. So for those that don't live here, I wrote a piece for this about this for the Christian Science Monitor, but in Seoul, property taxes have gone up about 19% last year, and they've gone up quite a bit over the last 5 or 6 years. In fact, in some parts of Seoul, it's more than doubled. And nationally, even outside of Seoul, we're talking about a 9% increase. So that's certainly not on pace with wages, and it's becoming harder and harder to own, which is a really important thing for most Korean families. Korea has some of the highest home ownership rates in the OECD, much more than Europe and the United States. Having you know, a deed to the place that you live is very culturally significant here. And President Yi has really blamed a lot of these ails or these problems on property speculation. And he has really tied this problem very closely to the birth rate issue and other major social ails in South Korea. So he essentially argues that the fact that people can't afford a place to live where that they can own rather than rent as one of the main reasons for why people are not getting married and therefore not having children. And culturally speaking, there's a high correlation there. People do feel that they need to at least buy property in order to have kids. Maybe they get married and they buy property together by pooling finances. I believe there's just a piece in the New York Times about how more people are trying to get married just to simply pool two incomes together than in years prior, and the income matters more. So when we're talking about property speculation, we're talking about people who buy up multiple homes, seeing them as investments and a way to get rich over time. I think, you know, most people who are buying in Seoul do kind of view real estate in this way. Like culturally in other parts of the world, people might see buying a house as simply buying a place to live. The amount that they're paying is worth it if they can have a stable place to live. Whereas Korean people kind of see it as their stock market, their way to build long-term wealth and get ahead financially. So you have a system where for many years, according to the Yi administration, at least, and some economists that I spoke with, housing economists, that you have a situation where people were taking out mortgages and loans for houses that they can't really afford. We're talking about the aspirational apartment in Gangnam. Like maybe they could have afforded a villa in a very desirable Seoul district, but they're thinking, if I want to make that much of an investment, I also want it to be my retirement plan, my way to get rich, my way to build wealth. And so a lot of these, you know, viable units have been swallowed up by people that either already have the means to buy multiple apartments or are willing to take out really egregious loans in order to hopefully make a buck in the end. And so there's been a crackdown broadly, without getting into all of the details of the policies, because I'm also not an economist, but kind of explaining the greater themes here. The Yi administration has been trying to encourage people to invest more in the stock market rather than seeing buying property as their only way to build wealth. It's been trying to incentivize people taking out mortgages for homes that they can actually afford in Seoul rather than these really expensive apartment complexes that most people, including people that work at major conglomerates, cannot afford. Really working on cracking down on lenders so that people who are not taking out mortgages basically or loans for homes that they can't afford. And the idea is that I think the idea is in part to change a little bit of the cultural attitude towards homeownership. Like, this is something I'm buying to raise my kids in and have some stability. It's not necessarily a way of getting rich. That's the idea. But also to avoid the situation where people are, you know, borrowing tons of money from family members, from banks, from private institutions to buy an apartment in Gangnam and then immediately try to rent it out, as Jun say, to pay back some of that initial capital that they were taking. So it's a really complicated system, but all of it is to say that they're trying to incentivize people to buy homes that
are actually within their salary range and are reasonable, and to try to stop people from eating up the housing stock, which is very limited.

0: And trying to get rich in the process.
1: Right. Professor Yu, I wonder, could you explore the merits and setbacks of this latest reform in South Korea's property tax for us?
2: Yeah, I mostly agree with what Kelly has mentioned about the high prices of the Korean real estate market, especially for the housing, the apartments. So your question is about the so what is the good things and bad things for the latest reform of the property tax? So I think it should be done someday. Of course, this if this regime can perform this kind of a property tax reform, yeah, that would be excellent. But I'm not really satisfied with what he have announced some days ago. But it should be, I think it should be more strengthened over the time. Right now, many people, because it's the housing price is too high, especially for the Gangnam area and Seoul area, many people say like high housing prices working like a contraceptive measure for the young people, young generation. So it's really important for the future generation. What's the good things for the for this property tax policy? Yes, it's very good for the future generation because it pushes down. It has some economic. It could be an economic measures to push the prices down, and especially for the property tax, it could be a very big burden for the owners. For most of the developed countries, the property tax rate is almost like 1% of its value. So 1% of its cash outflow from their revenue is actually very big. It's very big. So also the current government of Korea has also recognized that 1% is too high for them right now. It's almost a 1/3 of the 1%. I mean, just 0.3% or something like that. So it could be a very big burden. So they're gonna probably trying to sell their house in the market so it can push the price down. But if the bad things for the what would be the bad effect for that? It would be a burden for the homeowners, of course. Homeowners, they should sell their property if they really want to avoid that kind of cash outflow. So right now, government also think is considering about what if they lose vote because of this high rate of property tax. But someday this should be done in the market in terms of the sound real estate market. So far government have performed lots of policies, including bank. Mortgage control and city renovation, and also capital gain tax and acquisition tax rate, or tax for the rent revenue. But the tax for the rent revenue is only for the consumer, commercial real estate, and also the tax for the capital gain and tax for the acquisition. It's just freeze the market. So I personally believe that. Property tax is the only measure that we can do. We can actually press down the real estate prices. So I hope that the policymaker really recognize this issue. But I'm pretty sure they already know that. But they are just avoid to have this policy in real because they just do not want to lose their vote election.
1: Right. For now, the reform itself has also prompted quite a bit of social commentary. Kelly, earlier on, you mentioned the local stock market. There's been quite a bit of foreign media coverage about the market and the concerns raised by retail investors in the South Korean stock market. Could you tell us a bit more about this?
3: Yeah, so the reason why I think there's so much concern right now, speaking to the earlier two questions about the housing market, there's a lot of middle-income Korean people, especially young people, who really don't have any hopes of buying a home anytime soon because of the skyrocketing prices. And so back in May and June, when KOSPI was, growing in value exponentially, Some of these people were putting really honestly their entire life savings or significant portions of it in the KOSPI. I have personally spoken with people that have done this. I have friends that have done this. And now we're seeing this series of small precipitous drops that recover a little bit, but that cause a lot of shock and concern in the market, and it's certainly getting the foreign media's attention. So just this month, I believe KOSPI is down about 22%. And when we talk about retail investors, we're talking about individuals like myself who are not professionals, who are buying and selling things like stocks and bonds with the hopes of at least beating inflation but really growing some kind of wealth, because the traditional ways of doing that, such as in buying properties and them going up in value over our lifetime, is no longer available for the average person. So in May and June, when this was really a hot topic and people were extremely optimistic about KOSPI, I read that $54.2 billion worth of retail investor, average person trades were happening. So we're talking about an exceptional amount of capital. And now that you know, things are going down and there's causing some kind of like market panic here or there, like those kind of short headlines are always in the news, it's creating the sense that people are becoming even more worried about the future. There's some real financial loss if they're selling. And you know, when this was happening, when there was this optimism, this was brought up by many economists and pundits, including on Arirang, I'm sure, because we're talking about an index that really 50% of which is made up of two companies, Samsung and SK Hynix. And I think this is yet another story of how the AI boom is getting a lot of people excited about growing wealth. Like we think about the dot-com boom, that was kind of a similar thing. A lot of people in my generation joke about, like, I hate that I was 8 years old in the dot-com boom and I couldn't make investments, but that bubble burst as well, right? So there's a lot of attention being paid to it because Korea is a major economic player on the global stage. The won right now, although it appears to be recovering against the dollar, you know, there's been a lot of volatility there. And now there's all these young people that put 30, 40, 50, 100 million won, which can't buy them a house, in this index, into KOSPI, and they're losing some of it potentially.
1: Right. Professor Yu, an opinion piece carried by Bloomberg also raised concerns about investment in South Korea. Could you touch upon the concerns raised and your response?
2: Yeah, I've read that the article, and then the article was mostly about the Korea National Pension Fund. Deliberately, they kind of delayed their decision to re-rating of the stock investment. And also, the one of the other issues was that Korean people especially, they're really interested in a very speculative investment, really. But the government has allowed them to invest the leveraged ETF for the individual stocks. So that's the two things that this article, the Bloomberg article, has mentioned about and then blaming. But so their title was like a Korea stock market is not investable anymore. But yeah, that article has had a very key point and very understandable. And then too much volatile market makes the Korean market not investable. So I partly agree on that. So, but the something that I don't really agree is that, you know what, the Korea National Pension Fund, they also have their incentive to maximize their profit. You know, of course they have a public role to stabilize the Korea stock market, but because they have the other jobs to maximize their own wealth, so they kind of try to concentrate their investment for the stocks that's growing high, growing faster compared to the other stocks. So I kind of understandable that these pension guys can deliberately weigh more for the Samsung Electronics or SK Hynix. So that's something that I can understandable. And the other thing is that Koreans are, I mentioned that Koreans are really, really love the very speculative investments, such as like leveraged ETF or the futures and options. So Even the old lady who's living in the neighborhood also suggested me to invest Kospi. Like she said, like, oh, you're an economic professor, and why don't you invest your money in Kospi? And then I realized that, oh, people are now getting being insensitive to the risk of the market, and then that actually really market becomes more volatile and very risky. So for decades, actually, there was a huge Korean discount, but recently we have a high overvaluation. So I think that the all the responsibility that we should bear is on the investors. So we need to think very carefully about whether the market is overvaluated or undervalued.
1: Right. It's always better to be safe than sorry then. Professor Yoo Jung-min at Hongik University, thank you so much for your time and your thoughts today.
2: Thank you.
1: Kelly here in the studio, thank you very much for your insights.
3: Thank you as well.
1: Right. That brings us to the end of this edition of Press Perspective. As always, thank you for watching.

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0: 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I'm eating this right now. Let's go. 할머니! 아카니 시고. 아카니 시고. 아카니 아카니 시고.
3: Korea Initiative. The future is already in motion. Intelligence redesigns reality. Life expands beyond limits. Culture moves the world. Our vision reaches into the infinite. Together, we will go even further. The K Initiative.

It is not extravagant. It isn't even symmetrical. And yet, why does it remind us of the moon? This is the white porcelain we now know so well, the moon jar. Stripped of all decoration with its milky glaze, its imperfect rounded curves and proportions resemble a full moon hanging in the night sky. Or perhaps it is the familiar name moon jar that leads us to think of the moon. But did you know it once had a different name? In the Joseon era, this jar was simply called baekhang, meaning a white jar, or baekdaehang, a large white jar. So how did this simple white jar come to be seen as the moon? The master of abstract art, Kim Hwan-gi, was so fond of white porcelain that he even collected it. According to a memoir written by an antique dealer he frequented, it was after Korea's national liberation that Kim Hwan-gi began collecting ceramics, and he grew particularly fond of one white jar, naming it the moon jar. It was his close friend Choi Sun-woo, former director of the National Museum of Korea, who popularized the name. Through a newspaper column, he formally used the term moon jar, and it has since become the accepted name for this cultural heritage. The moon jar, like an old friend, comforting, like a mother's embrace, warm and gentle. What moon lingers in your heart tonight?

0: held its first debate over the weekend.
1: The economy is expected to expand 2.5% this year.
2: Boosting Korea's ties with its global.

to set the facts straight. Get Korea right. K-culture is sweeping the globe. K-pop, K-drama, K-movie, K-food, and even K-beauty. Korean cultural content is gaining more and more fans worldwide. It's indeed the golden age of K-culture. But with this growing interest comes an increase in misinformation about Korea. There's so much inaccurate information out there. Even AI can sometimes get it wrong. So, we must set things straight and correct all the misinformation. So here's the plan. The Voluntary Agency Network of Korea, VANK, and Arirang TV present the Get Korea Right project. Our goal is to provide accurate information on important keywords that come to mind when we think of Korea. Blatant errors and false claims that distort history. It's time to set the record straight. Sharing the true history and culture of Korea while raising the national brand. Let's get started with Get Korea Right. Are you ready to join?

0: Among over 1,000 islands in Shinan, Panoldo Island is located in the southwestern area. Furrows out in the mudflat are filled with seawater. Often called the mudflat river, fish is caught here. When it's low tide and the water surface shows no movement, the fish swim up near the warm water surface. Fishermen use this skill to catch fish. This is a traditional fishing method called ketchigi. When a fisherman hits the water surface with a long pole, fish become startled and hide deep within the net.
1: 황금어장입니다, 우리 마을이. 황금어장. 농어, 광어, 민어. 이렇게 다양하게 세상에 마상에나.
0: This time he heads to a shallower place. It is so shallow here that a person can just wade in. They're going to use 휘리질, a traditional fishing method where two people use a net to drive the fish. The idea is the same as ketchigi. By scaring the fish that jump up to the surface, they catch using the net. Some of the fish struggle to escape with all their strength. They're strong, but also smart enough to see the net. However, the fishermen are also smart. They tighten the net, afraid of losing even one. They remain on guard until the end. They're tired, but happy to see the result. Among the countless islands out in the sea, these have stood out the oldest. No matter how big the waves are, the islands stand firm. People often long for islands because of their presence. The mothers on islands and the foods that they generously cook for us.

0: The generous sea has been the source of their livelihood. There are many small, uninhabited, rocky islands near Ando Island. There are many small, uninhabited, rocky islands near Ando Island. What is there to see on this island where there is nothing but rocks? The ladies jump over with nothing to support them. There's no time to rest. They begin to dig for something among the rocks. There are various things attached to the rocks. It's a treasure field. After the shells are gone, they wash the meat inside. They can only use their hands to do this job.
1: 바다에서 나오는 제일 귀중한 것들만 넣어가지고 만든 밥, 비빔밥인데요.
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0: A meal cooked with much care on an island where nothing is abundant. When much-loved kids or important guests come, the mothers of Ando Island cook this meal.

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1: Game.
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2: Action.

0: ideas ahead of their time have shaped a better world. A man who believed that culture could bring peace to the world. Kim Koo. The one thing I seek in infinite quantity is the power of a highly developed culture. This is because the power of culture brings happiness and meaning to our lives, and by extension, to the lives of others. My wish, culture of peace. 150th anniversary of the birth of Kim Koo.
1: Korea Initiative. The future is already in motion. Intelligence redesigns reality. 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Culture moves the world. Our vision reaches into the infinite. Together, we will go even further. The K Initiative.

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0: Bringing news just for you, Tuesday, August 11th here in Seoul. I'm Isujin, and this is News Generation. Joining us today is Cheska.
3: Happy Tuesday, everyone!
0: Happy Tuesday! Also, Fabius with us.
2: Great to be here.
0: Both are here to speak on behalf of people in their 20s and 30s. So we're now on the second day of the weekend. As summer vacation season gets into full swing, many people are packing their bags and heading off for a well-deserved break. So summer vacation is here and travel plans are at the top of many people's minds. So Cheska, starting with you, what are your summer vacation plans?
1: So I actually do, and it's actually perfect for today's episode because the plans I have are actually the spots that we're going to introduce in today's
0: episode.
1: Ooh,
0: okay.
2: Nice.
1: And they are Gangneung and Jeju.
0: Oh my gosh.
2: Jealous.
0: The most popular summer escapes.
1: I was going to say, these are the quite hot spots for summer here in South Korea, and I can already see Fabio steaming with jealousy.
2: Over it.
1: And I'm just going to put it out there just to make him a little bit more jealous. Jeju has officially became my second home.
0: Oh my gosh.
1: Because for its wonderful beaches, but also for a horse riding forest that I go very, very often.
2: Horse riding forest?
1: Yeah. Just
0: so how often do you go for you to consider it your second home?
1: For at least twice a year.
0: Wow.
1: Yeah, I know.
2: Oh, wow.
1: Not twice in my life, twice a year.
2: Fill me in those plane tickets, please.
1: I will. And you get to ride the bike along the ocean coast as well, which is beautiful. And I normally try to stay put during the peak summer season because, as you know, Koreans are very excited when it comes to summer travels. So a lot of these places we're going to introduce can become a little bit packed. But if you go during a little cooler season, during the end of August or even early September, because the weather is still nice here in Korea, I think you can have a lovely experience. And for me, I also like to go to Mongolia.
0: Mongolia? Okay,
1: yes,
0: wow.
1: During the summer.
0: We're not doing anything halfway.
1: We gotta go all the way in. But I might have to say my little sweet hideout spot in Korea that not many people might know of is actually Incheon.
2: Incheon.
1: Which, Sujin, you go very frequently.
0: I do,
1: right?
0: I do.
1: Yeah. Mm-hmm. Because it has a beach, but you also have a little bit of like nice city vibe, so it's a perfect getaway place without having to run into too many people.
0: And there's so many different places you can visit within Incheon, and that's
1: exactly.
0: Also fun, exploring the area. So
1: exactly.
0: It's clear that you know how to spend summer.
1: I guess I do.
0: So, Fabio, what about you?
2: Well, every summer I have spent in Korea so far, I have traveled around the country, but also abroad. I'm probably not as well-versed in this topic as Cheska, but I have visited the Philippines, Thailand, Japan, and so on. But that being said, this year I have been quite busy with work, and so I haven't been able to travel yet. It's already mid-August.
0: Mm-hmm.
2: So it's like TikTok. I think it's time for me to go to Jeju Island, and maybe this time I will not miss out on any horse riding course.
1: Yes.
2: Yeah, that's definitely on my bucket list.
1: You've got to join me, yeah?
0: Right, I mean, there's so much to do. So it just goes to show that even if you're busy, there's always one destination you don't want to miss before summer is over. And that's why we're going to talk more about this. But first, let's take a look at the screen. It seems like every summer breaks another heat record, and somehow the next one always feels even hotter. That's why for many people, summer vacation isn't just about taking a break, it's about finding the perfect escape from the heat. Fortunately, Korea offers plenty of ways to cool off, whether you're leaving the city behind or making the most of summer right here in Seoul. So today on News Generation, we take a closer look at some of Korea's best summer destinations just outside Seoul. Fun ways to beat the heat without leaving the capital, and the latest summer travel trends shaping this year's vacation season. Just as we saw in a video, Korea has no shortage of places to escape the summer heat. So whether you're after beaches, mountains, or great food, there is something for every type of traveler. So let's start with some of our top summer getaways. So what are Korea's best summer vacation destinations, Fabio?
2: Well, unfortunately, I'm not able to call it my second home yet. But if we're thinking about vacation destinations in South Korea, I think Jeju Island comes to mind first. So for those who might not know, Jeju Island is a southern island that belongs to South Korea and is quite popular as a getaway for both foreigners and Koreans. And I think it's especially a must visit destination if you can drive, because it's very easy to get around mm-hmm. and explore lots of beautiful landscapes. I think one of the most beautiful parts about it is the emerald color sea. But it's also in contrast to those very volcanic rocks that are kind of dark. And I think that relationship between both aesthetics is just so, so beautiful.
1: It's that contrast, right?
2: Exactly. Yeah. And so last time I visited, which was last year, I actually went to a little beach that was called Konan Beach. And it had just exactly that landscape. It was just beautiful. If you go to Jeju, you can do a lot of things. Well, you can see cliffs like this. I think the natural landscapes are just amazing. There's also temples on top of the mountain. You have volcanic hills, lots of beautiful cafes and restaurants.
3: That looks so good.
2: That looks so good. I'm jealous again about myself this time. But yes, as you can see, I really enjoy Jeju Island. And
1: look,
2: apparently you also have horse riding forest. I did not know about that, so that's definitely on my bucket list. I would definitely do that next time I visit. And many of these activities are just focused on relaxing and enjoying nature. And I think that's the best part about visiting Jeju Island.
3: Right, so Jeju really does seem to have everything. Swimming beaches, stunning beaches, beautiful nature, and plenty of spots just to slow down and recharge, and also very delicious looking desserts at beautiful cafes, as we just saw. So of course, Jeju isn't the only place with breathtaking coastal views. So what other destinations would you recommend in Korea, Jessica?
1: Yeah, since Fabio took Jeju away, Jeju is still my favorite place. But

0: third, they're building those beach gym that really California, kind of like the Gold's Gym. So EC is definitely the place if you want that kind of like vibrant energy.
1: And to like acro yoga or like things of
2: Right,
1: the
2: so I
1: sort,
2: feel like
1: right?
2: a lot of young people might actually enjoy
0: Yeah.
2: the East Coast more in a way. So I like that each East Coast city has its own personality, like great coffee in Gangneung and surfing in Yangyang or fresh seafood in Sochi. So if you're looking for something a little more energetic, there's another city that comes to mind. So what about travelers who want the best of both worlds. We both want the city experience, but also want to see the beautiful beaches in Korea.
1: Well, if you want a little bit of a cosmopolitan atmosphere, I think Busan is the best option. It's the second largest city in South Korea. And the great thing about it is that you have a lot of activities in Busan. As you
2: Very
1: can see,
2: true.
1: Busan is in the southern part of South Korea, and you can just like go to temples, you can go to traditional markets. And last year, I actually went to Busan and I did a yacht experience. The beautiful
2: Wow,
1: thing about it
2: fancy.
1: is that you can see fireworks.
2: Oh my
1: Like every
2: God.
1: single boat has a little bit of
2: Wow.
1: firework, like a little bit of a fireworks show. And when you do it during the evening, you also get to see the whole night view of the city.
0: Of the city with the
1: So
2: amazing.
1: exactly.
3: Oh,
1: And the
3: sounds
1: good thing about
3: romantic.
1: Busan is that it also has a very lively nightlife. So for people who enjoy nightlife, I think it's a perfect option. But let's say you're looking for something a little bit less crowded. I have actually visited Pohang quite a few times. And Pohang is a great city because it offers lots of water activities. You have less people. You see, Pohang used to be a very popular escape for people. As you can see, I really
2: You look like you're
1: enjoy
2: enjoying
1: it. With
2: yourself.
1: Hanbok
0: You're going out full.
1: I mean, Pohang is just beautiful, as you can see. It used to be very, very popular years ago, but after it became a major manufacturing city, it became a little bit less crowded. But I see it as a positive side of it. And I also tried water sports like jet skiing or going on a yacht, and they also have surfing lessons, so I'm planning on visiting very soon.
2: I mean, I've always kind of heard about these spots, but it's so interesting to hear what each region has something to offer, and then they
1: Yes.
2: all have something to offer really unique. So, I mean, all this is a great combination. You get the excitement of a big city during the day and beach activities whenever you want, all in one trip. And if you're heading further south, there are also more hidden gems to explore there. So, what destinations in the southern region of Korea would you recommend, Jessica?
0: And the south is precisely the place that I truly also want to visit because I heard so much about how beautiful, scenic, and even romantic some of these places are. So let's take a look at the map. The Jeonnam province, which is home to destinations like Yeosu and Suncheon, offers a different but unforgettable experience to some. And it's so beautiful that there is actually a very, very popular song called Yeosu Banpada.
2: Right, very well
1: Oh,
2: known.
1: right,
0: Yes. And it goes like, Yeosu Banpada. And the Suncheon Bay, which is a UNESCO World Heritage coastal wetland, you can experience Korea's incredible natural landscape and its long tradition of beautiful gardens and ecological preservation. And one must reason to travel here, and I think a lot of the foodies and our panelists would agree, is that this place is known for regional cuisine. Oh, the South is known for its rich, diverse, and delicious culinary experience. So if you love regional food like I do and activities, I think this definitely should be your next travel destination. So Gangwon, the East, can give you this sort of high, vibrant East Coast energy. Jeonnam offers scenic, romantic, and beauty out in nature.
2: I mean, these descriptions are getting me excited about my own country, and there's no point in me to go outside of
1: And
2: Korea.
1: hungry too.
2: Exactly, that too. The scenic views, fresh seafood, incredible local cuisine, it really does sound like the perfect destination for a relaxing and fun summer getaway. So this time, we also wanted to hear directly from our viewers. So we ran a poll on the iDay News YouTube channel asking where in Korea they'd most like to spend their summer vacation. And here's what the results showed. So slightly more than half of our viewers picked Jeju Island, with 51% of the vote making it the clear favorite. Busan and Pohang came in second at 30%, followed by Gangneung, Sokcho, and Yangyang in Gangwon-do province at 12%. Yeosu and Suncheon in the Jeolla provinces received the remaining 7%, showing that every destination has its own appeal for our summer travelers. So looking at the poll results, spots, it does look like Jeju remains the undisputed summer favorite. It's a classic, but it's clear that travelers are looking for a variety of experiences, from beach escapes to city adventures and foodie destinations. So to further explore what makes Korea so appealing and discover even more hidden gems in the country, we're going to be joined by a publisher based in Busan of a magazine that focuses on lifestyle and entertainment in Korea. And that's coming up right after the break, so stay with us.

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1: We're joined now by Jeff, a publisher of an English language online magazine based in Busan that focuses on lifestyle, entertainment, everything in local in Korea. So hello, Jeff. Thank you so much for taking the time to talk with us today.
2: Oh, how great to be here.
1: Great to have you. Jeff, so how would you describe Busan and what makes it stand out from other cities in Korea?
2: So Busan is kind of has its own character, like every different neighborhood. Like you get Hyundai, Gwangalli, the places that everybody know. You have the mixture of beaches, mountains, markets, skyscrapers. So again, compared to Seoul, Busan feels a lot more open. It's a lot more colorful. It's a lot more spontaneous. The people here are warm, but frankly, quite direct, if you know what I mean. You get like the Busan Satori. So it kind of gives the city a real character, you know, like it's quite an interesting place to live. And not only just to visit, but like, to experience.
3: Busan is definitely a popular travel destination, so we're really curious, what are your must-visit spots in Busan during the summer?
2: So most people go to the traditional places. Again, you have Hyundai, you have Gwangalli, you have Nampodong, Samyeon, places like that. Mm-hmm. I always like to recommend places that people don't go to, or maybe they don't even know. So one of my favorite places I just actually went to was Ahopsan. So it's a very beautiful bamboo forest just outside the city. It's about 20 minutes, I guess, from Hyundai in Kijang. Great place to visit. Another place would be Hwangyeongsan, so Hwangyeong Mountain. Taking a climb up the mountain and getting a complete view of the entire city. Another great place is F-1963. So this is a former industrial building that they transferred into an art cultural space. So they do a lot of concerts, they do a lot of other cool things, and they also opened up a place called Domohun, which was the old city hall residence for the mayor. And they do a lot of concerts and things like that there. And then again, you have Yeongdo, which is kind of a very trendy place these days. Mm-hmm. You have a lot of different places to visit. So again, get off the beaten path, I think, when you come here, because there's so much stuff to experience and enjoy.
4: Those are great recommendations, and it feels like nowadays people are looking for more genuine travel experiences. Mm-hmm. So beyond sightseeing, what could people do or eat in order to experience Busan like a real local?
2: Well, Busan obviously has its ones that everybody kind of knows. You have Daeju Gukbap. Again, if you want something warm, Daeju Gukbap is the thing. If you want something cold, you have Milmyeon. Again, especially during the humid summer, Milmyeon is a great meal to eat. Again, snacking, you can do a Busan Omuk or the Shiat Hotak, which you can also do in Nampodong. So at Nampodong, they have like the really big market at Biff Square. So you can go down there. And the good thing about Biff Square market is that, for example, if you go to the markets in Seoul, they have a lot of the trendy foods, like some, I guess, like hot dog, French fries and things like that, all kinds of different stuff. But the Busan ones, especially the one in Nampodong, really focus on the traditional foods. So again, so you have like the Shiat Hotak, you have the mandu and dakboki and all the kinds of like the old traditional things. So again, the people that have worked at these markets have been there for almost like 20, 30, 40 years. So it's a really good place to kind of experience more of, I would say, the traditional Korean food, rather than kind of like the more trendier stuff where you can get, like I said, like maybe in Myeongdong or wherever.
4: Right.
2: So it's a good place to experience more traditional Korea. And again, if you're looking for evening things to do, head out to Jeonpodong. So Jeonpo has the big cafe street. Mm. Again, you go to Samyeon where the locals eat and drink and visit cafes. Kijang, also a very popular place these days because you have the coastal views. So it's a great place to go get your SNS photos. And then, and if possible, again, go to a Giants game here at Sajik Stadium, because the atmosphere and the crowds, and the cheering culture here is completely unique and different to everywhere else in Korea. So everyone really likes to enjoy a Giants game, even if you're not a Giants fan.
1: Well, I'm going to be planning my next trip to Busan. There's looks like there's so much to do, and I'm so jealous that you get to live there.
3: I'm getting hungry.
1: Exactly. All right, thank you so much for coming on and sharing insights with us today, Jeff.
2: Great to be here. Thanks for having me.
4: Thank you very much.
1: We just spoke with a publisher about what makes Busan unique, the best places to visit here in the summer, and the local food and experiences visitors shouldn't miss. So Busan may be a great summer escape, but you don't have to travel far to enjoy the season. So how can people enjoy summer this time without leaving Seoul?
4: Well, even though Seoul does not have an ocean, we have a lot of water activities in the city.
1: Yeah,
4: like, for example, the Han River swimming pools.
3: Yes.
4: This year, I have already visited three times.
1: Three times? Wow, that's incredible.
4: If I'm able to share a tip with the viewers, I would recommend not going during the afternoon.
1: That's a good one.
4: It's so hot outside. I was even shocked about the temperature of the water. It felt like I was boiling.
3: Unbelievable.
1: How early would you recommend people to go?
4: I would recommend people to actually go late afternoon or even evening.
1: Oh, okay.
4: Now they have the evening sessions. And the cool thing about the evening sessions is that they have a lot of DJ performances these days, which are becoming very popular with the MC generation. And so I have seen a lot of videos all around social media. I'm not sure if you're familiar about having a lot of people in the pool, all of them dancing to the beat of the music.
3: It's like a party scene.
4: Exactly. It just becomes a full rave. So I just think that is amazing. And then overall, around the city, you have lots of water play areas around plazas or even around parks all around the city. And if you want to go to the beach, you have closer destinations. You don't have to go all the way to the east coast. You can just go to Urangli Beach. It's a little bit hard to pronounce.
3: Urangli
4: Beach in Incheon, but also Daecheon Beach in Cheongnam. I think both of those beaches are pretty nice. They might not be as fantastic and emerald colored as the ones on the east coast. They're still pretty approachable and very nice for a one-day trip.
1: So Fabi told us places to enjoy within Seoul, but how about just outside of Seoul? Are there any cool places to go?
3: Yes, because as some of our viewers may know, Korea has some of the great mountains and beautiful mountain valleys, and these are actually the spots that you should go, because it's not only easy to travel, but some of these places are so perfectly equipped with business that sometimes you don't have to take anything. But either way, the shade of forest, dipping, swimming, splashing in the cool, refreshing mountain water is truly heaven on earth. And what my dad used to do when we were young is we would float the watermelon and peaches in the river stream, and then you just eat it right on the spot, and you're perfectly in heaven. Now, for those who might not like the nature, I recommend water parks with outside amusement parks, because there are so many great places out there. And then actually, my friends and I visited a couple just a couple weeks ago, and everything was prepared. The meat, the food, the amenities. I mean, we were just having so much fun in the water park. You can even rent the tubes.
4: No way.
1: Perfect.
3: And it was a fun way for all of the kiddos, both the kid and the adult, to have so much fun. As you can see, we were being little kids here. And this was only 35 minutes away from the city. It was not crowded. They had all the amenities prepared. We grilled meat right on the spot. Ramyun, ice cream, dessert, lay on the cabanas, everything you can imagine was provided on the spot. So Korea is a perfect place to summer vacation.
1: There's so many places to visit wherever you are in Korea. So summer in Korea has something for everyone, whether you're heading to the coast, exploring a new city, or simply making the most of what Seoul has to offer. Sometimes the best getaway doesn't have to be far from home. So whatever your plans are, we hope you find a way to stay cool and make the most of the season. And that brings us to the end of today's episode of News Generation. But News Gen will be back tomorrow at 10:30 in Korea time with more stories and discussions. A big thanks to Cheska.
3: Pleasure is always mine, thank you.
1: And also Fabio.
4: Thank you for having me.
1: And to our viewers, thank you so much for watching. Hopefully your suitcase gets as much of a workout exploring Korea as you do this summer. We are News Generation.
5: 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Together, we will go even further. 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

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Beyond the Olympic stage, passion comes alive. 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Every day, we write a new chapter of harmony. The spirit of Korea meets the boundless energy of K-pop. No longer just a sport, Taekwondo has become a driving force of K-culture, sharing Korea's spirit and style with the world. Kicks in rhythm, precision in every beat. Through the powerful movements of Taekwondo, we become one. 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Where curious footsteps pause, the vibrant spirit of Taekwondo fills the air. Inner strength, respect for others. Now a familiar part of everyday life, Taekwondo has become a celebration shared worldwide. 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Connecting heart to heart. This is the world Taekwondo creates. We now strive to safeguard Taekwondo's community training culture as a treasured heritage for all humanity. The pride of Korea, Taekwondo.

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Millennial and Gen Zs are reshaping the world. Youth Generation shares their fresh perspective on what's trending now. From global developments to everyday culture, we're diving into the stories that matter. This is Youth Generation.

it has the ability to express that which words cannot. You know, the deepest emotions that we feel, the happiness that fills our hearts, the sorrows that break it, the love that we cannot fully express, and the loss that we have no choice but to accept. All of these emotions, for these emotions, I think words fall one step short, and that's when music takes over. I think music also has the power to heal, to comfort, and to uphold. And the most barrier-free way of communicating. And I feel incredibly privileged to be able to be a musician and to have music in my life. My name is Soojin Han, and I'm a violinist.

I think my friendship with the violin came about very naturally, especially as my mother was a violinist. The first time that I clearly remember having a lasting impression of the sounds of the violin was when I was down with a particularly nasty virus. And my mother was practicing in the room. It was her playing, the sound of her playing was the most wonderfully soothing and healing sound I had heard in my life until that point. And I remember thinking how wonderful it would be if I were also able to make such healing sounds of consolation for others. When I had just turned 15, I went in for the Henryk Wieniawski International Violin Competition. The usual course would be to go in for the junior competition. My teacher had different thoughts. He said, why not go in for the senior competition just for experience? I think it was a good thing for me because I was able to learn a lot of new repertoire, which was very important at the time, without being pressured in any way at all. And I went in without thinking of winning prizes. I don't think I even dreamed of reaching the final. And I remember bursting into tears when my name was announced as one of the finalists. When I was about to give up, my mother gently said a few words to me. She said, it's your decision, but why don't you think it over for a little bit? Because I think I had 5 days before my own performance. And she said, you know, this opportunity might have been given to you for a reason. And I remember going the moment before going on stage, when the stage doors opened. The light on the stage was extremely bright. I don't remember how I played, but the one thing I do remember is at the end of the last note, the thunderous applause that came out. And I realized that the important thing, and this was something that has remained for me throughout life till now, is not to give up. And to find the light in every situation, even when things appear dark. Performing with great artists is always such a privilege. I especially remember playing chamber music with Sir Andras Schiff. He has such a noble approach to his playing and a genuine warmth and integrity which spread around to all around him. And one thing that Gidon Kremer also underlined during his masterclasses and during his playing with us was his sense of honesty, not only in the music, but in the condition that we were at the time. So I remember once he said, if you're tired, then just play as you are. Don't try to overwork yourself. Don't try to show that you're not tired. And I think what he was after was truth, but truth not only within playing, within the music, but truth in the music, in being. I had the chance to work with the Beautiful Mind Orchestra. Which is a wonderful orchestra made up of musicians with developmental disabilities. I think I was
I might have vaguely thought that I was going to contribute something to them, but as soon as the rehearsals progressed, I was filled with a glad certainty of beliefs that I had long upheld, that music holds us all together in all our differences, and that we can come just as we are and make something beautiful, and that music is not for a select few, but to anyone who has a love for it. I was born completely deaf in my left ear.

Yeah, we got those tropical notes. I've been studying sur for over a decade and searching for the perfect pairings. Now, this is one of my favorites. My name is Dustin Wessa. I'm a traditional Korean alcohol sommelier, and this is my place. One of my hobbies is foraging. I was up in the mountain and I was searching for wild ingredients, and there's this dodok, so I dug some up. Dodok is really earthy, it's savory. There's a lot of complexity there, but it has a bit of bitterness. In order to get rid of this, you're going to salt water for about 10 minutes. So that's going to remove a bit of the bitterness. It's going to season it just a tad, and it's going to make it easier to flatten out when you take the side of your knife and tuk, tuk, tuk, tuk, tuk, tuk, tap it down or roll it out. First time I tried it, obviously, I had this professional Harmony or Ajumma make it for me, and that's when I fell in love with it. Then I decided I need to learn how to do this. The marinade is going to be a touch of soy sauce, garlic, gochujang there, maybe some honey, a touch of crushed sesame seeds, maybe a quick twist of pepper, just click, click, click. After I flatten out the dodok, I'm going to take a little bit of sesame oil and just a touch of soy sauce. I like to use gukkanjang. Pangtae is a version of myeongtae. This is an Alaskan pollock, and there's a ton of different words for this fish depending on how you prepare it. You have myeongtae, if it's fresh it's saengtae, godari, nogari, jaktae, chuntae, chutae, but the king is pangtae. Why? Because in the beginning of winter, you hang it up. Now, it freezes, it thaws out, it freezes, it thaws out. It's this slow process that makes that perfect texture. So you're gonna wanna rinse that off. It's going to reconstitute it so it has a beautiful kind of spriggy-like texture to it. It's like boom, boom, boom, just kind of bouncy when you bite down on it. When I do hwangtaegui, there's no gochujang in it. We got a little bit of soy sauce, sesame oil. I would use salya, and instead of scallions, I like to use dalle. Then it's a little bit more aromatic. I totally forgot. Gochugaru 얘기 안 했어요. 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Put it in between, sandwich it in between, what do we call the soksui thing in English? I don't know. Take a little bit of the yangnyeom and then just brush it over the top, just like that. Put the marinated side straight over the top of the charcoal, as hot as it can get, and just get it nice and sizzling so it's caramelizing. When you're cooking the hwangtae and dodok over the charcoal, and it lets off this beautiful aroma. It's just savory, smoky. You got the sweetness and then the aromatics of the wild chives. It's intoxicating. Absolutely beautiful. Pop one of each in your mouth. You got this buddhuk buddhuk jongduk jongduk of the dodok, and you got this kind of godur godur, godur godur한 식감. Now, you're not just gonna sit there and eat this, right? What do we need? We need something to drink on, something to sip on. The perfect thing here is gonna be a makgeolli.

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Countless people, their garments in order, move forward in line. At the very front, the official in charge of the royal funeral seems to bear a heavy burden. A ceremonial horn called the daegak, along with those carrying gongs and drums, add to the weight of the procession. Court attendants who serve the king and queen at close quarters, and the royal secretaries, the seungji, also walk on in quiet grief. The red procession carry precious items meant to honor the spirit of the deceased. Seals of the king's title and deeds. And palanquins bearing mourning texts and instruments follow in solemn order. This book, which records all these scenes in detail, is the 의궤 for the funeral of King Sukjong, one of the 외규장각 의궤. Containing the entire process from the king's passing to the enshrinement of his spirit tablet, this is so-called 의궤 for royal perusal, a volume once seen by the king himself. After major state events, Joseon left detailed comprehensive reports, from preparations and protocols to the people involved and the budget, guiding future generations to follow precedent. However, in 1866, these precious records were taken by French forces and had to leave their homeland. In 2011, after 145 years, the 외규장각 의궤 returned from France. Now, in the King's Archive of the National Museum of Korea, they bear witness to Joseon's rigorous record-keeping and artistic dignity. Having found their rightful place after great hardship, these royal records are no longer a frozen past, but a living legacy we must carry into the future.

0: Are you curious about Korean cultural heritage?
1: If you are a fan of Korean culture and history, listen up. Korean cultural heritage is based on a 5,000-year history.
0: The whole country is like a massive museum because it possesses such diverse cultural properties. Let's not wait any longer and take a look.
1: First, for beginners, for those who are not familiar with Korea, let's start with the world-famous list.
0: You can see how Korea's beautiful traditional patterns and historical features have been preserved.
1: And don't forget to experience Korea's intangible cultural heritage. From Ganggang Sulle to Taechum, there's just so many exciting cultural heritages to experience.
0: These are for intermediate-level tourists who have already visited Korea and its famous attractions. You might even be standing in a World Heritage Site right now.
1: How about searching for intangible cultural heritage that you can experience? 한소리, 제주 해녀 diving, 김장. Make some unforgettable memories while having fun.
0: Last but not least, the advanced level. It's the memory of the World Register. Korea possesses an extensive documentary heritage. Korea is serious about documentation and preservation.
1: A tour of Korean cultural heritage will become a legacy of your own.
0: Why not make your own itinerary?
1: Isn't it fascinating?

0: Korea Initiative.
1: The future is already in motion. 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Culture moves the world. Our vision reaches into the infinite. Together, we will go even further.
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0: 여러분 반갑습니다. I'm 권소화 and this is K-Culture Dive. Join us in taking a deep dive into the heart of Korean culture from K-Entertainment to AI News, On-Field Reports. And in our K-Food segment today, we talk about refreshing summer favorites here in Korea. And with that, let's dive in. Joining us on today's show is Bella Kim. Hello, Bella.
1: Hi, Soa. And hello to our K-Culture Dive viewers. I'm Bella Kim, back again to Coast, and fill you guys all in with the latest in K-Entertainment, focused on K-pop group's great achievements today.
0: Okay, so we are starting today with Stray Kids mm-hmm. and their latest release.
1: Right. Stray Kids are back with their new mini album, This and That, and it's already making waves around the globe. The group's in-house production team, Sriracha, which includes members Bangtan, Changbin, and Han, once again took part in writing and producing all the tracks on the album. The title track, This and That, is about Stray Kids' confidence to take on anything and everything they want. With catchy lines and repeated phrases, the song delivers an addictive melody that's just so hard to forget. The new album topped the daily Hanta chart on August 7th and 8th, as well as Circle Chart's daily retail album chart. It also reached number one on the worldwide and European iTunes album charts, along with the European Apple Music album chart as well.
0: And not only the song This and That, but also the music video for it has been a huge hit.
1: Of course. It topped YouTube's music video trending charts in 25 regions, including the US, Australia, Brazil, and Canada, surpassing 56 million views in just 3 days of its release. Stray Kids also released the remix digital single of This and That on Monday, featuring the original track, an instrumental version, and two remixes. Tracks as well.
0: I'll check out the remix versions as well. And yes. Bella, we will continue with another boy group with a great milestone.
1: Right. We're talking about Seventeen this time. They have earned their 4th million certification from the Recording Industry Association of Japan. According to Flightist Entertainment, Seventeen's Japanese best album, Always Yours, surpassed 1 million copies in cumulative shipments last month. As a result, the album received the prestigious million certification. Now, this marks Seventeen's 4th million certified album, following their previous albums Dream, FML, and Seventeenth Heaven. With this new milestone, Seventeen now have the highest number of million certifications among all K-pop artists. The group expressed their gratitude, saying that they are thankful and honored by the latest certification, and also asked the fans to continue supporting them.
0: Congratulations on that achievement. Mm-hmm. And we also have a girl group that's doing great in Japan.
1: Right. We're talking about Eyelid. They're also making a strong impact in Japan with their latest single. According to the Recording Industry Association of Japan, Eyelid's second Japanese single, I Got Your Back, surpassed 100,000 copies in shipments last month, earning a gold disc certification. This achievement is especially notable because the single was released on July 29th, meaning the group reached the milestone in just 3 days. The single also topped Orkun's daily singles chart on August 8th during its second week of release. I Got Your Back tells the story of girls who grow as they navigate their worries and challenges, delivering a message of empathy and comfort. With these great achievements, Eyelid are proving their growing popularity in Japan.
0: Well, looking forward to the group's future activities as well. And thank you for those updates, Bella.
1: Yes, I'll stick around.
0: All right, and now it's time to go over to our AI anchor, Arang, for more on the culture front. Arang.
2: Thanks, Soa. Here's your AI guide to the latest cultural headlines from Korea. Let's begin with our top story. The Culture Ministry and YouTube have agreed to work together to further promote Korean content on the global stage. First, Vice Culture Minister Kim Young-soo talks with YouTube Vice President of Product Management Kim Woo-jin on Monday, where the two sides highlighted YouTube's key role in spreading K-content worldwide. Noting that 30% of total viewing time for Korean YouTube channels comes from overseas, they agreed to boost support for Korean content creators in expanding their global influence. They also stressed the need for innovation and growth over regulation to ensure the sustainable development of the new media industry. The Urban Summer Festival 2026 Seoul Summer Beach has wrapped up after attracting more than 3.2 million visitors to Gwanghwamun Square in Sejongno Park. The 21-day festival, held from July 20th to August 9th, offered a city center getaway featuring water activities, sand play, nighttime relaxation, and local dining. The water slide at the main water wave zone was a major crowd pleaser, while the play market zone brought together flea market finds and food truck favorites, adding a lively shopping and dining experience. A special program offering a taste of Joseon-era royal refreshments will return to Gyeongbokgung Palace this fall. The second half edition of Gyeongbokgung Saenggeobang 2026 will run from September 2nd to October 26th. Held at Saenggeobang, the royal kitchen where special delicacies were prepared for Joseon kings. The program lets visitors sample a traditional royal refreshment set featuring six types of court sweets and one medicinal tea while enjoying the palace's historic atmosphere. To ensure a fair chance for participants, tickets will be allocated by lottery through ticket link. Applications open Thursday, with winners to be announced on the Korea Heritage Agency's website on the 24th. That's all from me. Turning now to a quick look at more K-culture stories making headlines today,

0: K-pop may have opened the global door to Korea's sounds, but more foreign visitors are now seeking to learn about the country's traditional tunes. Our culture correspondent Jung Hye-rim joined a traditional music class in Seoul to find out.
1: While many Koreans grow up encountering the instrument at least once, for these Japanese students, it's entirely new. They are hesitant and shy at first when trying to play the tanggu, a traditional Korean drum, because of its unfamiliar shape and size. But within minutes, the classroom transforms into an energetic session of resounding drums and vibrant laughter. The National Gugak Center says more foreign visitors are now seeking opportunities to take classes like this, where they can experience traditional Korean music firsthand. Many of these students are seeing tanggu for the first time, but the thunderous beat filling the room proves that they may be slowly falling in love with one of Korea's oldest instruments.
2: It is very fun. Korean unique instrument is very interesting for me, so I enjoy it very much.
3: It was difficult to catch up at first because the movements were quite fast. But it was fun at the end when all the sounds of different instruments came together.
1: The growing interest can also be seen in live performances. From January through July, more than 2,000 foreign visitors attended the Gugak Center's signature Saturday Gugak concert, accounting for roughly one in every three audience members. Meanwhile, a free English language program introducing traditional instruments at the center's museum has also drawn hundreds of foreign participants this year.
4: With K-culture gaining huge popularity through global icons like BTS's Arirang and traditional elements in K-pop Demon Hunters, foreign interest in Gugak has surged. Also, as inbound tourism recovers, we have prepared specialized performances and hands-on programs tailored for international guests.
1: To meet this demand, Korea is ramping up efforts to offer closer, more intimate cultural experiences. At the 40-seat Ongi concert, audiences can watch pansori, a traditional form of Korean musical storytelling, up close and entirely unamplified without microphones. After the show, visitors can speak directly with the artists, try out traditional instruments for themselves, and even dress in hanbok. As the Korean wave expands beyond pop music and television, more international visitors are discovering the sounds at the roots of Korean culture. By stepping into intimate concert halls and taking part in hands-on workshops, these foreign travelers are connecting with a heritage that is as living and dynamic as modern K-pop itself. Jung Hye-rim, Arirang News.
5: Korea has become one of the world's hottest travel destinations. And for millions of visitors, their first step into Korea begins here, Incheon International Airport. As of July 2026, this global gateway has welcomed more than 1 billion passengers. But here's the astonishing part. This airport was not built on solid ground. It was built on what was once nothing but open sea. In the late 1980s, soaring air traffic demand called for a new airport. But with little available land near Seoul, authorities turned to an extraordinary solution, connecting Yeongjongdo Island in Incheon with nearby islets to create a massive artificial landmass. Engineers first built enormous seawalls to hold back the ocean, then filled the tidal flats with layers of soil and rock. Next came the painstaking process of squeezing out trapped water from the soft ground below. It was a years-long battle, an uncompromising engineering feat where even the slightest ground settlement was unacceptable. Then, in 2001, Incheon International Airport rose from the sea and opened to the world. Fast check-ins and seamless immigration are only part of the story. Its hidden powerhouse lies beneath the airport, an automated baggage handling system stretching more than 100 kilometers. Out of every 1 million bags, only 2 are mishandled, just 1/30th of the global average. And when bottlenecks occur, artificial intelligence reroutes baggage automatically. A solid ground carved out of restless seas and tidal flats through sheer persistence. And built upon it, a world-class system of precision and convenience, proven by the numbers. This man-made gateway, built on reclaimed ocean, continues to welcome the world today and open the first chapter of Korea for travelers from all across the globe.
0: Korea has been experiencing a serious heat wave lately. Many people even lose their appetite due to the weather. Now, when it's this hot, I just want something cold and refreshing, actually. What about you, Bella?
6: Oh, same here. When it gets to summer, the first Korean summer dish that comes to mind is 냉면. It's probably the first thing that comes to mind. And, you know, there's something about that bowl of ice-cold noodles on a hot summer day that just hits the spot.
0: Absolutely. And yes, there are also so many other refreshing Korean foods that Korean people like to eat in summer. So today, we're going to explore some of those summer favorites with our cooking content creator, Matthew, joining us once again in the studio. Welcome back, Matthew.
6: Hi, Matthew.
7: Hello. Hello, everyone. 안녕하세요. Been a long time. Always nice to see you. Yeah, actually, I think the summer, like Korean summer, is very hot and humid, so we always crave for very refreshing and cold foods.
0: Right.
7: But we also have like a lot of foods, like Korean foods are prepared for Korean summer, so. Mm.

0: all dishes, but it comes more like a dessert because we put fruit. To Korea, at first it was kind of unusual, but like when the summer is very hot and you start eating it, you get very used to, like you get very fast used to that, right? So I very started to love it. But like, I think I'm the 함흥 냉면 team because I like the chewy texture, the spiciness, and the broth is kind of like strong taste. But Pyongyang 냉면 is buckwheat noodles, and the soup is very light and mild. So yeah, I think the same 냉면, but the difference is very big. So I actually very enjoy making at home as well. Because they have like many products in Korean Kmart.
1: Right.
0: Like you can easily just enjoy at home.
1: We're going to talk about how to make those dishes at home as well. But first and foremost, I mean, I think it's very interesting that you differentiate between 함흥 냉면 and Pyongyang 냉면, because many people might just differentiate between 물 냉면 and 비빔 냉면, which is like the watery, cold broth, the clear broth style versus the spicy version. But there are more of these distinctions, such as 함흥 and Pyongyang 냉면, as you just described. But yes, Matthew, you also make 냉면 at home, which is really not easy for me. I just like to go to the restaurant. But please tell us, these days there are so many 냉면 products you can make at home. Do you have any tips or tricks that you can share with our viewers?
0: So I think the 냉면, the point of that is to eat it very cold. So you must not skip the rinsing process. So as soon as you cook the noodles, you have to put it in the ice cold water, so it keeps the texture very chewy and it doesn't get overcooked. But like for me also, like if I put the yuksu, which is the soup, like I think 1 hour before I eat, I put it in the freezer, so it makes it sal orum. It's kind of like icy, kind of becomes like kind of thing. And I put cucumber and boiled egg on top. It makes the dish very nice.
1: And we see you making it here also with the egg up there. And you also need a lot of ice cubes. I think Korean people need to have a lot of ice cubes in their refrigerator, not only because they love or iced Americano, but also because they need those ice cubes for these refreshing cold noodles.
2: Definitely. And speaking of 냉면, what's going around is also something called 불닭 냉면, which is basically a recipe that you enjoy 불닭 spicy noodles cold, and I also saw a video of you making it as well. So do you have any tips on making it, you know, easy?
0: Because I think usually 불닭 we eat only like kind of, we just mix the noodles and we kind of make it hot. But if you rinse it in ice cold water to keep the noodles very chewy, and then after, like I do it on my YouTube video, but like I very like it to mix it with like when it's cold, and then you mix it with the sauce and you put the 냉면 육수, which is which you can get in the Kmart. So it makes it very something new and very refreshing, spicy and sweet, and very, I think, good for Korean summer.
1: I think this one I should try out one day.
0: It's very easy, yeah.
1: Okay, I'll check your video later again. But now let's talk about 냉국, or cold soup. This one might be a little unfamiliar to our foreign viewers. So what is that? And also, I heard that the ingredients can vary a lot from household to household.
0: I think it's very popular dish when we go to Korean barbecue also, like in the summertime. Especially like in winter, they do it hot, but if you go in summer season, they just make it cold. And then all the ingredients that go inside are very simple, but can be only cucumber or only myok, which is seaweed, right? But it doesn't very differ on the products, but it's very easy to make and very popular for us. But I think in between, like I think each house has its own kind of recipe for the 냉국, which like 냉국 means just the cold soup, right? So I think it's like every household has its own recipe for good nengku. And I think if you put a little bit of vinegar or sometimes mustard in it, it makes it more refreshing and it's very shiwone.
1: Right. I think vinegar is a must ingredient, especially also in

0: 냉면 again.
1: Right.
0: I'm the one of kind of person who first eats it as is, mm-hmm. and then I put a little bit more vinegar mm-hmm. at the end.
2: Same, same. Oh. I think we're all the same.
1: Right? I think uh-huh. so too, yes, definitely agree.
3: And so we talked about 냉면, we talked about 냉국, and there's another Korean dish that a lot of people eat in summer, and that's 콩국수, which mm. is noodles in cold soybean broth. So now, you also made this as well, so could you explain exactly what kind of dish this is, and also an easy recipe for people to make at home?
2: Like, actually, the 콩국수 is just a simple creamy soybean broth, what it's called. They serve it cold, but it's very rich. The taste is very rich and gives you a lot of protein. But actually, like, it's not as complicated as it seems to be. You can make it very easy at home. Like, if you have the soybean, cooked soybean, you just blend it with water. Or the easiest way is just you get the tofu from the tubo, from the Kmart, and then you just blend it with milk. You put one scoop of the peanut butter, which makes the flavor very deep and tasty. And like, I think just the point of that, it has to be cold. That's the taste of that, right? It's the summer dish, so you have to keep it cold.
0: Okay, and Matthew, every year this debate comes up. Also on social media, I see this question a lot.
2: A lot, yeah.
0: Should you season 콩국수 with salt or sugar? What do you think?
2: I think I'm the salt team, because it brings the very deep flavor of the soybeans. But like, I think it differs also where in Korea, where you're from. Because like if you're Gyeongsangdo or Jeollado, like it differs a lot, or just it's just your personal like kind of taste, right? But I put salt and only a little bit of sugar, but sometimes I see my friends, they put a lot of sugar. Like they
0: just
2: make
0: pour it in?
2: Yes. Like 2 or 3 cups. So it makes it, I think it's just like a dessert. But I think it's just your taste.
0: Well, I like to put in both in it.
3: Oh,
0: like first same. I start again with nothing, just the pure version.
3: Oh, really?
0: And then I put a little bit of salt in, a little bit of sugar, and then mix it all together.
3: I'm the salt
2: I think
3: person.
2: That's a bit, yeah. Yeah. Okay. Just a little bit of sugar.
3: A little bit of sugar. Yes, we all have different tastes. And also, are there any side dishes or foods that you particularly recommend with pairing these summer Korean dishes?
2: I think for 냉면, we usually have 갈비, which is Korean barbecue meat, or just easy like samgyeopsal, or even like sogogi, which is grilled beef. But I think for 콩국수, we kind of enjoy having it with 열무 kimchi, because the soup is very mild, it's very plain, right? But like the spicy 열무 kimchi, it mixes well, it's like a pairing, you have to eat it together. Mm-hmm. It makes the soup tastes very good.
0: Mm-hmm. It's interesting how you are mentioning meat here, because usually we would think that the cold broth might be a side dish for the meat,
3: right,
0: and not the other way around.
2: Right.
0: But actually in the summer season, these cold noodles can actually be the main dish, and you can have some side galbi, as you said, right. Some seasoned meat as a side dish, actually. But Matthew, last but not least, there are so many other refreshing noodles in Korea. Would there be one that you would like to recommend to foreign viewers that they might not be familiar with?
2: I think foreigners usually, when they come to Korea, they stay very short time, so they only, I think, trying to enjoy 냉면. But we have like 열무국수. It's kind of for foreigners, it's kind of 냉면 kind of thing, but it's a little bit like it's simple, but it's also very refreshing. And I very enjoy that. Like, I think it's just depends on the day. Sometimes you crave for 냉면, sometimes you want something soury and ice cold, like 열무. But I think also they have like 조개국수, which they put like the boiled, very soft chicken on top. And then I think they use the chicken breast and the soup is also very cold, ice cold, but it's just the chicken broth. So the taste is very deep. I think all the foreigners that they come to Korea, they would love it. Because the chicken soup, I think it's very popular all around the world.
0: Right.
2: It doesn't matter what country you go. Everyone loves chicken, right? Mm-hmm. But the chicken soup, very deep taste, and then they put a little bit like some chicken breast slices on top, mix it with cold soup, tastes very good.
0: And again, vinegar.
2: Vinegar and a little bit of mustard. Mm.
3: Oh, yeah. Yes.
0: All right. Thank you very much for those refreshing recommendations and tips, Matthew. And have a great, refreshing and cool rest of the summer.
3: Thank you.
2: I think we all need that.
3: Yes.
2: Thank you.
0: Thank you. We appreciate it. And thank you, Bella, as always. We're going to have you back here soon.
3: Yes, I'll see you soon.
0: Thanks for watching and your interest in everything K-culture. Please tune in again tomorrow, 2 p.m. Korea time. Keep diving.
4: Korea Initiative. The future is already in motion. Intelligence redesigns reality. Life expands beyond limits. Culture moves the world. Our vision reaches into the infinite. Together, we will go even further. The K Initiative.

0: A country where traditional and modern cultures coexist.
1: Where you can explore spectacular landscapes and nature.
0: Savor the delights of travelling at every turn.
1: Where? Korea, of course.
0: There are some must-visit places in Korea, ones that appear in every tour guide book, Hangang River, Gyeongbokgung Palace from the Joseon Dynasty, and...
1: Yes, yes, these are essentials, but I want to go somewhere a little different. I don't have to follow the guidebook. For example, filming locations for K-pop music videos or K-dramas and movies.
0: Traveling is all about taking it slow. A long walk, at your own pace, or even zoning out somewhere quiet. Doesn't it sound relaxing?
1: You travel for the experience, trying something new in a foreign place, de-stressing and making lifetime memories, taking tons of pictures along the way.
0: 70% of the Korean territory is mountainous. Naturally, hiking is a very popular pastime in Korea. Not your kind of activity? Trust me, the view will make the effort worth it. Just catch your breath by the cold stream in the valley.
1: Korea is surrounded by the sea on three sides. From the beach, you can enjoy a wide open view as well as various water activities. But the riverside is great too. There's plenty to see and do.
0: If you're in Korea, you can't miss the night view full of dazzling lights.
1: Yes, even the same place can have a totally different vibe at night.
0: Want to make unforgettable memories?
1: How about traveling to all corners of Korea? Join us next time to explore more about Korean culture.

Diplomat's Archives, Hidden Stories. This is the 41st story. In our last episode, we showed you a photograph of a certain individual. This man right here. You cannot tell his story without mentioning one particular item. It is this taegukgi, the Korean national flag. Who is he? And what is the story behind him and this flag? Today, we uncover the hidden story that connects him to this taegukgi.

0: His name is Shaw Mae-woo's, known in Korea as Cha Mae-woo. He is a Catholic priest from Belgium.
1: Father Mae-woo's was indeed a Belgian Catholic priest and even auxiliary chaplain in the service at some point of the U.S. Army. And he spent actually many years here in Korea and was attached in the Archdiocese of Daegu.
0: As the ambassador just mentioned, Father Mae-woo's served in Korea for a long time. He arrived in Korea in 1957 and remained here until 1974, living and working in Korea for about 16 years. Now, let's take a closer look at who he is. Born in 1909 in Wegnehem, Belgium, he entered Leuven University to study theology in 1932. After graduating from the university in 1933, he joined the Société des Auxiliaires des Missions, better known as SAM. Established in Belgium in the late 1920s, the society focused on recruiting and training priests to support local bishops in mission territories. To learn more about Father Mae-woo's and SAM, we spoke with an expert via video call.
2: I am a professor of Chinese history at Whitworth University. What I specialize in is the history of missions in China.
0: Professor Clark has published numerous articles on Catholic missionary activities in China, and in 2018, he collaborated with his colleagues to create a digital archive of SAM's photographs documenting missionary work in China.
2: The Société des Auxiliaires des Missions, often called SAM or SAM, they were established largely to promote and to continue the legacy of a very famous Belgian missionary called Vincent Leb. And Leb went to China in 1901 and discovered very quickly that European missionaries dominated Chinese Christian society. And Leb wanted to liberate China from the sort of authority of these Western missionary bishops. And in 1922, he met a Belgian priest by the name of André Bolland. And Bolland shared a lot of the same interests in empowering Asia that Vincent Leb had. And what happened was they decided to found an order called the Société des Auxiliaires des Missions, which is an order of, or a congregation of missionaries whose job it was to help Chinese to promote and serve rather than French or German or Italian bishops in China.
0: Father Mae-woo's also shared the vision of the SAM, and in 1935, he set out for China. There, he was ordained a priest by Bishop Zhu Kaimin, one of the first local Chinese bishops. To learn more about Father Mae-woo's, our team looked for another expert. As there is very little research on Father Mae-woo's in Korea, finding an expert to speak about him was quite difficult. That was when we met this person.
3: 저는 이제 송명호라고 합니다.
0: Mr. Song Myung-ho is the only researcher in Korea who has studied Father Mae-woo's and published his findings in scholarly articles.
3: 메우사 신부가 이제 원래는 벨기에 신부인데 상하이에 와가지고 거기서 이제 중국을 이제 자기가 이제 배우고 싶다 하니까 주카임이라고 이제 주교. 주교를 어떻게 또 만나게 됩니다. 주교가 비트거잖아요. 그래서 중국 말부터 역사, 문화 다 배우자 다 가르쳐 줬어요. 그리고 이제 그러다 보니까 그 이제 한 2년 동안, 1935년, 36년 동안, 2년 동안에 정의 들고 공부도 엄청 많이 했대요. 맹자 논어도 다 배울 정도로 공부를 많이 했다고 그러거든요. 그래가지고 1936년 12월 25일 날 축하이면 그 주교가 신부 서품을 해줘요. 저 매우사 신부한테. 그런데 그날 매우사 신부가 중국을 귀하러 해. 중국인으로. 나 중국인이 되고 싶다. 그래서 중국이 되는 거예요. 그냥 그렇게.
0: In the 1930s, while Father Mayus was active in China, many significant events were taking place in the country. In 1931, Japan triggered the Manchurian incident, occupying northeastern China and establishing the puppet state of Manchukuo. Then, in 1937, the Second Sino-Japanese War broke out. Father Mayus paid close attention to China's political and social situation at the time, and he played an important role in bringing these events to the wider world. But Father Mayus' attention was not limited to China alone.
2: I think one of the things that Father Mayus really excelled at was his involvement with people like, and one of the things you're interested in is Bishop Yubin.

0: Father Mayus and Yubin helped people to learn about the situation of the Korean government in exile that was in China. He helped make the world aware that China was a victim of Japanese invasion, that Korea had suffered under Japanese occupation. So those were some of the things that Father Mayus really did. He tried to make the world understand better the situation and history of what was happening in China.
1: It's remarkable that Father Mayus also took a deep interest in Korea, which was under Japanese rule. Many Korean independence activists were operating in China at the time, avoiding Japanese surveillance.

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1: And in 1941, Premier Kim Gu made a significant request to Father Meus.
2: I'll be heading to the United States. I wanted to stop by and give him my regards before I go. To America. In that case, please wait right here for a second. I have a request for Father Meus. Since you have been supporting our liberation movement with all your heart, I ask that you share these words of righteousness with our fellow Koreans you meet during your travels. If you wish to end the sorrow of a lost nation, and if you desire to enjoy freedom and happiness, devote your strength, your manpower, and your resources to the Korean Liberation Army. Let us overthrow our enemy, Japan, now a spent force like a spent arrow, and achieve the complete independence of our homeland. March 16, 1941, in Chongqing. Sincerely, Kim Gu. Father Meus, I have a request.

0: When you reach America, please deliver this tteokguk to our Korean compatriots there. Yes, I understand. I will make sure this tteokguk reaches them without fail.
1: And so, Father Mayus set off for the United States, carrying with him the tteokguk, personally inscribed by Premier Kim Gu.
2: 근데 외우사 신부가 엄청 바쁜 분이었어요. 그때 30대인데 굉장히 바쁜 분이어가지고 1년 동안을 막 우리나라 사람 만나지를 못했나 봐요. 자기 일이 바쁘다 보니까. 그래가지고 이제 때가 돼서 본국 중국으로 귀국할 때쯤 돼서 김구 선생님께서 줬던 태극기가 생각난 거예요. 그래가지고 LA에 와가지고 로스앤젤레스 와가지고 도산 안창호 선생 부인 이혜련 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
1: The fact that the taegukgi was delivered to Lee Hae-ryon, the wife of An Chang-ho, also carries profound significance. This is because An Chang-ho and his family played a pivotal role in leading the Korean independence movement within the United States. An Chang-ho is also one of the most prominent figures representing the Korean independence movement. He placed a special emphasis on education and national self-reliance, dedicating his life to the independence of Korea and the future of its people. He was one of the driving forces behind the establishment of the provisional government and led the independence movement across the globe from Korea to China, Manchuria, Mexico, and the United States. In particular, he organized the Korean National Association in the U.S. and laid a solid foundation for the overseas movement by forging strategic alliances with various nations. Furthermore, his family, including his wife Lee Hae-ryon, devoted themselves to the cause of Korean independence alongside him. But why was it so important to deliver this tteokguk to the Korean compatriots in America? Our team decided to meet with an expert via video call to learn more about the details and the history of this tteokguk.
3: Well, Korean communities in both in the United States and China has maintained very close relations.
1: Professor Edward Tae-han Chang has long studied An Chang-ho's activities in the Korean independence movement in the United States. He also identified the location of Pachapa Camp, the first Korean settlement in America, established by An Chang-ho in Riverside, California in the early 1900s.
3: Korean National Association, founded by Dosan An Chang-ho in 1909, was the main organization that did a fundraising and sent funds to the Korean provisional government right after its establishment in 1919. So they had mutual respect and a mutual connection between the two organizations.
1: The year Premier Kim Gu sent the tteokguk through Father Mayus was 1941, 3 years after the passing of An Chang-ho. Following the loss of An Chang-ho's leadership and influence, Korean independence activists began to face significant challenges in raising funds for the movement. Could it be that Premier Kim Gu sent the tteokguk through Father Mayus as a way to overcome this crisis?
3: I think Kim Gu was sending signal to Hellenan and Korean communities in the United States to continue to support Korean Provisional Government as well as Korean Independence Army so effort, to, a guerrilla effort against Japanese military. So he needed financial support from the United States, Korean communities. So as a symbolism, he sent his tteokguk signed by him, and as a sign of respect, not only to An Chang-ho and Chang-ho family, recognition of their contributions and to independence of Korea, at the same time requesting to continue to do fundraising efforts and send funds to China.
1: The fact that Father Mayus delivered the taegukki bearing Premier Kim Gu's handwritten message to Lee Hae-ryon can also be confirmed through an article in the Shinan Minbo.

0: Since Korea and Belgium first established ties 125 years ago, countless individuals, including Father Mayus, have woven together the shared history of our two nations.
1: History has clearly an impact on the present. And I think it's important to be reminded and to be aware of this long-standing relationship that Belgium and Korea do have and have shaped, I would say, over 12 decades, sometimes in easier times, sometimes in more complicated times. But I think that nations and peoples can speak to one another, not necessarily the hard way, but through excellence, through creativity, through creating understanding, and certainly sharing experience and knowledge. And this is absolutely what I hope that Belgium will be able to do here in Korea, and that we are going to come out stronger and even better friends through that way.
0: And we hope that today's story of the Taegukgi, which Father Mayus carried so close to his heart, has shed new light on a hidden chapter in the shared history of our two nations.

0: Korea Initiative. The future is already in motion. Intelligence redesigns reality. Life expands beyond limits. Culture moves the world. Our vision reaches into the infinite. Together, we will go even further. The K Initiative.
1: We change today, inspiring daily life. 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Latte.

0: Welcome to Within the Frame, where we bring the most pressing issues across the globe into focus. I'm Kim Mogen. Extreme heat is no longer confined to the places we traditionally think of as hot. Now, this summer, Seoul had times had been hotter than Bangkok, while parts of Europe have seen temperatures climb above 40 degrees Celsius. And the concern goes beyond the heat itself. Extreme heat is increasingly combining with drought and heavy rainfall, disrupting food production, pushing up prices, and putting growing pressure on public health and infrastructure. And here in Korea, President Lee Jae-myung has called the situation a national disaster and urged stronger measures to protect the public. So why is this global heat map currently changing, and how can countries better prepare for a world of more frequent and intense extremes? For answers to this, we connect to Liz Bentley, Chief Executive of the Royal Meteorological Society and President of the European Meteorological Society as well. A very big welcome.
1: Thank you.
0: And also joining us is Igo Dai, Distinguished Professor of Atmospheric and Environmental Sciences at the University of Albany, SUNY. Good to see you.
2: Thank you.
0: So let's start the discussion right away, first with Professor Dai. So lately, we are aware that summers simply feel kind of hotter than they used to be before. Why are heat waves becoming more and more intense?
2: Yeah, it's true. I think people in many places can feel the summer getting hotter. That is actually backed up by scientific evidence. Data shows temperatures have been rising rapidly in the last many decades. So when the temperature increases during the hot events, we're going to feel much hotter temperatures during the summer. So under global warming, summers are going to feel much hotter in every place, especially in northern, mid, and high latitudes, where global warming has been the largest. So I think it's not surprising we are going to see hotter summers under generally warming climate.
0: Mm-hmm. That's quite concerning to hear that summers would be even hotter than currently. Then it's not just the intensity that many are concerned about. Ms. Bentley, Korea's weather agency says heat waves are starting earlier and ending later than a decade ago. So the duration of this heat waves. So are our summers simply getting longer? Can we say that?
1: Yeah, meteorologically, we still look at June, July, and August as being the summer months, but that intense, dangerous heat is happening earlier in those summer months. We're seeing those extreme heat waves happening in June, when typically they may be confined from mid-July onwards. And what we might have seen as traditional summer weather is actually now coming in spring, late spring, and extending into autumn as well. So the summer, as we traditionally would have seen it, has extended to a longer period, but that extreme heat that happens in the middle is also increasing in duration.
0: Mm-hmm. So we're also hearing that the global heat map is also changing. Seoul was recently hotter than Bangkok, while parts of Europe topped 40 degrees. Then, Professor Dai, why are places that weren't traditionally this hot becoming new hot spots?
2: Yeah, that's true. This is because global warming has led to a temperature rises much faster in the mid and high latitudes than the low latitudes. So when you increase faster in the middle latitude, high latitudes, it's going to, and also the weather patterns naturally fluctuate more widely in the mid and high latitudes than the low latitudes, than the tropics. So the combination of those two factors, larger warming and wider fluctuations in weather patterns, tend to cause more frequent, intense, hotter temperatures in regions like Europe and the Northeast Asia. And so it's a combination of global warming and natural weather fluctuation.
0: Then do you think this would continue, the situation?
2: Yeah. Yes, all the model projections suggest that global warming will continue, and there is no reason to to expect weather patterns to dramatically shift to a less frequent extreme events in the mid and high latitudes. Unfortunately, many regions, many cities, like in Europe, Korea, northern China, may not be used to hot temperatures, and air conditioning may not be widespread in those regions. So it's a major, I think, it's going to be a major health problem for people living in the middle and high latitudes.
0: Right. I guess we'll really have to prepare for further extreme heat coming in. So this heat is increasingly coming with other extremes as well lately. Ms. Bentley, in Korea, we've seen heavy rain followed by almost immediately by severe heat, while some regions are also battling heat and drought at the same time. Why do you think this kind of situation is happening more often?
1: Yeah, so climate change is doing multiple things. If we think about the increased temperature, a warmer atmosphere can hold more moisture. So when it rains, we get intense rainfall. So the risk of extreme rainfall events has increased as our climate changes. But that warmer atmosphere also leads to more evaporation of moisture at the surface. So those soils dry out much quicker. And then the heat of the sun can get to work much faster, allowing temperatures to rise at the surface much quicker than they would do if the ground was still quite wet. So you get these kind of compound events happening. You'll get extreme heat leading to flooding, extreme intense rainfall, and you'll also get the heat drying out, causing drought conditions. And we've noticed with climate change that these situations can change very quickly. So it's called a whiplash effect, where you move from one regime of very wet conditions to very dry conditions in a short space of time. So, for example, in the UK at the moment, we've got something called a flash drought, a drought that's happened quite quickly over a short space of time because of the high temperatures, the extremely high temperatures we've had here. And then there are other effects like marine heat waves. So the temperature, sea surface temperature around our shores are a lot higher than they would be. So we don't get any cooling effects in the overnight time and get those high tropical nighttime temperatures that we're seeing more frequently as well. And then a final thing, I guess, a combination of the drought and heat leads to more wildfires. And we've seen lots of those across Europe this summer. And again, I think there were some extreme wildfires in South Korea last year. That combination of drought and extreme heat, you get these compound events that lead to even more extreme conditions.
0: Right, so these extremes are really increasingly feeding into one another, and it took many of us by surprise. Now, we're also feeling the impact at the supermarkets, too. Professor Dai, global food prices are rising again as heat and drought hit major producing regions. For our viewers, could you tell us, like, how does extreme weather end up driving up food prices?
2: Yeah. As Liz just mentioned, another impact from global warming is the increasing drought. So we know during drought events, crop yields are going to decrease. And in fact, many regions like Southwest US and Northwest China have already become so dry that farming becoming so difficult. So there will be a loss of farmland. A combination in combined with reduced crop yield.

0: during a more frequent drought, that's obviously going to cause a shortage, even a shortage of food, and obviously will increase grocery price because that reduces the supply. Just the farming becoming so more difficult, challenging, costly, and due to the more frequent drought and extreme heat, which reduce crop yield, right? So that's a major culture, is another major concern from global warming.
1: Definitely. So this climate change is now being something that people can actually feel in their households' budgets as well. Then with this situation, how should governments respond to this? President Lee Jae-myung has called the situation a national disaster and ordered stronger protection for vulnerable groups and also outdoor workers as well. Ms. Bentley, what should an effective heat response look like right now?
2: I think it's really important that these extreme heat events are recognised as natural disasters, and that's an international trend as well. We've seen that across Europe this summer, with different countries announcing these as national disasters. It allows then for this to be prioritised. So in the short term, we need to think about how we can protect people dealing with the heat, and that's a combination of early warnings, so to get the message out when heat events are happening, public education, to help people understand what action they can take to respond to this heat, but then also thinking about different ways we can protect outdoor workers, so maybe limiting a maximum temperature within which people can work safely, providing shady spaces for outdoor workers to go and get some out of the heat of the midday sun. And then for vulnerable people, thinking about how we can provide them with cool spaces, so cooling centres, public spaces where people can go to actually take a respite from the heat. In the longer term, though, we really need to think about how we change and adapt our cities in particular to manage these heat events. So we need to work out how we get cooler, greener cities that will help to cope with the rising temperatures that we've not only seen, but as we've just heard, will continue to rise as our climate continues to change.
1: Well, just a quick question for starters. In order to create a cooler, greener environment, what would be necessary?
2: Yeah, so we could plant more trees in city centres. So trees provide natural shade. They also act as a natural air conditioning. They keep the temperatures lower within the city. They also pick up pollution as well, so there's an added benefit there. We can build more green open spaces and inner cities that have lakes or ponds. Again, that water can act as a cooling effect as well. And then really just think about where we need to use air conditioning. So air conditioning in public spaces, spaces where people can go, cooling centres, where people can go and just have an hour or so out of the extreme heat in order to just allow our bodies to have a bit of a respite from the intense heat and the impact that it has on our human health. And then again, I think we need to think about other places like hospitals, care homes, schools, again, where you've got the elderly, the very young, thinking about how we keep those cool as well, and probably prioritizing those with air conditioning units.
1: Right, thank you for that. So prevention and managing would have to go in parallel. So speaking of prevention, forecasts, we are really relying on forecasts a lot. We look for it every day. So what could be done to make these heat forecasts more accurate and give people more time to prepare?
2: Yeah, so I mean, the improvement in forecasts has increased significantly over recent decades and continues to, I think, as we better understand the atmosphere and we have bigger computers to be able to produce higher resolution models. But it's more than just predicting temperature. I think it's about the impact that heat waves are going to have. So we have impact forecasting in South Korea, a way of having to not just look at meteorological aspects,

0: I think climate insurance will likely create and necessary in the U.S. Has already taken a long-term climate change into their risk calculations. So, like for the damage from hurricanes, floodings. So many in sectors already considering long-term climate change as a major factor. So we need to seriously consider the impact from global warming, from climate change, in every sector. So I believe increasing insurance related to climate change is very important and will likely becoming more necessary. There are also many other issues people can maybe the society can prepare. I personally think keeping out installing air conditioning on all the buildings is and also build a resilient, stable electricity power grid during the hot summers are very important. So we need stable power supply during the hot days. We don't want to power outbreak. And many old buildings, I think the government may be able to old homes encourage installing air conditioning at the northern latitudes where people are not used to hot temperatures. So those measures, I think, at least can to some degree mitigate the negative impact from global warming. So I think there are many things government and the society can do to prepare for the hotter temperatures.
1: Right, definitely. Those will be really helpful moving forward. Now, if we look further ahead, adaptation can only go so far. So what are the most important longer-term steps countries need to take as extreme heat, drought, and heavy rainfall become more common?
0: Yeah, I truly agree that adaptation has some limitation. We need to go to the real cause of the problem, which is to stop emitting carbon dioxide and other greenhouse gases from burning fossil fuel. So we need to switch to alternative energies, at least for the next, maybe, hopefully it can happen in the next few decades. We already have certain technologies like power wind and the power solar energies have already become cost competitive with traditional fossil fuel energy. Our society just need to put more effort to adapt to such clean new energies. Hopefully we can do that soon enough before global warming causing too many catastrophic impact. So as a society, I think we need to switch away from the fossil fuel energy and seek more alternative clean energies. And there's already some solutions available. It's just a matter of for the society to put effort to switching away from the old infrastructure into the newer source of energy.
1: Right, so ultimately, we really have to address what's driving these extremes. Now, finally, before we conclude our discussion tonight, Ms. Bentley, tell us, what do you think is the most important advice you'd give people to people who are trying to stay safe during this heat wave, especially when hot nights give the body little chance to recover?
2: Yeah, I guess there's different things that we can do. In the daytime, drink plenty of water, keep yourself hydrated, stay out of the direct sunlight. The temperature under direct sunlight can be 15 to 20 degrees more than the temperatures that we hear on the forecast. So it's a lot hotter under direct sun, so keep in the shade if you can. I think really just at night time, if you can, just try and have a fan nearby, because what you're wanting to try and do is allow your body to cool down. And the way it does that is to sweat. We perspire, we put moisture on our skin, and we need some way of that evaporating. So if humidity is high, which it often is, we need a fan to blow air across our skin.

0: in that will help to cool it. And then maybe think about having a cold shower before you get into bed, just take your body temperature down a little bit, and have some damp cloths, cold damp cloths, either around your neck or around your wrists, where you've got veins that are near the surface. If you can get cool material, wet material on those, that will help to bring your body temperature down.
1: Wow, very important advice as extreme heat becomes a growing part of our summers. Thank you so much for that, Ms. Bentley.
0: Thank you.
1: And we'll have to leave our discussion tonight. Thank you to Professor Dai as well for sharing your insights.
2: Thank you.
1: And that'll be all from us on Within the Frame. Be sure to tune in again next time as we continue to explore the stories that matter. Till then, stay informed and engaged.
3: Korea Initiative. The future is already in motion. Intelligence redesigns reality. Life expands beyond limits. Culture moves the world. Our vision reaches into the infinite. Together, we will go even further. The K Initiative.

0: Curious about Korea?
1: And especially K-food? How familiar are you with Korean food? The sea on three sides, a mountainous terrain, and four distinct seasons. Thanks to these conditions, Korean cuisine bursts with diverse and unique flavors.
0: Do you prefer sweet or spicy?
1: A meat lover or a seafood connoisseur?
0: Can't decide?
1: There's got to be something here that you like.
0: For Koreans, rice is foundational. It's a staple and the centerpiece to all meals in Korea. There's bibimbap, rice mixed with vegetables, gukbap, rice in hot soup, and kimbap is the demand around the world.
1: For me, it's noodles over rice. Korea has amazing noodle dishes. Chui ramyeon and cold naengmyeon to blow away the heat. A meat lover here, pork, beef, chicken. I like them all. Did you know that bulgogi is listed in the English dictionary? There's also the famous chimaek, chicken and beer, which is the best combo for a night out with friends.
0: Surrounded by the sea on three sides, Korea has a great selection of seafood. From raw fish to piping hot seafood soups. Ah, it's mouth-watering just talking about it. The two pillars of Korean condiments, gochujang and soy sauce.
1: Ooh, what do you prefer?
0: Gochujang. I like anything made with gochujang. In general, Koreans love spicy food.
1: I prefer the soy sauce base. There's something about the salty and sweet that hits the right spot. I think even those who are trying Korean food for the first time will really like it.
0: But that's not all.
1: We can't leave out the street food. If you're in Korea, it's a must try. They are both treats for your eyes and mouth.
0: How about it? Mouth-watering, right?
1: Korean food, you've got to try it. Discover a whole new world of flavors.

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No longer just a sport, Taekwondo has become a driving force of K-culture, sharing Korea's spirit and style with the world. Kicks in rhythm, precision in every beat. Through the powerful movements of Taekwondo, we become one. Taekwondo, humanity's most dynamic icon, continues to prove its limitless potential to the world. Where curious footsteps pause, the vibrant spirit of Taekwondo fills the air. Inner strength, respect for others. Now a familiar part of everyday life, Taekwondo has become a celebration shared worldwide. A beautiful culture united through Ye, the spirit of respect. Connecting heart to heart. This is the world Taekwondo creates. We now strive to safeguard Taekwondo's community training culture as a treasured heritage for all humanity. The pride of Korea, Taekwondo.

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The future is already in motion. Intelligence redesigns reality. 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Our vision reaches into the infinite. Together, we will go even further. The K Initiative.

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1: The future is already in motion. 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
0: The K Initiative.

0: Among over 1,000 islands in Shinan, Panuldo Island is located in the southwestern area. Furrows out in the mudflat are filled with seawater. Often called the mudflat river, fish is caught here. When it's low tide and the water surface shows no movement, the fish swim up near the warm water surface. Fishermen use this skill to catch fish. This is a traditional fishing method called ketchigi. When a fisherman hits the water surface with a long pole, fish become startled and hide deep within the net.
1: 황금어장입니다, 우리 마을이. 황금어장. 농어. 광어, 민어, 이렇게 다양하게 세상에 마상에나.
0: This time he heads to a shallower place. It is so shallow here that a person can just wade in. They're going to use 휘리질, a traditional fishing method where two people use the net to drive the fish. The idea is the same as ketchigi. By scaring the fish that jump up to the surface, they catch using the net. Some of the fish struggle to escape with all their strength. They're strong, but also smart enough to see the net. However, the fishermen are also smart. They tighten the net, afraid of losing even one. They remain on guard until the end. They're tired, but happy to see the result. Among the countless islands out in the sea, these have stood out the oldest. No matter how big the waves are, the islands stand firm. People often long for islands because of their presence. The mothers on islands and the foods that they generously cook for us.

The generous sea has been the source of their livelihood. There are many small, uninhabited rocky islands near Ando Island. There are many small, uninhabited rocky islands near Ando Island. What is there to see on this island where there is nothing but rocks? The ladies jump over with nothing to support them.

0: thousands of years, one breath has endured. 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Taekwondo, connecting the world. Smarter than ever, Taekwondo leaps toward a new future, connecting the world through a single movement. The spirit of Korea meets the boundless energy of K-pop. No longer just a sport, Taekwondo is at the heart of K-culture, bringing Korea's spirit to the world. A beautiful culture, connecting heart to heart. We now strive to safeguard Taekwondo's community training culture as a treasured heritage for all humanity. The pride of Korea, Taekwondo.
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0: thousands of years, one breath has endured. 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Taekwondo, connecting the world. 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The spirit of Korea meets the boundless energy of K-pop. 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
4: Come on, do the tadari. Yes, tadari. 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
2: 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I'm eating this right now. Let's go. 할머니! 아카니 시고 아카니 아카니 아카니 시고 아카니 카니 카니 아카니 시고

0: We begin our story here. As a chemistry major, I see some familiar symbols. We're going to have a dialogue under one topic. It could be an unfamiliar topic to some, while others may find it familiar.
1: Well, the periodic table for me is, without the periodic table, chemistry would be almost impossible to teach.
2: So it's a very handy way of encapsulating a large amount of information.
3: La tabla periódica para mí significa esa capacidad de abstracción que puede tener el ser humano en una sola palabra. Y sería belleza.
0: We'll be asking people in the US, Japan, and Korea about the periodic table to quench our curiosity. Let's begin.

with a few rules. It's a simple one. The experts have to answer all questions about the periodic table, no matter how insignificant they may be. So, who will be asking the questions? Well, we drew from a diverse pool of people of all ages, elementary school students and college students, and teens who haven't heard of the periodic table. We also included people who are chemistry majors.

For thousands of years, one breath has endured, carrying patience and respect. More than a martial art, it is the Korean way of life. Taekwondo, connecting the world.

0: Ideas ahead of their time have shaped a better world. A man who believed that culture could bring peace to the world. Kim Koo. The one thing I seek in infinite quantity is the power of a highly developed culture. This is because the power of culture brings happiness and meaning to our lives, and by extension, to the lives of others. My wish, culture of peace. 150th anniversary of the birth of Kim Koo.
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2: 안녕하십니까. 저는 한예종 무용원 창작가 전문사에 재학 중인 그리고 TOB 그룹에서 안무가로 활동하고 있는 김민입니다. 반갑습니다.

Whoever wears the crown must bear its weight. What did the weight of the golden crown mean to the rulers of Silla 1500 years ago? When it was first excavated, the golden crown was found flattened and folded into a cone shape, covering the face of the deceased. This dazzling artifact, was it merely a funerary object placed to guard the tomb, or a true crown that once stood at the very peak of living power? Those who believe it was worn point to its tree-shaped ornaments, arguing that silver was mixed in, allowing the decorations to stand firm without bending. The exact purpose remains unknown, a symbol of royal authority and life, and as a final gesture of respect, being placed over the face to honor him with the highest form of tribute. The gold belt discovered alongside the crown likewise attests to the sacred authority of its wearer. Each shimmering gold plate is etched with symbols of authority. The golden crown and belt hallmarks of Silla's golden age and flourishing renaissance still rate an enduring golden presence today. Only those who bore its weight could possess the Silla's crown and belt, a dazzling testament to Silla's enduring legacy.

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0: It's time for today's news, the Daily Report. From current developments in Korea to various stories from around the globe, we highlight the context of major issues with a balanced analysis and on-the-ground reporting. Keep up to date with today's headlines on The Daily Report. All about K-culture at a glance. 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
0: Simply K-pop. Bringing artists and fans together through music. A festival of captivating performances and live sounds. Dive into the real rhythm of K-pop that's taken the world by storm. A weekly show that connects the world on one stage. Simply K-pop.

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3: Today we're going to look at Korean expressions used when you want to ask or recommend someone to try doing something by adding 아 or 보세요. For example, if you want to ask someone in Korean to try wearing a hanbok, you add 보세요 to the 입 of 입다. You say 한복을 입어보세요. If the verb ends in 아 or 오, use 아 보세요. If the verb ends in 하다, use 해보세요. If it ends in anything else, use 어 보세요. For example, if you are recommending someone to try to go to Korea, you say 한국에 가 보세요. Now, let's try practicing some longer sentences. When Hyojin recommended Alexa try wearing the 한복 top and skirt, he said, 저고리와 치마를 입어보세요. The 와 in 저고리와 치마 is the equivalent of and in English and is used to connect two nouns. If the noun that comes before has no 받침, use 와, and if it has one, use 과. Now, how would you ask someone to try on 익선관, the traditional imperial hat of Korea? That's right. You say 익선관을 한번 써보세요. Here, 한번 is added to suggest trying or experimenting with something new. So let's say you have several 한복. How would you tell someone to try on the red one? The easiest way is to leave out 한복을. And you just say, 빨간색도 입어보세요. 한복 is Korea's traditional clothing. 한복 came into their current form based on the styles of the Joseon Dynasty and Three Kingdoms period. You may have seen different 한복 in K-dramas like Mr. Sunshine or Kingdom. At a 한복 rental store, you can pay to wear traditional Korean clothing. I hope you can try this during your trip to Korea someday. All right, ready to practice what we learned?
0: 한복을 입어보세요.
2: 한국에 가보세요.
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